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1: Candlebox will be at the Pageant next Thursday night, September 17th. Violent Femmes will play the Factory next Saturday night, September 19th. Toadies will be back at the Pageant along with Local H on September 21st. Also on September 21st, you can see Baby Metal along with Hailstorm at Hollywood Casino Amphitheater. Coheed and Cambria will play the Pageant on September 25th. 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Rise Against will be at the Factory on October the 6th with special guest Alkaline Trio. And Turnstile will play Arsenal BG Ballpark in Sauget on October 7th. 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

still trying to get out and work like everybody else, you know. 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
3: 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I work at Complete Technology. 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

0: went to AC/DC last night, you should still be amped up.
1: What'd you say?
2: Nobody can hear loud. Anymore.
0: It was that loud?
1: I messed up, man. I lost 40% of my hearing permanently last night.
2: They are a loud band.
1: Holy hell.
0: Lauren went. Rafe went. Devin, you went. You guys stay the entire shows?
2: I did not.
1: Bitter end, dude. And we even went to McDonald's afterwards.
2: Bitter end bros, and those two.
0: You went to McDonald's after?
1: Yeah, and that was a mistake. Cow. Mistakes were made. Mistakes were made, and let's see if Celsius can wash it away.
0: I'm more interested in the McDonald's. What'd you get at McDonald's?
1: 10 nuggies, a quarter pounder that I threw in the trash because it was loaded with onions, just as we had thought. Yeah.
2: Oh, and those are the diced onions, too, so you're definitely
1: done. We went through the drive-thru, and I was like, this McDonald's is not operating well. And Devin's like, you think there's onions on your burger? And I go, I would put all the money I have in the bank.
0: Did you? You said no onions?
1: Yeah. That's several times. It was on the screen.
0: Was it an AI?
1: No, it was a guy. Alvin Ingram.
3: It was a guy.
0: Alvin Ingram.
1: Alvin Ingram. And he was overwhelmed by the three cars in the parking lot.
0: Well, it wasn't the post-AC/DC rush.
1: No, we went to one here. Down the street.
0: Right, yeah. Oh, right. Right now.
1: That's why I thought, I'm like, we're in Creve Coeur. This is McDonald's will get us.
3: That's open
1: right.
3: 24 hours still?
2: No way.
1: No, but it's open late. Wow. No, you know, I think it might be 24. It is open late. It's the only thing around here that's open past like
3: Do you remember those sweet, sweet days when everybody was competing and everybody was open 24
0: those
3: hours?
0: Those days are done. COVID killed that.
2: Right.
3: Well, it was dying before that.
1: There's a Taco Bell down the street near getting towards Olivette where that it's open late, but they don't want you to know it. The workers hide in the back and they turn off all the lights.
3: Oh, yeah.
1: You'll think it's closed. Go through the drive-thru and they'll be like,
3: like the Popeyes in St. Charles at noon.
0: Shut the lights off. There's a car in the drive-thru.
1: Nobody move.
0: No, nobody move, yeah.
1: It is damn near like
0: if
1: that.
0: We ignore it, they'll go away.
2: Right.
0: Oh, man, so the post-show meal ruined.
1: That's why I got the nuggies. I was like, I feel like I don't want to get home and have to throw all my food away. The nugs, the 10-piece saved me, dude. 10-piece took
0: just in case.
1: 10-piece put daddy to bed last night.
2: Did you get barbecue sauce?
1: No, we didn't get any sauce. Right. We ordered barbecue sauce. Trust there was no sauce made. In the bag.
0: What happened over there?
3: What happened?
2: Tired.
0: What happened?
2: What's happening?
1: Listen, they weren't doing well. They almost brought us wrong. They weren't doing well last night.
2: They also read AC/DC.
1: And honestly, we were just happy to have anything.
0: Any kind of sustenance.
1: So hungry, yeah.
0: Did they have food at the Dome?
2: Yeah.
1: I don't know.
2: They did, because my best friend was working with her booster club for her kids' cheerleading.
0: Oh, yeah.
2: So we went up to 400 level to go see Abby. I was like, where's your booth? And she's just like, popcorn and pretzels and nachos. She's like, I'm in hell.
1: I saw no one eating. Did you?
2: No.
1: I didn't see a single person with a food item.
2: On the concourse, I did.
0: That's a beer concert.
2: Oh, my.
3: Those
2: dude,
3: about to.
2: You're 1,000% right, because I went down to get my second beer, and they were out. And the guy in front of me who was from Kansas City, he was like, they didn't know what kind of crowd this was.
0: The last time I saw that happen was when we were at Guns N' Roses, and they ran out of cups or ran out of beer. And somebody had to run to the brewery. Somebody's got to go on a beer run.
2: Let's go.
0: Like, we ran out of beer.
2: Crazy. And people were hammered. It was, I mean, it was a freaking Tuesday.
0: For a Tuesday night.
1: It was awesome.
2: It was.
0: Listen, this could be the last time that you see AC/DC touring.
2: Oh, by the way,
0: guys are old.
2: All the heavy metal parking lot babes from the 80s were back. Like, we walked up, we parked it.
0: Stop hair.
2: We parked at 8th and Olive, and we were walking in, dude, and like everybody's hot Donna mom was there last night, dressed in the same outfit they wore in 86.
1: Yeah, I said the same thing to Zach and Devin on the way in. I go, all of these MILFs cosplaying their youth in these rock and roll outfits are getting me horny. You might have to wheel me out of here.
2: It was excellent.
0: I dropped my daughter off at my buddy Matt's house. He was babysitting their kid because him and his wife were going down to the show. 5:45, I go, dude, Foo Fighters go on at 7.
2: Right, get down there.
0: You better get your ass in gear.
2: It took us about an hour and 15 to get to the Dome from my house.
0: And he texted me.
3: Jeez.
0: He got into a seat. He was in a seat at 7. He goes, the Foo Fighters went on exactly at 7.
2: Yep. No time wasted.
0: They were right. On the top of the hour, 7 o'clock, boom, Foo Fighters on. Here's All My Life. They played 10 songs I saw. I pulled the set lists from both bands. So Foo Fighters played 10 songs. It was the hits.
2: Yeah, you
0: know, All My Life, The Pretender, Times Like These, Learn to Fly, My Hero, This Is a Call, No Son of Mine. I don't know that song.
2: That's new. And they shouldn't have played that. And then they also played Ace of Spades in that. They did like a medley.
0: Yeah.
2: There.
0: Which of these songs does not belong? All My Life, The Pretender, Times Like These, Learn to Fly, My Hero, This Is a Call, No Son of Mine, Monkey Wrench, Best of You and Everlong.
2: Mm-hmm.
0: So one new song.
2: Nah. We don't need, and I said that on the way that. In, that I go, he better not bust out any of this new record that nobody wants to hear. We don't have time for that, Dave.
0: He has to.
2: Well, and you know what?
0: He doesn't have to do anything. He's David Allen Grohl.
2: They came out and the sound sucked. Like, the Foo Fighters did not, they were muffled, and yeah. it was a dome problem,
0: that
2: not a vent problem.
0: That was the one complaint I got from a couple friends down there saying, man, the Foo Fighters, the sound sounded like caca.
2: Yeah, it was very muddy, which I was like, okay, I'm excited still. I just got to get through it.
1: I couldn't, what'd you say, Devin?
4: Still fun.
1: It was fun. I just couldn't tell if it was like a dome issue or if they were just dialed in for AC/DC
0: Probably.
1: Sound. For like the high pitched, because the highs were high, dude. And anytime Dave, when they brought the music down and Dave tried to just sing like acoustic or anything, it was like, oh, your spine crawled.
0: Mm.
1: Like where we were at, it was like the mids were hitting so high and like tinny. That it like made you shiver, and I was like, "They're doing him wrong right now. They're doing the Foo Fighters wrong."
0: Well, I mean, it's such a big space.
1: It's not really great for
0: music. It's dialed in for AC/DC, their specific sound.
3: Did they sound good?
0: The opener.
2: AC/DC?
1: Mm-hmm.
2: Oh, yeah.
0: Every time I've seen AC/DC, they sound perfect.
2: And they do, dude. Here's what was going on, and let me know if you guys had this in your section, because about two songs in, they started with If You Want Blood, and then they went into Back in Black.
0: Yeah.
2: And after Back in Black, I go, I got to see how old Brian Johnson is. So I look him up, 78.
3: Yeah. Holy then I look crap, up, are you serious?
2: I am serious. And the dude looked great. I don't know what it is about me, the trash part of myself, where I'm attracted to men with cutoff shirts that are 78 years old. Brian Johnson looked damn good. Then I looked up Angus Young. I was like, how old's Angus? He's 71, and he looks older than Brian Johnson.
0: He looks way older than Brian Johnson.
3: Well, but he's doing a little bit more heavy lifting.
2: He is.
3: Like that, you know what I'm saying? That guitar, he's a little guy.
0: But he's still running around.
2: And he's still running around doing the duck walk.
0: Doing the duck walk.
3: But isn't he like 4'9 or something?
2: He's itty-bitty.
0: They're very short. The whole band is short.
2: I looked around, Riz. Everybody else, like about 4 or 5 songs in, everybody's getting their phones out going, how old are these guys? Well, because they were literally killing it up there.
0: Looking at the set list, everybody waited for the song that nobody knew, which was the third song called Demon Fire, which I'm assuming is off their new record.
2: I don't know, actually. Is it?
0: So they always open up with the lead single off whatever record they're promoting, which is If You Want Blood, which is a good song. Back in Black and the Demon Fire. Don't know this song. Here's where I look stuff up.
2: That was from Power Up in 2020.
0: Shot Down in Flames, Thunderstruck, Have a Drink on Me, Hell's Bells, Shot in the Dark, Stiff Upper Lip, Highway to Hell, awesome. Shoot the Thrill.
1: Awesome.
3: Hey, what do they do?
1: Amazing.
3: What do they do in between songs?
2: There's a pause.
1: Oh.
3: It's just quiet?
1: Mm-mm. No, Brian Johnson, I was like a little, it's like, he sounds like an old gold miner. He's like, oh, yeah, woohoo, hee, like, we were dying because I was like.
0: He just makes sounds.
1: He's like one of the Whitakers, dude. He does not talk.
3: Really?
1: He doesn't say words.
3: Angus
1: gets like done this. Playing and he's like, you know, jumping around. Then Brian Johnson's over in the corner.
2: He's like a leprechaun.
3: Like Axel. When we saw Guns N' Roses, he there was no engagement.
0: He'll kind of strut around and go, ooh.
1: Yeah. Right.
2: Yeah, and he's like, you want a body?
1: He just you're lucky if you get even a sentence out of him, because I was laughing, because like, imagine these guys being roommates, and like, imagine Brian Johnson's your roommate, and you're trying to sleep, and he's like, hoo-hoo, hee, ham and cheese, ham and cheese. Brian, what are you doing? Like, make a sandwich, hoo-hoo. Like, everything he did, he was just like, it was like, he's one of the Whitakers, dude. Also, I think, this is my theory, I think he made a deal with the devil or Rumpelstiltskin, that he's like, we're going to give you a voice that can never be duplicated. But you have to give us something. He's like, I'll give you my neck.
2: Oh, yeah, he's got no neck.
1: Oh, yeah, he ain't got no
2: he's a
1: neck,
2: dog.
1: Dude.
2: He's
3: maybe like, that's the science behind it.
0: His shoulders are...
2: Oh,
3: maybe his lungs are just
0: high,
3: on his...
0: He's got high shoulders.
2: He's Kemp.
3: Maybe his lungs are just on his vocal
1: cords. That's what I mean. He's like, he's been ducking down in a gold mine his whole life. And he's like, ooh, I found another...
0: Well, when he walks around, like, ew, right?
1: Yeah, that's
2: ew.
1: It.
2: Yeah.
1: And he got... Here's what's crazy about him. His hips... He is 70-some-odd years old.
2: 78.
1: His hips and his voice got better as the show went on. He was saving it for the end.
3: Well, honestly, those...
1: He started hitting the high notes way better to the second half of the show.
3: Well, you keep saying he's doing all these sounds. Those are probably exercises, like to keep him in a particular range.
2: Oh, really?
1: Maybe. I don't know.
3: If I was singing like that at all times, like once you kind of like dip down, it's
2: no
3: hard to
2: back.
3: Get back up.
1: He just seemed like...
2: He also can't hear, so...
1: It's probably that.
3: He's just trying to hear himself.
1: At one point, I leaned over and told Devin and Chrissy was with us, too. And Liv. Liv ended up ran into her there. It was fun. We all sat in the same section. Girls snuck in. Good job.
2: Thank you.
1: You guys got past. I was like, they tried to go to the woman. Woman shut them down. I go, go to the guy. Just, you guys look cute. Go to the guy. He didn't say nothing.
0: They'll let you in.
1: They were in there like that. And I go, boobies are undefeated. Undefeated in history. Not once have they ever been shut down by a guy. Not once.
0: Might as well be carrying a ladder, too.
1: Mm-mm. They were in. And I go, man, it kind of looks like, at one point they were dancing around together. And I go, it looks like Frodo Baggins. Like, Brian Johnson kind of looks like Frodo. Like, gotta go to Mount Doom, baby. And like, Angus Young looks like Charlie from the Charlie in the Chocolate Factory, Charlie Buckets, but he got really old. Like he ate something that he wasn't supposed to eat in the Chocolate Factory, and it was like some kind of candy that turned him into an old man. Because Angus, you know, looks like a schoolboy and he's strutting around.
0: Well, I mean, looking at the set list, Song 10 was Highway to Hell, Shoot the Thrill, Sin City, Jailbreak, Dirty Deeds, Dirt Cheap, High Voltage, Riff Raff. You Shook Me All Night Long, Whole Lotta Rosie, Let There Be Rock, followed by a 20-minute guitar solo.
1: Insane amount of
3: them. It really was 20 minutes?
1: Oh, my God. It felt like a bit. It felt like a bit. He was doing like the Hulk Hogan thing where you're like, he'd hold his hand up, make them scream, like, hold his arm up. And I was like, man, Brian Johnson must have had to poop or something. I don't know what happened. Everybody left the stage. He was up there a long time. It became comical that I'm like, what if he just does this for an hour?
0: Did they do the shoot from underneath? Did they have the camera underneath him when he did the duck walk down the...
1: I don't remember. Do you?
2: Oh, like where his foot's pointed at the camera and coming towards
0: him? Yeah, they got the camera. It's like a clear catwalk.
2: I don't think they did that, at least while I was there. But, they zoomed in on him when he did it.
0: Encore was TNT, and then for those about to rock, with the cannons, with the fireworks. So you saw the cannons...
2: What?
0: You saw the cannon. Yes, okay, thank you. You saw the cannons come out. You're like, this is the end.
1: Oh, yeah, dude.
2: And the Foo Fighters were in the crowd watching because Dustin Rao was there and Rami Jaffe came out, the keyboardist, and sat next to him. And so they did come out into the actual crowd and watch this band.
0: How was the collaboration between Dave Grohl and AC/DC?
2: He lied to me in my dream.
0: What song did they do together? I was waiting for the oh man, Dave Grohl came out and did this song.
2: Missed opportunity.
0: I knew it.
3: It's somewhat likely that they didn't even see each other.
0: Did I not say? I said before the show.
2: You did. I know. I'm just saying, like, it would have been a perfect collaboration. Yeah. I don't know why it didn't happen.
0: Because they got their set and they do their set
2: and they don't automatically divert from it.
3: And they got their schedule too, you know.
2: Yeah. Beep, beep.
3: Like, that would take work. And for a one off kind of thing, if they were on tour together, maybe you worked that out first couple weeks.
2: Yeah.
3: But
0: they got all the lights dialed in. They got all the music dialed in. They probably play the exact amount of time every show.
2: Yeah, the set was set.
0: The set's the same.
2: Mm-hmm.
0: No deviation. I don't care who's opening.
2: Well, I wish they would have because it was such an amazing one-off thing. But I guess that's fine.
1: It's also like just the set list you played. I was like, you never know. It's all finales. You don't ever know when the show's over. I'm like, I don't know if they're done.
0: Well,
1: going
0: with AC/DC because I've seen them before. For those about to rock, is there with the cannons? That's right. That's the end.
1: Right. I'm just saying we never knew when the fake finale was going to be before they come for the curtain call. You know what I mean? It just kept going and going, and every song was a banger. And I know that there's other great bands, but I was telling. We were talking on the car on the way home, and I go, they might be like the quintessential hard rock band.
2: Oh, yeah.
1: They're unbeatable because it's like, there's no bout. Like, Mick Jagger is eventually going to sing Wild Horses and bring the mood down. I felt like we were being pelted with machine gun fire. Like, I felt like we were pinned down in a foxhole, and I'm like, Angus, stop shooting at us. He's like, the whole show, dude.
0: Called AC/DC. I heard this from somebody. The greatest bar band of all time.
1: Maybe.
3: Yeah, I mean, that's kind of what it is. It's like the celebratory
0: rock bar band of all time.
2: Mm-hmm.
0: That they sound great in a dome, and put those guys in a bar, in a tavern somewhere, they'll sound just as good.
2: There's no ballads with AC/DC.
0: No.
2: They don't
1: the
2: have
1: closest
2: time to
1: thing
2: slow
1: to
2: down.
1: A ballad is I Shook You All Night Long.
2: Right.
1: That's the closest thing they have to a slow song.
0: That's it. Brandy wrote us an email. She says, my husband and I bought last-minute tickets, went to AC/DC last night. Awesome. Our tickets were in the nosebleeds, but we didn't care. However, I sat next to a very large man who recorded a lot of the show.
1: Sorry about that.
0: And had to lean on my husband most of the time. My husband sat next to a 12-year-old girl and her family who high-pitched screamed most of the time. That brings me to my next question. Would you rather sit next to a very large, smelly guy who's recording the show and you have and who's got to lean on you, or sit next to a bunch of excited females with high-pitched screaming the entire concert?
2: Probably the chicks. I don't want to be leaned on.
0: I would probably hurl myself off
3: the upper deck. Yeah, but you're there to hear something, and they would be disrupting your hearing.
2: Yeah, I guess that's true. I don't know.
1: Well, for an AC/DC, you can't hear anyway, so you're good.
2: Hmm. Yeah, it's loud as F. It's like Motorhead and AC/DC, two loudest shows ever.
0: Why would your husband allow somebody to lean on him? Get at it, say something.
1: There are a lot of...
3: What do you say?
0: Excuse me?
3: And then they go, well, what do you want me to do?
0: Stop leaning on me.
3: But I'm a big guy. I'm not leaning. I'm just a...
0: Lean on me.
2: Tim had to pull out his husband card last night because my mom went with us. My mom had never seen AC/DC or Foo Fighters. And honestly, I was very touched because I've been to the Stones with my mom twice. That's her favorite band. And I get choked up when I go to see the Stones with her because it's so fun to see
0: it's
2: that
0: your
2: energy.
0: Thing, yeah.
2: And then to have my mom with me for one of my favorite bands, Foo Fighters, that means a lot to Tim and I. I got choked up during Best of You. I was like, oh God, I love that my mom's here with me. This is so cool. But there were people that came into our row late. And so we had spread out for Foo Fighters because the two seats next to my ma like weren't being occupied yet. And then after Foo Fighters, people came and got into their seats, which is fine. But then it was like everybody had spread out. So everybody was like smushed, you know, together somehow. Mm-hmm.
0: You know, here's the thing with this fat guy up in the upper section. There's a thing with just taking up a lot of space.
2: Yeah.
0: Which you can't help. And there's another thing, leaning. There's a difference.
2: Right.
0: There's a difference between a lean... And I just take up a lot of space.
2: Yeah, you can feel the pressure on you.
0: Right, and I could forgive the you take up a lot of space. We're in a crowded place. This is just the way it is.
2: Yeah,
0: but you're recording. You're recording most of the show.
2: You're using me as a tripod,
0: and that's you're
2: obnoxious.
0: Leaning on me. You a-hole.
2: Yeah,
1: that's what obnoxious. What was the husband?
2: Tim had to ask these people to kind of move because they were like they were leaning on my mom and like my mom was leaning on me and I'm like, you know, and I was fine for a second. And he's like, this is not working for
0: what
2: us.
0: Did he say? Did he go, oh.
2: He was like, hey, can you guys move down, please? And they did. They were fine. But it was nice that he actually said something and yeah. Jill didn't have to, you know,
0: she didn't
2: say
0: have
2: it.
0: To regulate.
2: She didn't have to regulate.
0: How was the dome?
1: Terrible. The dome has seen better days.
2: It's a shell of itself. Yeah.
3: It really is a shell.
0: The last time I was there was a Battlehawks game.
1: It feels like because they don't have a regular tenant, that I feel like they got a guy that goes in there and is like spits on his hands, and like rubs them together, and like flips the switch. It's like, come on, baby, come on, lights, yeah. Come on, 7-Eleven, ha!
3: Dude, you know how it feels? Have you ever been to a state fair?
1: I feel like when they turn the lights on, it does that thing where it's like a warehouse. Like,
2: flickers.
0: And they go on, oh, thank God.
3: You ever been to a state fair and gone to like the races or something, and it's one of them tracks? That hasn't. It's only used for the state fair.
0: Right. Yeah. Yeah.
3: And when you get in there, you go, oh wow, you get a dust off your seat a little bit, and it's great. That it all works. The seats have been there since the '80s or seventies or whatever.
0: It serves its purpose.
3: It serves its purpose, and you know that it just hasn't been used since this time last year. That's how the dome feels every time I'm in there. Whether it's Monster Jam or a concert, I'm just like, oh look, we're using the shell again because it is here.
0: Yeah. Every once in a while, there's you know the boat show or you know whatever. It's here. You know, yeah.
3: It's here. It's built. Let's use it.
1: It almost feels car like show. A bunch of people agreed to sneak into an abandoned building together.
0: And put on a show. 60,000
3: That's
0: people.
3: How the state fair feels.
1: It's like, you know, everybody sneaks into cement land. It kind of felt like we all just decided to do that. AC/DC's like, come on, it's closed. Just went inside.
0: Andrea says, Foo Fighter AC/DC, 100% the worst concert crowd I've ever been around.
2: Oh, no.
3: The crowd.
0: Absolutely.
2: Belligerent?
0: So rude.
1: Oh. Yeah.
0: And a ton of boomers who couldn't use the app to find their seats. Horrible. We left early.
2: Oh, no. Again?
0: Oh, you left early.
1: I wouldn't leave early, but...
2: Honestly, I felt like our section was great. Everybody stood. People were kind. I have zero complaints. And people were partying their asses off.
3: That's wild.
2: In such a great way.
1: They were partying.
3: You know, I would credit, you said, Elstra, AC/DC is the best bar band.
0: Yeah, I've heard somebody say that
3: I think
0: ago.
3: I credit Australia with that. I think they, had they not come out of there, they wouldn't be allowed to be the band that they are.
0: Yeah, they're like the working class man's band.
1: Yeah, that's for sure, dude.
3: But with dome-sized songs. Mm-hmm.
1: One, who's the drummer? I want to know who the drummer
2: is. Drummer, well, normally it's Phil Rudd, but he is not in the band.
1: The drummer last night looked like a serpent who put on a human mask.
2: Oh, yeah, he looked like the Crypt Keeper.
1: Dude, I'm not kidding you, man. I tried to take a picture
2: No,
1: to put
2: he was out with
1: group.
2: Sammy.
3: They got a younger guy?
2: No, this is an old Crypt Keeper guy, because I looked it up. I'm like, who's in the band
1: if
2: still?
1: If the conspiracy theory about lizard...
0: It's a bald dude?
2: No, he's got long hair.
1: Oh, no, he had hair, but it looked like he put on like one of those masks from Mission Impossible over a serpentine.
3: He was melting.
2: You know in House of a Thousand Corpses, like, the bald skulllet guy that's like really pale? Like, that's what that guy looked like.
3: We don't like to talk about people's looks.
1: They wouldn't even put the camera on him for very long.
2: That's Rob Zombie back there.
0: We're all very good-looking people.
2: No, the only people in the band still is just Angus and Brian, and then Steve Young.
0: Well, I'm thinking Chris Slade.
3: Oh, from the 49ers?
0: Chris Slade, who I guess retired.
2: Matt
0: Log is the guy's name.
2: His last name is Log.
0: L-A-U-G.
3: Matt Log.
1: Look up Matt Log.
3: I gotta get home.
2: I gotta watch Matt Log.
3: His parents gave him the name Matt after they already were named Log.
0: Oh, this guy's got a pretty good resume.
2: I'm sure he does.
3: Matt Log.
1: Look his face up, though.
3: He's just on the ground.
1: I bet he does have a good resume since he's from outer space. Matt guy's Log. One of the lizard people.
0: Boy, he does. Voldemort. Ooh. He does. He does.
3: Voldemort? Yeah. He's missing a nose?
0: Yeah, he's got a...
4: But he's got a nose.
0: He's got a look. He's got a look to him. It's a serpentine look.
3: Hey, good for him. He's in freaking AC/DC.
1: Reptilian. He's one of the... He's
0: a young 58.
3: He can look however he wants. He's in AC/DC. That's pretty tight.
1: He's doing great. He looked cool. He just looked reptilian. They kept cutting to him. I go, whoa, that's disturbing.
3: Do you know what I mean about the...
1: I was waiting for like a forked tongue to come out.
3: The bar band thing, though, from Australia. Because Australia has like... there's just like there's not the pretentiousness that the UK and the US have with their bands. Like with bands, we have to categorize them down to something so minute, so small that like you can't be a bar band and an arena band. You have to be this or that. Hmm. Do you understand what I'm saying? I feel like if they were to come out,
2: they break the rules of that.
3: Yeah, for sure. Yeah. And it's totally fine. The world is totally fine with it. And I think that's.
2: There's only room for one, honestly. Like, I don't think there's room for more than just one of those types of bands. And by the way, so many little kids I met a lot of listeners last night saying hi, brought their kids to, that was their first concert.
0: It's one of those shows where parents bring their kids.
2: I'm so proud of anybody who did that. That's such great parenting. What a memory for those kids. Bought them shirts. And also the Foo Fighters merch had updated with St. Louis on the back. So that was pretty tight. I was like, because we wanted a collaboration shirt. We were like, oh, maybe they'll put like a poster or something out. They didn't, but I really appreciated that Foo Fighters added St. Louis into their...
0: Where'd you park?
2: I parked at 8th and Olive. So $2 parking.
0: Oh, in a lot?
2: No, on the street. We just booked it. We just ran, but kind of by Culinaria down there.
0: Mm.
3: Hey, there's no cursing in AC/DC songs, right? Zero.
0: No.
2: Mm-mm.
3: Wow.
0: No cursing.
3: That's how it's done.
0: I'm trying to think through the catalog. No.
3: That's a great first concert for a kid.
2: Yeah.
3: Can you imagine?
0: Great
2: first
0: concert.
2: So jacked. Little boy, like I was walking through and a woman stopped me and she's like, this is my son and this is his first concert. And he was like, they listened to the show as a family. And I was like, oh my God, what do you think about Foo Fighters? And he was like, it was cool. You know, he was just blown away.
0: Where'd you park, Rafe?
1: Dude, we parked, we took a risk and we just parked kind of north of the stadium, didn't pay. Just parked in front of an apartment building that had street parking. And I was with Zach and I go, all right, man, let's go for it. This looks fine. And we started walking, and then I noticed all the windows are boarded up. He's building. I go, hey, sorry about your car, man. I don't know what's going to happen on the way out. I go, I think it'll be okay. And the more we walked, I was like, I don't know, man.
0: I
1: don't know.
0: Go move
1: gonna,
0: your car. It's like, 70-30, your car will be all right.
1: 80.
0: 60-40.
1: Yeah, yeah. It started, the odds started to wane, but it was fine. We walked out. Car was there. Everything was good. Might be a little secret parking spot. I want to keep to myself for all the huge shows I go to at the Dome.
3: It's a little louder.
0: The one issue at the Dome.
3: It's a little louder, a little lighter. You might be down a catalytic converter.
1: That's what we.
0: Yeah. I mean, the whole Dome parking thing is ridiculous.
1: That's what Devin said.
0: Down there, it's crazy.
1: Devin's like, "What about his converter?" I go, "It sits low to the ground. That's the only thing going to like. Yeah. If I was taking my truck down there, gone. Guarantee it's gone.
0: Yeah, 100% gone.
2: I did almost get hit by a car last night. But it was my fault, not theirs. I was kind of in my whimsy as we were leaving, and we were walking out. Tim and I were walking out with this couple that was listeners again. And I was kind of just not paying attention and just kind of backing up. And cars were flying. I mean, nobody's doing the speed limit in downtown St. Louis.
0: Yeah.
2: But I've never heard my husband yell so loud because I was like back to it. I was like, oh, yeah, we could. You guys want us to take you to your car? Because like I was going to take these people in our car because we were getting to it. And I went to spin. And man, if I would have maybe taken two more steps, I would have been smoked.
0: And Tim was like, Wash Ave?
2: Lauren! Like, I don't remember what street. Maybe 9th Street? 9th and...
0: On the east side of the dome?
2: Olive. No, like the south side of the dome.
1: We parked on the Cole Street side.
2: And yeah, that was... And I literally did like one of these as the car flew by, like arms up. Like, woo! So,
1: I'm walking
2: got
1: here.
2: Me. I'm walking here.
0: All right, so give this show a grade.
2: I had a great time.
0: Honest grade.
2: I give it A-.
0: A-, Rafe.
1: AC/DC, A+. Foo Fighters, B.
0: Overall experience,
1: A++. I had a blast, dude.
0: Okay, great.
1: Our section, I will say, one thing I did notice that's hilarious about being in the dome at an AC/DC concert is, and I was mad about it at first, like during the Foo Fighters, the amount of retired pipe fitters that had on slutty girl light-up devil horns was comical. Where I'm just like, look at all these old, like, boomers that have clearly been working out in the sun their whole lives. Because they are the working man's band. You're not wrong about that.
0: Yeah, they are.
1: But they'd be out, like, these guys, we went to the bathroom, and the amount of guys that had a hand on the wall at the urinal because they're passing a kidney stone. It was like, I nudged my buddy Zach. I go, look at this, dude. Every guy across, it was all old guys with their hand on the wall, like, just hoping to get the pee out so they didn't miss Back in Black because they just, their prostate's the size of a honeydew. Right. They can't get out.
2: They're shaking it, shaking a leg.
1: They were shaking it all night long.
0: Just give me a little pee-pee. Come on.
1: At the urinal.
0: Talking to it. Give me a little pee-pee. A drip. Come on. Come on.
2: Is that what you guys do?
1: You shook me. Give me a drip.
2: It's like the toilet and Look Who's Talking. Give me that pee-pee.
1: Just the amount of dudes that like were wearing like reflective green shirts still that came
0: straight
1: from
0: work. Foo Fighters were coming on at 7 right off the job site.
1: They were. Yeah.
0: How many excavators did you see parked outside?
1: There was a lot, dude.
3: Not enough.
1: There was a lot. And I was laughing because I was like, you can't have earplugs and light up devil horns in. Pick a lane, brothers. But the people with the earplugs were right because I did permanently lose hearing. But we were...
0: God.
1: In our section, during the Foo Fighters, there were some people in front of us. Like, people were, like, smoking cigarettes in our section. They were
0: I was going to... somebody said, oh, great parenting. Everybody's smoking weed, and you bring your kid there.
2: Oh, shut up. Also, everybody was smoking cigarettes. Square. Everybody was smoking cigarettes in the stairwell. Did you go through the smoke-filled stairwell from hell?
1: No, but at least they went
2: Holy
1: there.
2: Holy crow, no oxygen at all.
1: Have fun at the Wiggles Square.
2: Yeah, don't talk to us about your AC/DC judgment.
1: That was the thing.
0: Oh, the Wiggles, everybody's doing heroin.
1: Yes. I was really torn.
0: Fact.
1: You know, I was sitting there with like, and Devin can attest to this, like, there's a guy in front of us. Somebody in their section was like sneaking cigs. You could smell cigarettes. Like, they just didn't leave. And there were a couple little kids in our section, so I was a little torn on that. And there was a guy in front of me just ripping a vape. The whole show during the Foo Fighters, like a cherry vape, he's just like,
0: and then is he blowing it? Is he blowing up? And you just see a cloud.
1: Yeah, and there was like a kid sitting in front of him. Yeah, it smelled like cherry cheesecake. And I go, it was like a big guy.
2: Awesome.
1: It was a big guy who had the state of Texas on the back of his shirt, but he's ripping a cherry cheesecake vape. And I go, who are you, man?
3: It's from Austin.
1: And it turned out. Friends of John Kiowski. And
3: from Austin.
1: It was, they work at Napoli too. But the guy was ripping his vape, and I was like, telling them, I go, man, I don't really want to get into an altercation up here, but I'm like, I'm about to say something to this dude. Like, hey, why don't you quit blowing your vape in this kid's face, man? There's like a 10-year-old kid sitting in front of you. Like, the lack of self-awareness is at an all-time high at concerts. And during the Foo Fighters, I was super annoyed by it. But then when AC/DC came on, I was like, let me hit that, bro. I was like, and you know what happened? During Thunderstruck, he started vaping to the music, and I got into it. I got carried away. Like, I was dancing with Chrissy and Devin and my buddy Zach, and the guy, like, during Thunderstruck, he's like, you been! And he goes, Thunderstruck! And he blew up a big vape cloud. I was like, that's the coolest thing I've ever seen. Let me hit that, dude. And I'm like, what if I just snatch this guy's vape and I just start running around playing it like a flute? I was ready to just, like, when the bagpipes came on for Thunderstruck, I was ready to play that vape like a set of bagpipes. I was having a blast, dude. This guy was like a vape god up in our section. And then I didn't care.
0: Vaping to the music.
1: I completely flipped.
2: It's a new thing.
1: AC/DC changed my opinion about vaping.
2: Wow. And
1: I was like, you know what, dude?
0: Are you a vapor now?
2: He's vaping now.
1: I don't know if I'm ready to vape, but I was okay with the vaping
2: because
1: the guy
2: curious.
1: Was like,
0: he was vape curious, yes.
1: Yeah, I'm definitely vape curious. He was blowing smoke clouds to the music, and I was just like,
2: he was a cannon himself.
1: I'm into it now. He was the cannon of our section.
3: Any tricks? Any?
1: And I was like, smoke him if you got him.
3: Any
1: you know
3: rings?
1: What?
3: Any
0: going
3: ships?
0: Through his nose?
3: Yeah.
1: Is he,
3: yeah.
1: Oh, he was
0: dragon.
1: I mean, he was like to the music, dude. It was just amazing. Like whenever he did it to Thunderstruck, and then he was like, "Those about to rock." Blew out during the salute.
0: We salute you.
1: And I'm like, yeah, dude, blow it out, brother. We became best friends by the end of the show.
0: And then,
1: oh, yeah.
3: He hasn't gone to sleep yet either.
1: That guy was,
3: I'm so involved with nicotine right now.
1: Like seven cartridges.
2: You doing all of this right now is reminding me at my birthday when you came out to sing TNT. And you are the perfect person to be Brian Johnson.
1: Man.
2: You need to get a cutoff shirt and get a little weird hat and
1: we
2: just live your life.
1: That. I'm like, this is who I'm becoming.
2: Yes,
1: slowly.
2: Becoming
1: he had like curly hair.
2: I
1: go,
2: Brian Johnson.
1: I'm going to work tomorrow with a newsboy cap on and
2: oh,
1: no sleeves and no neck.
0: And
1: I'm
0: no
1: like,
0: neck.
4: As soon as you know, show, baby.
0: Maybe you should start an AC/DC cover band.
2: Let's go.
1: Dude, I could barely do one song at her birthday party. That's why I'm so impressed with that guy.
0: 21 songs.
3: 78 years old.
2: 78.
1: And how many years has he been singing at that? Whatever pitch that
2: since
1: is.
2: The since 70s,
0: yeah,
2: right?
0: Since the 70s.
1: Like everyone
0: with
1: does.
0: AC/DC with the 80s.
1: Everybody
0: the 80s.
1: Does their impression of him. And you do an impression of him for like 2 minutes. You'd be like, damn. He's just doing that all night
0: God
1: long.
0: God gave him
1: literally.
0: A gift.
1: He did get a gift. And
0: it wasn't
1: cost him
0: height.
1: His neck.
0: It was wasn't height? Height or neck.
3: Is he a smoker?
2: No way. No.
3: Or was he?
2: Maybe back in the 80s, probably. Everybody, I feel like everybody
0: he
2: did.
0: Looks like he was a smoker.
1: Dude, no one knew.
2: He looks like he always has a smoke in his ear ready for, like, the next one.
3: Well, it just seems so unlikely that two people, because Bon Scott had kind of a similar register and grit.
2: But he was a little guy.
3: Right. I mean, I'm not sure what the size of your body.
2: Well, because that little demon scream voice, like, you want it to be like a little, like a Dio-looking guy or something.
0: Brian Johnson has a long history of smoking.
2: Oh, he does?
0: Oh, yeah.
3: Yeah, because I think he was on Stern Show talking about smoking. This is back, like, who knows, early 2000s when he was on.
0: I think he's still a smoker.
2: What?
3: But that's what I'm saying. Like, I almost feel like he trained himself into it because he was kind of doing a Bon Scott impression or something with obviously his natural voice. He has a natural register here. But, man, it is a unique voice that I think he kind of trained and smoked into submission. That just continues. I just can't believe that anybody at 78 years old, I mean, I can't find a 78-year-old other than my mother that could do a walk for 3 hours, much less perform for 3 hours.
0: Brian Johnson has openly acknowledged smoking in the past, famously joking on the Howard Stern Show about how, you know, smoking affects his signature raspy voice. Quote from Stern, doesn't that affect your voice? Brian Johnson, quote, of course, that's why I keep smoking.
3: Right. Okay. I have that memory going, no way, this dude is smoking for his career. So he says. Now, that also might be just some rock and roll crap.
2: Everybody's wanting us to stop talking about his age and him specifically.
0: Well,
2: we're going to kill him.
0: Well, the show's over.
3: Well, that's not true. He's going to live forever.
2: He looks great.
1: Having never seen them, there's some takeaways. Devin, had you seen them before?
5: No. Foo Fighters, yes. AC/DC, no.
1: What do you give it? What do you give the show?
5: Foo Fighters, probably a B minus, and then AC/DC, I'd say A+.
1: A+.
3: Wow. Yeah.
1: It was good, man. And I believe, I remember reading Thrashed magazine as a kid in an Angus Young interview where they said, what comes over you when you're on stage? And he's like, when I'm on stage, I'm possessed by the devil. And I remember thinking that was so cool. And I was like,
0: awesome.
1: And after seeing him last night, I believe him. Because I'm like, this little man, dude, he looked like Charlie Bucket's grandpa when he pops out of the bed in Charlie and Chocolate Factory. That guy's...
3: Turns out he was fine the whole time.
1: His legs are
2: yeah,
1: like
2: right?
1: His legs are like this big
0: lazy.
1: Around, and he was like
0: lazy
1: jumping around.
3: He does have tiny legs.
1: Just doing crazy stuff, and I was like, his face, when he was doing his 25-minute guitar solo, he was just like... Yeah, and his leg was shaking not in time with the music. Like it was doing its own thing. And
3: oh,
1: I'm
3: yeah,
1: like,
3: dude.
0: Like
3: his legs.
0: Parkinson's?
2: God.
1: Like the devil's in that leg.
0: Or Parkinson's.
3: His legs look like 3-foot wrists.
1: They do. Yeah. All the way down. Just from his balls to his ankle, he's all wrist.
3: It's just a wrist. It's a wrist and a shoe.
1: Brian Johnson's like, they both had to make a deal. He's like, I'll give you my neck for a cool voice.
3: And they're
1: like,
3: give you my legs.
1: Got it. Wish granted. And he's like, you? And he's like, if I could play the guitar like I was born in the seventh circle of hell, I'm willing to have a wrist from my penis all the way to the ground.
3: Did you guys get any sick merch?
2: I got a shirt.
1: How much?
2: $50.
3: Damn. Whoa, for a tee?
2: My mom bought it for me because I got the tickets.
3: That's actually not that bad.
2: Yeah, it was fine.
3: For dome shows like that?
2: Yeah.
3: That's kind of the going rate. Yeah. What's it look like? What's it? Because
2: it's Foo Fighters shirt. Because it added this. It had a St. Louis on it. Because we had it from Nashville. Tim got it in Nashville. Mm-hmm. And didn't have St. Louis on it. Now I got the.
0: Oh, you got a Foo Fighters shirt, not even AC/DC shirt.
3: Well, how was the AC/DC merch? Because I feel like they're a merch band.
2: They had like all sorts of tapestries and different things.
0: Well, I remember they had that pop up shop down at Ballpark Village.
3: I know. And the coolest shirt was Angus's face all like this with devil horns on it.
1: Well, and we said that last night too. You know, we were sitting up there and. With all that AC/DC coming across the screens and the cannons coming out, and I was like, Stone's lips are cool. As Aerosmith's like logo is cool, but I'm like, the quintessential rock logo and font is AC/DC.
3: 100%.
1: You cannot
3: 100%.
0: Because you know why? Because it's drawable.
3: It's drawable, and you can put it anywhere. Like I said,
1: It does look like it would be over the door of hell.
3: But that's what I mean. I went to AC/DC Lane, and they have a thing that goes over the road, over the alley, that has the logo. And you're like, this fits anywhere.
0: You know why?
3: A t-shirt, a metal show, a pop show, a freaking street.
0: Because you could draw... anybody could draw it on their...
2: On
0: the cover of their
2: textbook.
1: Mm-hmm. Yeah. And they really did... They got the market cornered on the lightning bolt.
0: Yeah.
1: And you can't, everybody else, Bowie, I'll give it to Bowie and AC/DC. Like, they kind of own the lightning bolt in rock and roll. Mm-hmm. And that's hard to beat. The one thing I will say.
0: Final thoughts on AC/DC. I want to move on.
1: Final thought for me. The stamina of the two old men on stage was more than their audience. Because by the end of the... Wouldn't you agree that like by the last 45 minutes, the boomers were gassed? The people standing up in our section were finally sitting down.
2: They were thunderstruck.
0: They went on at what time? So Foo Fighters went on at 7. Okay, so a half hour changeover.
2: 8:45 for AC/DC.
0: 8:45. Show over at 10:30?
1: 11.
0: 11.
3: Holy
1: shit.
0: I'm sure there were a lot of people going,
2: mistakes were made.
0: 10 o'clock.
1: Us. We were
0: 10
1: like,
0: o'clock.
2: Tuesday.
1: We started doing the math and getting home.
0: I'm sure, okay, let's say capacity of the dome. It wasn't sold out. It was close, though.
2: Mm-hmm.
0: Okay, so let's say 50,000, right? 50,000. Mm-hmm. 50,000 at the start of AC/DC set. How many at the end? Think 20,000 left? When you walked out.
2: Yeah, there's people
0: walked out in the middle of the set.
2: Yeah, tons of people are walking out.
0: Tons of people?
2: Mm-hmm. A lot of people just came for Foo Fighters, too. Like, that's what I was hearing a lot of people say. Like, we just wanted to see the Foo Fighters open, couple songs for AC/DC.
0: Right.
2: And then they left.
0: Right. Yeah, I'm curious to see what the attendance was at the beginning of the show and at the end. 20 grand walk out. I don't know.
2: It was fun. Glad it happened.
0: Well, good.
2: Glad I was
0: good.
2: There.
0: What a treat to live vicariously through you guys, all three of you. That's nice. Maybe
1: no regrets.
0: Maybe next time they come back, if they do, it'll be on a weekend. I don't know.
2: I hope so.
0: I don't know. I do want to bring up this story because this is a story that's lighting up the internet, and I just got a chuckle. Headline, man versus primate, MMA fighter being paid $500,000 to fight a chimp.
2: Oh, jeez. I hate this.
3: Somebody going to die.
1: Not in the United States. That's a Bangkok. That's a Bangkok gamble right there. Where's that happening at?
2: Animal cruelty, y'all. I don't like it. This
0: chimp doesn't
2: know what's going on.
1: Oh, he's going to tear that guy limb from
2: limb. I hope he does. My money on the animal.
0: So there's an amateur MMA fighter. He is claiming he has officially secured a high-stakes, big-money contract to fight a fully grown adult male chimpanzee.
1: He'll get destroyed.
3: Yeah, dude.
0: So this guy's name is Colt Johnson. He's from Minnesota.
3: What if he picks a nice one, though?
1: Bubbles?
3: Yeah. What if he picks
1: Bubbles
3: a nice one?
1: Bubbles has seen some stuff, dude.
2: I hate this.
3: And like he gets hit, and the chimp is like, "What are you doing, man?"
0: Now, okay, so he's claiming. So this is him claiming this stuff. So he's being apparently funded by
2: a-holes.
0: mysterious group.
3: This is someone who gets hit in the head for a living, by the way, so we have to take his word for it.
0: He's being paid over $500,000 to fly overseas for an unsedated, no-holds-barred cage match.
3: Oh, dude, what if he...

0: and claws intact.
1: So he's gonna kill that chimp.
0: No.
2: No, he is gonna kill it.
0: Because the chimp is gonna kill him.
1: Nobody's
0: putting their money on the guy.
2: This is terrible.
0: Nobody's putting their money on the guy.
1: Is gonna have its normal animal reflex and possibly this guy might die, probably not. They'll probably shoot the chimp once it gets to a point.
3: But that's what I was going to say. Like, there's no referee that's going to get in there and right. stop it. So if the chimp takes him down and starts ripping his face and hands off.
0: Genitals. Right. First it goes for your hands. Like, rips your hands off.
3: And
0: then starts taking off extremities.
1: Yeah, they're going to shoot and kill this chimp. We can't kill a human.
0: Well, according to this guy, he casually noted that there will be a team people standing by with tranquilizer darts to attempt to stop the chimp before it kills him.
3: Oh, man.
1: I hope he gets shot with a tranquilizer
3: dart. Yeah, they're going to pop him, too.
1: Pop both of them.
3: Harambe!
1: Pop him before he gets in there. What an a-hole.
0: He will be traveling to the Democratic Republic of Congo to
3: finalize No way! And you've seen the gorillas down in Congo. You've seen the movie.
0: I've seen the movie, Congo.
3: Don't mess with the silver ones. Whew. Hey, why is my algorithm, by the way, have we talked about this or something recently? My algorithm has been showing me these gorilla treks. Have you seen these?
0: No.
3: So you can pay to go on.
4: Where they grab you by the ankle? A lot of ankle grabbers.
0: What?
3: So you can pay to have these guys in Congo and different places to take you into the jungle and meet gorillas. Now, these are wild gorillas, and what they do is they'll charge at you, and all they tell you to do is never look it in the eye. So there's countless videos on Instagram of these guys that are walking in and then getting charged by gorillas, and they're holding the phone on them like this, and the gorilla will come up face to face and just dare them to look them in the eye. And if they don't look them in the eye, they won't attack them. And that is what my feed is giving me right
0: now. So don't look the chimp in the eye?
3: Not a chimp. We're talking about gorillas.
0: Like a silverback gorilla?
3: The silverback
4: gorilla. These are like mountain gorillas, dude, and they'll have just people up there, just like you and Amelia went on vacation, and just imagine you sitting in like some ivy on a mountainside, and a silverback will just walk by and just grab your pant leg and drag you about 15 feet. Be like, just lay still. All the guy will be like, he goes, just lay still.
3: Yeah, don't panic. Look at it. Don't look at it.
4: The guy's like getting drunk, and he's like, ah! And the gorilla like loses interest and drops him. And I'm like, no way, dude, I'm good. There's no way.
0: So he grabs him and just drags him by the ankles into the woods.
4: Just like he'll, because the gorillas will kind of be walking by, and he's like, eating bamboo.
0: Don't look into the eye.
4: And,
0: whatever you do, don't look at them. Watch.
4: They'll have them just like sitting in. They'll be like, everyone's like looking away and trying not to make eye contact with the gorilla. And the gorilla will just be like, I'm taking this one. Grab somebody. Grab like this chick by the ankle and just like drug her like 20 feet, like softly.
0: Mm.
4: She's like getting drugged through the ivy, you know, limp like one of those car salesman noodles. And then eventually the gorilla lets go and keeps walking. Just like, I don't know if that's their way of saying, like, I could kill any of you if I wanted to. I'm not gonna, but I could. And I'm like, I don't. What kind of waivers are you signing to go on that?
0: Well, listen, I know this is upsetting. Learn a lot.
1: It is upsetting. Okay, it's not going to end well for anybody.
0: My feeling is this is not real. I think this is a guy just
1: talking a big game.
0: Talking a big game, but people are treating it as if it were real.
1: I could see this becoming an industry for MMA. Like, you know what? We've done it at the White House. We've kicked everybody's ass human-wise. You know what? Let's go for let's put animals in the ring. And this will be another level of a-hole that now we have to deal with. Really bums me out.
0: I was about to say I'm willing to pay, but
1: because people go on these safaris where they like, you know, these animals are in a fence, and then you act like you're actually killing something out in the wild. This is essentially what that is, only with your bare hands, which, you know, good on you for doing that, I guess.
0: If given, you know, like, hey, there's going to be no safety net, you versus the chimp. Let's see what happens.
1: But there will be.
3: What
1: a
3: if he's
1: out.
3: For real getting scammed? Like, what if he's
4: a guy in a gorilla suit? There's just a guy in a suit. It's Conor McGregor in a monkey suit. Just beats it.
0: All the experts say if this were to really happen, this guy has zero chance. This guy's got zero chance of winning. Zero chance.
1: Without the tranquilizers. Without.
0: Stop talking about no tranquilizers. Tranquilizers are out. We're not talking about tranquilizers anymore. If this guy were to legit be put in a cage, again, no safety. You versus chimp.
1: Yeah.
0: This dude is.
1: And he deserves it. He deserves
0: his
1: demise.
0: This dude is done for. The chimp wins easily.
3: Yeah, they got that old chimp strength.
1: I would just hate to see him just like slug a chimp in the face. That just like hurts my soul to the core, man. I mean,
3: you've seen a chimp's hands, right? They're like twice the size of our hands. So, they're like boulders. Like,
1: right. Pop! I know, but they don't know what's going on.
0: Research shows that chimpanzee muscle exceeds human muscles maximum dynamic force and power output by roughly 1.35 times. Their dense, fast twitch muscle fibers give them explosive

0: unpredictable strength. Upper body strength. This guy, Mike Tyson, can punch a chimp in the face and the chimp will go, and then rip Mike's hands off. And studies show that a chimpanzee's bite force lands between 3 times stronger than a human bite. Mm. Combined with long, sharp canine teeth, a single bite will crush bone and tear flesh. And chimps don't follow rules.
1: No, they have no idea what the hell's going on.
0: Nor do they treat a fight like a sport. When threatened, chimps fight for survival, using their immense grip strength to literally grab, twist, and tear limbs and facial features off their opponents. Man, what happened to that woman in Connecticut? That chimp ripped her face off.
2: She was on Oprah. You talking about the gal on Oprah?
0: Yeah, that had the curtain in front of her face?
2: Yeah.
0: Unlike a human opponent who, you know, who will tap out or will respect a ref, a threatened chimp will instantly escalate to extreme, unrelenting violence until the threat is entirely neutralized.
1: I hope, if that for real happens.
0: And chimps are smart, too. You know, chimps are smart.
3: Thanks. You know?
2: Yeah.
0: Hey, chimps are smart. They're complex wild animals, you know?
3: How much money is the chimp making on this deal?
1: Nothing. They get thrown in a cage afterwards.
3: They're smart.
2: Extra bananas.
1: You know what? If the chimp wins, he gets out. Guy goes in the cage.
0: The guy's going to be dead.
3: I like to think the chimp's got like a cool manager. You know, like a promoter.
2: Yeah, we're going for the kill.
0: Don King.
2: We're going for the kill, but don't do it in round one.
0: Like Don King.
2: I want you to eat him in round three. Take a hand maybe round two.
0: The human goes down in the second round. Got money on this.
3: Like Bricktop and Snatch.
0: Yeah.
3: It's probably fake. I do hope it's like a very experienced MMA fighter.
0: No, he's an amateur MMA fighter.
3: No, I mean in a monkey suit.
0: Like oh, okay.
3: He thinks he's fighting a monkey and it's just like, you know, it's, what's his name? Who's the guy that, who's the little Russian dude that beat the hell out of Conor McGregor?
1: Oh, what's it? It starts with an M.
3: You're the MMA guy. Come on.
2: Mick.
1: Mario, what was the name?
0: Mario Andretti.
1: No. Something.
2: Mike. Matt.
0: Oh, yeah, I know what she's talking about.
3: He's Russian, Russian dude.
2: Milton.
3: He's like, now we talk. When he's like beating the hell out of Conor McGregor. Throw that guy. Because he's got a furry hat already. Wears. Like, just throw him in a full
1: Floyd
3: monkey
1: Mayweather.
3: Suit.
0: No.
1: Oh.
0: No, you're talking about like the Russian dude.
4: Max Holloway?
0: No.
4: He just beat him.
0: Max Holloway was the guy that just beat him.
3: We can just let it go.
1: Okay.
0: Let it go. We know what you're talking about.
1: He's got his ass kicked
3: too many
1: times.
3: I'm not an MMA guy.
0: Is he Chechen, right, that guy?
3: I don't know. He's Chechen or Russian. His dad's like his coach. He's like one of the greatest fighters.
0: All those
3: of all
0: guys
3: time.
0: Come from that one place.
4: Or is it Khabib?
0: Yeah, Khabib.
3: There you go. Thank you.
0: Thank you, Devin.
2: With an M.
0: Khabib. Well,
3: Khabib on a monkey suit.
1: Kebab.
0: Khabib with his last name starts with an N. It's got like 30 letters.
4: I wasn't about to try.
3: Remganov or something like that.
2: Not going to work here anymore.
0: From Dagestan.
3: Dagestan.
0: That's it.
2: That's a real place? Dagestan?
0: Yeah.
1: It's crazy.
0: It's one of those little
2: that
0: republics.
2: That sounds like a movie.
0: It's one of those like Russian republics, you know, former USSR.
3: I think it's like Sparta. Because everyone that comes out of there will beat the hell out of you.
0: Well, okay, so we're not fighting chimps to learn. I don't think this
1: is
0: real. I don't think this is real.
1: Not.
0: Nor am I encouraging this. You think I'm encouraging this?
1: I do. Yeah, sometimes.
0: Okay.
1: I don't know. You make a hummus. You probably watch it with your hummus.
0: Okay.
2: I mean, listen, I think he takes the position where like, he can't do anything about it. He can't stop it.
1: Uh-huh.
2: So you may as well
0: watch it and put
2: sit
0: money
2: back
0: on
2: and
0: it.
2: Watch.
1: I don't know if that's the way to live.
0: And possibly put money on it.
2: I think that's how he lives.
1: I think that's why we have so many problems in the world.
0: Oh, you're blaming me for the world's problems.
1: Yeah,
2: he can't rescue everybody.
1: You're the scapegoat.
0: Oh, don't blame me for the world's problems.
2: He can't fix every problem.
1: You're internalizing that.
0: Now let's talk about fighting kindergartners.
1: Okay, let's go. Something I can get behind. Let's go.
0: Okay, fine. You don't want to fight chimps?
1: No.
0: How about kindergartners?
1: The kindergartners at least know what's up. Ready to do this?
0: Do they?
1: You ready to beat the hell out of this adult?
0: Well, I remember the old thing we had, I mean, years ago when we talked about how many third graders can you fight at once?
3: Mm-hmm.
2: Yep.
0: Well, there's a new twist to it.
1: Okay.
0: Okay? Now listen to this. This is about kindergartners, not third graders. I found this on Instagram.
5: How many kindergartners do you think you could personally take on in a fight before being overpowered?
0: Okay.
5: Number one, the kindergartners are released 5 at a time every 30 seconds.
0: Okay. Let's take this step by step.
3: I recognize that guy's voice.
0: I don't know.
3: Smosh?
0: I don't know.
3: Smosh guy? Anyway, go ahead. Sorry.
0: So kindergartners, they're released five at a time every 30 seconds. Okay.
6: Oh, my God. Oh.
5: Number two, the arena is a standard-sized classroom, let's say 40 feet wide by 25 feet deep. However, the room is completely empty.
0: Okay.
2: Are there any windows?
0: Standard classroom, so I guess.
1: Standard I got a classroom. Question.
0: Standard classroom.
2: Question?
0: How many windows?
2: Strategic question.
1: Can I jump out the window?
0: In your classroom? No, you got to stay. I think you got to stay and fight.
2: I'm going to stay. Right. I got to get rid of some of these guys.
5: Okay. Three, the kindergartners are unarmed.
0: Kindergartners
2: I don't
0: are
2: think
0: unarmed.
2: These kids out
1: windows.
2: Listen,
1: I'm. No, that's good.
0: That's
1: a great
0: tactic.
3: Wait, these are amputee kindergartners?
2: What? No. Unarmed.
1: No.
3: This is going to be easy bloodbath.
1: Oh, my Lord.
5: Unarmed. They are just going to run at you, attempting to punch, kick, bite, and scratch you. Their ultimate goal is to cumulatively dogpile on you and pin you to the ground.
0: Okay. So, five kindergartners every 30 seconds.
1: Yes.
0: You are in a standard classroom with no furniture.
1: Yeah.
2: Yep.
0: Their goal, however they get achieve it, is to get you down and dogpile on top of you.
1: And we can throw them and, like, we can get nuts, right?
0: Wait.
1: The rules are, okay.
5: They can pin you for 15 consecutive seconds. You lose. Four, you have to knock a kindergartner unconscious in order to defeat them.
1: Okay. I think I could do it. Okay. Are there windows? How many at a time every 30 seconds? Five?
2: Are there windows and how high is the building?
1: And, like, what are the walls made out of? Like, are they concrete, like, classroom walls? Like,
2: yeah,
1: the cinder blocks?
2: Those cinder blocks.
1: Okay,
2: yeah.
1: Cool. All right.
2: The glazed cinder blocks.
1: Yeah, the glazed cinder blocks. Okay.
3: Just like to point out the glee in the room of, like,
2: we couldn't
3: suspend reality for the chimp conversation, but we're going to kill all these kindergartners.
0: Just knock them out.
2: The chimp thing is real.
1: The chimp thing can happen. This will never happen.
2: Yeah, the other thing is fake.
3: I don't know.
0: Oh, I saw a little glint in your eye when you're talking about knocking out a kindergartner.
1: I know.
3: I don't know, man.
1: They're my size. That's why I get it.
3: I mean,
1: suspended.
3: They put kids in diamond mines in some of these countries. I don't know if there was money to be made.
5: They're unconscious in order to defeat them. Once they are knocked unconscious, they vanish from the classroom arena.
1: Perfect. Okay.
3: Oh, so I don't have to
1: work like Mario.
3: They don't get to get up and...
0: No. Once they're knocked unconscious, they disappear from the arena.
3: That's interesting.
2: Yeah, never mind the vanishing.
3: This is some Squid Game stuff.
1: In my heart, they just, like, poof into confetti after they're done.
2: Well, so my first thought was...
0: So I guess the question is, how long can you survive?
2: My first thought is,
3: five-year-olds,
2: when they pop each other, they cry and they're out.
1: They bow out
2: real easy. So are we talking about actual 5 and 6 year olds? Because
0: how old are kindergartners?
2: 5 and 6 year old.
3: Am I allowed to oil up?
1: Yeah, you can be separate. It's fine.
2: I'm just telling you, they can't take nothing. I'm the chimpanzee in this
0: Scenario.
2: So I'm gonna go ahead and boldly say, infinite.
0: You could, what? Well, how much time
2: come
0: can
2: at
0: you
2: me.
0: Last?
1: You're gonna you you're going to tire.
2: Give me a few months to get in. You know,
1: how much does a kindergartner weigh? Is what I want to know. We're talking 40 pounds.
0: 40 pounds.
1: Well, okay, cool. So you're chucking 40 pound bags, sandbags
2: out
1: these
2: windows. Oh yeah,
1: those
2: windows
1: are
2: wide open.
1: You're gonna tire after a while.
0: Five come at you at a time every 30 seconds. Another five gets it.
2: I'm telling you, one's making a brrrr. You hit all five of them. Like a couple of days, one's now out the window. The next is out the window. There's a couple on the floor. Maybe one's unconscious.
1: Every 30 seconds, there's five more.
0: Yeah.
1: Okay.
0: Every 30 seconds, five more.
3: Infinite amount of kindergartners.
0: There's
3: not like you got to just, if you can burn through 100, you win.
0: No.
3: 300.
0: The question is, how long will you survive?
2: I mean, we're talking about survival here. They're trying to kill you.
0: They're just trying to pin you for 15 seconds.
1: Yeah. I think you don't have to chuck them out the window. If you want to, that's fine. But I think that you could honestly, like, clothesline some of them down, like, hard.
2: Yeah. A couple of them vanish immediately.
1: And they're, boom, they're confetti.
0: Or you
1: no
0: take
1: time.
0: One and swing them around.
1: Exactly.
2: Yeah, that, I mean, by the ankles, too. So you just skull to skull.
3: Or you
1: that's
3: make,
1: right.
3: You make
1: one of the tall ones.
3: You make an example of one. You pick one. You pick the biggest kindergartner, the kid with the thyroid problem, and you make an example of him. And the rest of the kids
2: that.
3: Are like, whoa.
2: There are a couple giant ones. I had one or two in my grade. They were big. They were big boys by that age already.
3: Yeah, man. If these American kids, because they're going to be a little thicker.
0: 6'8". It says at some point you're going to break your hand on one of these kindergartners.
2: Yeah, you're right. It is an empty thing. You can't use any weaponry.
1: Yeah, your appendages will suffer.
0: And you're going to tire.
1: Yeah.
2: Again, I'm going to ask legitimately before I enter this arena: are there windows, and how high is the building? Like, if I pop them out the window, are they just going to climb right back in? It's a classroom.
0: It's standard classroom.
2: Third floor.
1: Nope, on level one.
0: Level one.
1: Kindergartners never on third floor. They're always on the first floor.
0: Yeah.
2: Yeah, that's true.
3: I mean, I would confidently say I'll get into triple digits before I tire.
0: How much time you think you're lasting?
3: I'll rip through 100 of those kindergartners at least.
7: Let's see.
3: Five at a time every 30 seconds. That's, let's see, 5 minutes.
7: That's 10
3: I'll start
7: every
3: getting
7: minute.
3: Gassed in 5 minutes. That's 50. I think I can make it 10 minutes. That's 100. I could at least fight them for a half hour.
2: A half an hour?
3: You said
2: when was
3: infinite.
2: The last time you've been in a fight? Well, yeah, I know, but you're talking about just stamina, just based on stamina.
3: You said you could take infinite kindergartners.
2: I can.
7: What?
3: I'm admitting I'll gas out. Yeah, I think.
2: Yeah, well, I'm thinking it through
3: it's
2: now.
3: It's going to take a while.
2: This is just
0: you
2: so
0: got your adrenaline going.
3: And I'm going to rock these kids so hard that a couple of the waves are going to, like, there's going to be pause.
2: Mm-hmm.
3: I'm going to get a couple breaths because they're going to be like, whoa, he just sent Braxton to heaven.
7: Braxton.
2: We get a couple months to train, don't we?
3: He just drop-kicked Braxton into the Milky Way. Like,
0: you're probably knocking these kids out with one punch.
3: Yeah, right. Easy. And you don't have to punch all of them. You can kick a few. A couple, like, big, because these kids are only going to be waist high. You don't got to kick high.
2: Mm-hmm. That's what I mean. A lot of feet and elbows.
3: They're going to get a lot of the boot, dude. The boot is going to eat. For real. I'm going to put on a new pair of thick soles.
0: These kids are not going to organize either. They're not going to organize.
2: No. Never. Never.
3: No, they're going to, in fact, a lot of them are going to be begging you. Please, sir. No.
0: No, they're out for blood.
3: Okay. So are these, like...
2: Yeah,
0: they're
2: rabid.
0: Programmed.
2: They're rabid.
0: To pin you.
2: Yeah, they're programmed. This is a robot.
3: Oh, okay.
2: Scenario.
3: So maybe they all got like an adrenaline shot or something.
0: Ooh,
3: right
0: good
3: before.
0: Question. Do they walk through the doorway every 30 seconds or just instantly appear?
3: Yeah, because they can get you from behind. Yeah,
2: you do need a spawn point. You do need a direction of the spawn
3: honest?
2: Point.
3: I pictured this in my head door. Like I pictured it as like stalls, like a Kentucky Derby, like five stalls open every 30 seconds in like
2: and
3: a different kind of like American Gladiators. They run through the paper.
0: And five more appear.
3: And they appear, and then the paper comes back, and it's just like they're all coming at you out of these chutes, these little kid chutes.
2: Thump, thump, thump. It's just
3: and I'm
2: out.
3: Teeing off on them, dude. I am going full. The fight scene from They Live with Rowdy Roddy Piper and Keith David. I'm just one. What if there's just one really tough kindergartner that really takes you to task? There's one kid who was born for this. You've knocked out 99.
0: He's the boss?
3: Yeah. There's some, like, kindergarten.
0: Boss of the group?
3: Yeah, like one of those kids that you see on the internet where their parents let them work out with weights too soon, and you're like, well, that kid's going to be 5 feet.
0: All right, 573 says, I don't think we fully listen to the rule. Here are the rules one more time, okay? One more time.
5: How many kindergartners do you think you could personally take on in a fight before being overpowered? Number one, the kindergartners are released five at a time every 30 seconds.
6: Oh, my God. Oh.
5: Number two, the arena is a standard-sized classroom, let's say 40 feet wide by 25 feet deep.
0: That's pretty big. That's a big room.
2: It's probably three of our studios.
0: That's a big room.
5: However, the room is completely empty. Okay. Three, the kindergartners are unarmed. They are just going to run at you, attempting to punch, kick, bite, and scratch you. Their ultimate goal is to cumulatively dogpile on you and pin you to the ground. If they can pin you for 15 consecutive seconds, you lose. Four, you have to knock a kindergartner unconscious in order to defeat them. Once they are knocked unconscious, they vanish from the classroom arena.
2: I just opened the chat, and the first thing that I see is my wife works with kindergartners. She said the third batch will take you out.
7: No we way. Should heed her warning.
3: No way, dude. Also, it sounded like I was right. The first rule, it's not time. How many?
0: Yes, how many you could take out.
3: How many can you get through before you get gassed and get pinned?
2: And every 30 seconds, five more. Which, those 30 seconds are going to get faster and faster.
3: Mm-hmm. Man. Hmm.
7: I think I could do, let's see, I think I could probably take out 25. Like, if I'm being realistic, I'm not trying to fluff.
0: You have to knock 25 kindergartners out.
7: I could do it. I could do 25.
3: I think you could. I saw the
7: I think
3: I'd
7: get gassed, and I'd probably be crying the whole time. And, yeah, I think that just based on, like, watching weapons
0: I
7: and all this
0: stuff. I think we're overestimating how fast we'll get gassed.
7: Yeah, we're all
0: I think
7: old.
0: I think
7: it's not them, it's us.
2: Hang on,
0: we'll get gassed a lot quicker than
2: But we get
0: than
2: a couple. We get a couple months to train. We're going to up our stamina.
0: No, this
7: we're doing CrossFit.
0: This happens in an hour.
2: Oh, it happens in an hour.
7: They're actually outside.
2: Then I change my.
0: There's no training.
2: I change my infinite number.
0: This is happening in an hour.
7: This is happening at 7:30 a.m.
2: I changed my infinite number to a solid 70.
3: I got Exploder on me, dude. I'll give everyone a scoop. and you guys will destroy
0: Are you taking out the whole Rockwood School District?
3: Yeah, dude. I'm taking out, I'll tell you what, I'll take out most of the public school system here in St. Louis.
2: I'm not in fighting weight. I'm not in fighting shape right now. So,
3: you bring those little private school pussies in, Chaminade or somewhere. I don't even know if they have a grade school. I don't even know if they have a kindergarten. I don't know anything about St. Louis.
7: They just go straight
3: systems.
7: To college.
2: Hey, here's another realistic question. Are these robot programmed children, are they in the beginning of their kindergarten year or the end? Because it's a big difference, not only in size and in the kid, but in the confidence that they have
0: kids,
2: in the classroom.
0: These are real kids.
2: Remember how nervous you were the first couple weeks of kindergarten?
7: Timid.
2: It's the scariest place ever.
0: So if you fight these kindergartners now as opposed to in May...
2: Oh, different
7: game. Breed.
2: Different game. Kids.
7: 636 says, do it, bitch. That's great.
0: Yeah, I think I'm taking out maybe... Oh, God, that's tough. That's tough. So if I say 30 kids, that's how many...
3: That'd be easy. It's like...
0: I said there, it's that's
3: six waves. Please. That's 3 minutes. That's 3 minutes. That's six waves of kids.
2: Is
3: right?
2: what number?
0: 30. 30 kids?
2: Yeah, you could do that. You could do 30. I have the confidence in you to do 30. No, I'm not sure you're the punching type. I think you should
3: stick to
2: kicking.
3: It's gonna be like the Alamo for me, dude.
0: Well, we're gonna be kicking and punching.
2: Yeah.
3: How many Mexican soldiers attacked the Alamo? Because I feel like it's gonna be that.
0: All right, Daniel Boone.
3: Yeah, I'm gonna go full Rafe Crockett.
0: You're going full Boone?
3: Yep, I'm going full Boone. I'm going down with the ship.
0: Well, I want you to think about it, okay?
3: I think we thought about it about 7 minutes too long.
2: Yeah, but maybe.
0: All right, fine.
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9: 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Traffic and weather.
0: All right, we'll take our first break of the morning. We'll come back with Crap on Celebrities. It is 7:13 Wednesday. Traffic and weather. Moon coming at you.
2: 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We have some slow traffic here and there, but everything's running as it should. Your point forecast is going to be hot. It's going to be humid. High of 95, and then we have some evening rain and storms. Right now it's 82 at the Point Studio.
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0: All right, what do you got?
7: Ella Langley is coming for Mariah Carey's blood. Is Jimmy Kimmel about to leave Late Night? And Rafe Dean, get excited.
3: Why?
7: Because one of the loves of your life is newly single.
0: Uh-oh!
7: Are you sitting down?
3: I am.
7: Good.
0: We got that. We got your crappy birthdays. We got the porno birthday. I never heard about this O.J. Simpson prank show that was to be.
3: Oh, dude.
7: Oh, yeah.
2: Unbelievable. It sounds fake.
0: But it's real. Yeah. And I guess there's some newly unearthed footage.
3: Yeah. It seems like a Nathan Fielder bit, but it was a real thing.
0: Wild. We'll chop it up next. Stay there.
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2: 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Danger Party, Feeling This. 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

0: listen, I've lived out in the county for about, 6 to 8 months now. And I've lived there long enough to know that after a big storm, every third truck in my neighborhood suddenly has a magnetic roofing sign slapped on the side. Seems really legit. And half of those companies weren't here before the hail, and they're not going to be here after. That's why I like Conrad Restoration Services. Matt Conrad's been doing it for 25 years. He's from St. Louis. He came by my house, got up on my roof, gave it a little peeky peek. Had a skylight I was worried was leaking because of roofing. He went up there and figured out what was going on, got me squared away. And he's looking at some new state-of-the-art siding for my house. He's always looking at anything he can do for any kind of exterior restoration. It's not a fly-by-night operation of a crew of inexperienced door knockers trying to make a quick buck after a storm. These guys know roofing, siding, gutters, exterior restoration, anything on the outside of your house the weather likes to beat up or that you've put off, Matt can fix it. 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
1: 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Been seeing that story on the news about the postal worker who was just throwing out letters.
2: Oh, yeah. I saw a number that was pretty significant. And then I saw a picture. Did you see the picture?
1: Yeah.
2: Oh.
1: Well, that's what caught my eye, just going over some of the local news stories here. So a St. Louis postal worker is facing federal charges after he secretly dumped 30,000 pieces of mail over a two-year stretch instead of actually delivering it.
2: Was this just like a... Oh, I'm running behind on a Friday, and I don't want to do this.
1: I have no idea.
2: So I'll just dump it.
1: So this guy's named Armand Page. He's 54. He works out of the Maryville Gardens Post Office on Merrimack in South St. Louis. So they're saying that between roughly 2024 and late April of this year, he was just dumping mail into various vacant, overgrown lots across the area rather than completing his routes. I wonder if he was just starting and going,
2: You know what? I don't feel like this today.
1: It's too hot today.
2: Yeah.
1: It's raining. Nah. He's looking at 5 years in jail, in federal prison, and a $250,000 fine or both. Now, the indictment comes months after people discovered, like, just piles of mail dumped in North St. Louis back in April. And it wasn't that people were going to the post office going, hey, I don't think I'm getting my mail. It's just people found stacks of mail.
3: That sucks. Think of all the checks and the bills and
1: the bills.
3: Letters from somebody that's dead.
1: That's, well,
3: you know?
1: I'm thinking about the bill situation. I'm pretty prompt with paying my bills. When I get a bill, I pay it immediately. My credit is fantastic.
3: Good for you.
1: I have excellent credit, yes.
3: Everybody stand up.
4: What a hero.
2: There it is.
3: I'm so proud.
1: All right. Oh, okay, all right.
3: You get your FICO score.
1: And
3: that's what you do when you get the
1: FICO score is being affected.
3: Oh, man.
1: If I'm not paying that Ameren bill on time, I'm getting charged late fees.
3: Right.
1: And it's going to collections.
2: Yeah, we know. We know you're the best.
1: This guy. Well, the USPS Inspector General audit revealed apparently there's been a lot of mail problems here in the area. It's not just this guy.
3: Mm.
1: So they sent an inspector general in and found that a single St. Louis distribution center logged over 2.5 million pieces of delayed mail in a single day, setting an absolute record for the largest mail backlog in USPS audit history.
3: Oh,
5: nice.
1: Yeah.
3: Wow.
1: So in addition to this guy dumping mail in vacant lots, you got this problem. So...
3: Man, do you guys get excited when, like, you get a piece of snail mail that you weren't expecting? Because I still do. This is, like, a little thing that I still romanticize in 2026.
1: Somebody send you a letter?
3: Yeah. Like, people will send us fun mail here to the building, randos, you know, and be like, hey, you know, that's the best. That's better than an email, a comment, or whatever.
1: Nobody sends me anything.
3: Yeah, they do. You were getting invited to people's weddings for, like, a solid year.
1: Yeah, it's true. So. That's not a nice letter.
3: Oh. Or like, you
1: that's
3: know.
1: That's people hoping for gifts.
3: Like sometimes I have like my friends just for funsies, they'll send me like a little note of love, like appreciation. Like, hey, girl.
1: You know what it is? Ever since I sent Charles Manson those fondue forks for his wedding, people think I'm just going to send gifts for everybody's wedding.
3: Well, you put that out there.
1: I know.
3: That's what you get back.
1: I know. Yeah, did you hear about that, Devin? Charles Manson was getting married a couple years ago.
2: To
1: a local gal.
3: Like 10 years ago.
6: I didn't realize it was a local gal.
1: Yeah, oh, Illinois. Yeah. Right, Illinois girl?
3: Yeah.
2: Yes, no. Of course.
1: So we sent over fondue forks for...
3: Which was very nice of you.
6: Yes.
1: Who doesn't love fondue? It's more like fondue, am I right?
3: That's you are right.
2: Here, you cook this.
1: Right.
3: That's it.
1: Anyway, so that guy's looking at 5 years in prison federal prison and a $250,000 fine. Also, anybody here shot a crossbow before?
3: Yes. Yeah. Are you talking about with the trigger?
1: Yeah. Fun, right?
3: It is fun.
2: Unbelievably cool.
1: Unbelievably cool.
3: Kind of crazy how powerful it is.
1: Yeah. That's going to be my point on this one. Unbelievably powerful, those things. And what do they call those? A bolt. A bolt, yeah. Even just the name of what you're shooting.
2: Because it comes out of the, lightning.
1: Yeah. So this story is out of Fenton, and an Amazon delivery driver, this guy's thanking his lucky stars after a runaway crossbow bolt flew 100 yards, smashed straight through his windshield, and impaled 3 delivery packages while he was working inside the truck.
2: Whoa. Were the Crusaders coming?
1: What happened?
3: What is this, the Revenant?
1: What had happened was, so this driver's got a name, Carl McCausland. He was making deliveries on Hamilton Meadows Drive when he heard this loud thing hit his truck. He originally assumed somebody had fired a bullet at his truck, and he ducked for cover in the back, called 911. And it wasn't until he inspected the damage that he realized an actual crossbow bolt had sliced into his workspace. So what happened was, I guess a guy was shooting a crossbow in his backyard.
2: What?
1: Yeah. And a guy shot this bolt behind a tree line about 100 yards away. It cleared trees, it cleared houses, it cleared parked cars, and a playground set before hitting the delivery van.
2: Goodness.
6: What kind of tension you got on that bow?
2: Dude, they're so powerful.
0: They are.
2: That's so cool. We were we had a day off. We were driving through Austria and stopped in Salzburg, Austria. I didn't know anything about Austria or Salzburg really at the time. And I decided to wander like I do, especially on tour. And I wandered up these stairs, and I just kept on going. And you end up, if you know what Salzburg looks like, it's basically like a horseshoe around this huge plateau. And at the top of the mesa, if you will, there's a castle. And I found myself in the castle.
3: Fun.
2: And I'm walking around. I'm just trying to, you kind of do that get forgiveness rather than permission sort of thing when you're on tour. So I just walked, and I just kept walking. And then I see a door that's kind of open. And I was like, oh, man, I'm going to see what's in this.
1: Open door
2: and I opened it, and I don't see anyone. It's this huge area, and it looks like there's kind of a bar to the right or something. And on the left, there's all these armor, suits of armor that are standing there in these statues. And then I hear this thunk, and I kept hearing these thunks. And I make a little bit of noise, so whoever is back behind this curtain
1: will know somebody's in the room.
2: Will know I'm over here. And they open the curtain and see who it is, and it's two guys. And it's a bar inside a castle. They were not. No, they were not.
3: This isn't like the Lannisters in Game of Thrones.
1: You mean they were?
2: No, maybe that came before or after. But they were shooting.
0: That's why the thunks were so close together.
2: They were shooting crossbows behind the bar at these targets. Mm. They had a crossbow target range in this bar.
1: Nah, that's cool.
2: And after a few drinks and kind of hanging out, want to shoot it? And I was like, ah, yes.
1: Yeah, hell yeah, I do.
2: Yes.
1: Let's have some drinks.
3: Always
1: and shoot
3: the crossbow.
2: Yeah.
1: After a couple of drinks. No, I remember the one I shot, you have to stand on it. You have to stand. There's a place for your foot. And so you pull up the actual bow. There's so much tension on it.
2: Oh, that's so cool.
1: So this guy in Fenton was shooting in his backyard, missed the target, 100 yards into this guy's, the Amazon delivery driver's van. Through the windshield and into packages, and the guy was working in the back.
2: He get in trouble?
1: Yeah, I'm not sure. Police say it was an accident.
2: Well, yes.
1: They've issued no citations.
0: Really?
2: But I mean, it's like firing a gun. You can't just up and fire. Do target.
0: My neighbor used to
2: get
0: drunk, and when I lived in Edwardsville, I lived in this little apartment building, and my neighbor was this blue collar guy. He was 6'5", and he'd get hammered, and he had a crossbow. And I woke up one morning, and there was just an arrow sticking out his front door. And I was like, what the hell happened? I knocked on the door and I was like, Kirby, you all right, man? And he goes, oh, yeah, man. I got a little drunk last night and I started trying to shoot dishes and stuff. He was just in his house,
2: what?
0: Just shooting his cross. There was holes and all stuff like that.
2: Oh, my gosh.
0: This is a tiny little studio apartment situation.
2: And it was sticking out the front door.
0: Yeah, it was we had wood, it was kind of crappy wood doors. But there was a broadhead and a bolt coming out the front door when I got
1: okay,
0: out
1: so legit question. So I know you can't shoot a gun, you can't discharge a firearm in a neighborhood.
2: Mm-hmm.
1: There are municipalities where that is illegal. Same rules for bow and arrows and crossbows?
2: I thought it did for compound bows and
1: legit question.
2: I thought there were
1: no citations
2: rules.
1: Were issued. So this guy, oops.
2: I don't know.
3: You can't shoot a bow in a park.
1: Private property. At my house. Could I set up a target?
3: Yes. You can shoot a bow on private property in Missouri, but local city ordinances and safety rules apply. So target practice and shooting are generally legal as long as you do it safely and do not let arrows cross onto other property. So in your yard, as long as it never goes out of your property, right. You can shoot it. Inside city limits, many towns and cities have specific rules, some banning discharging bows entirely, while others only allow it for target practice or regulated deer hunting under strict distance buffers. So many yards away.
1: Right.
3: I wonder, because my stepdad bow hunts, and when he and my mom were dating, she got a bow. She never hunted, but like we would go and like shoot the bow at targets and whatnot. Mm-hmm. And I don't hear a lot of people like my age doing bow hunting anymore. Like, is that still a thing?
2: Oh, yeah.
3: I know there's like a season for it,
1: but
3: you
1: see the season, yeah.
3: I never hear about it. It's always.
1: I don't think you travel in those circles, maybe.
3: Maybe. I don't know. Maybe it's should hang out at some other place.
1: Yeah.
3: You know what I mean?
2: I think they're also not, it's not as loud of a group about what they're doing.
3: Yeah.
1: The bow hunters?
2: I'm serious. I think most of them know that people aren't interested. And if they are, they're already in a group. So they don't really,
1: think I need a bow hunter to come to my house because I got a groundhog that's been a nuisance for the past 3 months. I don't know what to do with this thing, honestly.
2: When you told me about it, I asked, do you want to borrow the compound bow?
1: Okay. What is animal control going to do?
3: They're going to come and take the animal and put it somewhere
1: okay,
3: else.
1: Okay, so it lives next door.
3: Uh-huh.
1: It lives in a hole on my neighbor's property.
3: Sounds like that's a neighbor problem then.
1: Okay, I called the neighbor. I go, Tony, there's a groundhog living in your backyard, and he comes through the fence, and he's tormenting my dogs.
3: Yeah, that's Justin the groundhog, dude.
1: Okay, and this thing is a fat bastard.
0: The groundhog.
1: Okay, and the dogs go nuts every time they see this thing, and they run in the backyard, and they're barking and stuff like that. What do I do?
3: If Tony doesn't got a problem, you don't got a problem.
1: But no, it is my problem because it comes over to my house.
3: Well, it's living at Tony's house. That's Tony's buddy, dude. That's Justin.
1: Justin the groundhog?
3: Yes.
1: The dog almost got it yesterday.
3: Well, there you go. Problem solved. Don't let your dogs out.
1: What do you mean don't let my dogs out?
3: You're going to have
1: to
3: let them pee in the front yard from now on. I'm sorry.
1: Okay.
3: No, just call animal control. They got to do something about
2: it. Did you see a picture
3: of
2: it?
3: Ted Nugent. Call somebody.
2: It is it's a grandpa groundhog. This thing is full size. It's just like a movie.
3: It's so big, I bet.
1: I feel like Bill Murray in Caddyshack.
2: It looks exactly like that Caddyshack.
1: During the break, I'll show you.
3: What are you mad about? What's it doing to your yard? It's just upsetting your dogs? Your little dogs are upset about a wild animal?
6: Aww.
3: Oh. Oh, my God. I live in Wildwood.
0: All over the place with animal rights today.
3: I have a lake and there's a forest behind my house. Oh my God. Somebody help.
2: I am on Learn side with this. Grow up.
3: You're in its world, dude. That's the freaking mayor of Wildwood.
2: Yeah, maybe it was there before you were.
3: Get a bow sound. I'll get my mom's bow. Jill? Okay.
1: Send Jill over to my house.
3: No!
1: Okay. Let's put that bow to use. I guess you guys, maybe I wasn't here when you guys talked. Maybe I was in Paris when you guys talked about this OJ Simpson prank show. Because I don't remember hearing
3: mentioned
1: about
3: it.
1: This.
3: Yeah. And it was bizarre to think that that's
1: because they got
3: thing
1: footage
3: happening.
1: Of this now.
3: Yeah.
1: That's out and people are watching. So I guess in 2006, OJ shot. It was supposed to be his comeback.
3: The comeback king.
1: It was supposed to be OJ Simpson's comeback. A hidden camera prank show called Juiced.
2: Yeah, it was a PR move, a quote unquote PR move to make him more lovable again. You know, after the murder trial.
1: Yeah. So, Devin, have you heard of this?
6: No.
1: So it was a hidden camera prank show called Juiced back in 2006. I guess. They shot a couple episodes or maybe shot a couple sketches and they buried it. And now it's the subject of a new docuseries called OJ Unseen, Exploitation of Evil.
2: When you first hear about it, you're like, who would greenlight this? Who would do this? And then I started kind of thinking about it. And it's like, if you're a production company and somebody came to you, especially OJ or OJ's team, came to you with this idea, wouldn't you go, we got to try this? just to see how it pans out. You never know.
1: Everybody, they should air at least one episode because everybody would watch.
2: Right. We got to be a part of this just to see what the heck would happen.
1: Somebody said
2: he took a stab at making a TV show.
1: So I thought it would be like OJ popping out of the bushes going, boo, I'm OJ.
2: Hey.
3: Boo, I'm back. Miss me.
1: Boo, I'm OJ. No, but did you hear about one of these pranks? Like one of the things they filmed?
2: I don't remember.
0: A knife, right?
1: In one prank.
0: He picks up a knife in one of them.
1: In one prank, OJ posed as a used car salesman trying to sell a white Ford Bronco featuring a fake bullet hole.
2: Oh my goodness. You've been knifed. I mean, juiced.
1: When a potential buyer joked about checking for a dead body inside, OJ nonchalantly replied, quote, yeah, well, hopefully there's no bodies in this thing. Simpson repeatedly pitched the vehicle to shoppers by boasting about its ability to evade law enforcement.
2: Dude, how do we explain this guy? How do you explain it? Like, is he, I mean, he's not self-aware because he's insane.
0: C-T-E. It's in the game.
2: Is that how we explain it? Maybe you're right.
0: I mean, I do think there was probably some signs of the guy was not right.
1: Well,
2: he was an
0: odd dude.
1: Did they study his brain when he died?
0: I don't know.
2: Oh man,
0: I'd be curious.
2: Missed
0: if he
2: opportunity.
0: Didn't have some serious problems.
1: How did this not air?
3: They're keeping it in the can.
2: So, did you see the video? Is the video out there?
1: Yeah,
2: you can watch the white Bronco.
1: You could watch some footage.
2: White Bronco.
1: It's going to be in this
2: juiced.
1: Documentary. So the documentary cuts from footage of OJ fat-shaming female customers in a drive-through to the real trial testimony of Nicole Brown Simpson's family describing how OJ verbally abused and fat-shamed her while she was pregnant.
2: Oh, in this show, by the way, in this episode about the Bronco, he brags about how he's the one that made the Ford Bronco famous.
3: Oh.
0: They discontinued the Bronco after him, dude, because of that.
2: You know, I made this car famous, is what he says.
0: Famous enough to not make it anymore.
1: They stopped making them because of him?
0: They stopped making the Bronco because of the O.J. Simpson. They stopped, like, they discontinued
3: the
0: it for a
3: Simpson.
0: While.
2: It says,
0: Chase and all that
2: Simpson
0: stuff.
2: Continually jokes about the vehicle's ability to get somebody out of trouble, repeatedly using the word escapability. and then tells one shopper, you know, I made this car famous.
1: Oh, did they come up with the Ford Escape after?
3: So
1: was it the Bronco then the Ford Escape?
2: Hello.
3: It discontinued after the 1996 model year due to declining demand for the large two-door SUVs.
2: Hello, it's yours truly.
1: It's yours truly, your used car salesman.
2: After signing the Bronco, Simpson described it as having an, quote, authentic bullet hole and joked about the autograph maybe adding value.
1: Wow. Hmm. Well, I hope they release this thing because I am watching. And I'm making my O.J. Simpson hummus.
3: Yes, you are.
1: It's killer. Let's do crap on.
3: Okay.
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1: All right. Time to find out what's going on in the world of music and entertainment with your crap on celebrities.
3: And we begin with this. Country star Ella Langley is 1 week away, ladies and gentlemen, from potentially tying for one of the biggest Billboard records ever.
0: Come on.
3: Her song, Choosin' Texas, has spent 21 weeks at number one on the Billboard Hot 100. One more week would tie Mariah Carey's record of 22 weeks at number one with All I Want for
1: and
3: Christmas Is You.
1: And then we never get to hear that song again.
3: And then we never have to hear it again. She has to beat her. She's got to beat her.
1: She's got
3: to get 23.
1: So next week to tie, and then the week after to never hear Mariah
3: To never
1: Carey.
3: Hear it again.
1: We retire it.
3: We retire it
1: never
3: for good.
1: Hear it again.
3: Yep.
1: I wish that was the rule.
3: Well, we'll see. What if it's not? What if we start just playing Ella Langley at Christmas, you know?
1: Are we going to get tired of Ella Langley? It's everywhere.
3: It is everywhere. I had to stop listening to it. It kept coming up, and I'd be singing it, and I loved it, and I'm like, I'm going to end up hating this song. So I retired it for a while in my own playlist.
0: You have to.
3: But that's just me.
1: So it's been 21 weeks?
3: 21 weeks. Next week is 22, so let's get her there, everybody. This one's a little bit more emotional. Black Sabbath guitarist Tony Iommi is remembering his final conversation with Ozzy Osbourne the night before Ozzy died. Iommi said that Ozzy told him that he felt tired and really worn out, and Iommi told him that it made sense after everything he'd been through. Then the next day, Ozzy was gone. Tony Iommi says that even more than a year later, it still feels like he's there. He also talked about their final performance together at Back to the Beginning Festival, saying it was strange seeing Ozzy performing from a throne when he had spent decades watching him run all over the stage. But Tony Iommi says that he's incredibly grateful that they had a final opportunity together.
1: Two things. Okay, remember they were supposed to come out with a concert film?
3: Yeah.
1: Is that ever happening?
3: I don't know. I was thinking maybe for his year anniversary, which was back in July of his death, that it would, or the anniversary of the actual thing.
1: The anniversary of the thing.
3: Yeah, I don't know. I wanted to come to theaters, and I want them to do like what Metallica did with like Through the Never. I think they could do something like that.
1: And then remember Sharon Osbourne was going to tell us all the band that was not invited to play because they wanted to get paid.
3: Mm-hmm. Never did that.
1: I want to know.
3: We want to know. Hopefully we get to interview her sometime. Kelly Osbourne is opening up about growing up around rock royalty in the new documentary, If These Walls Could Rock. And she says that she got her first line of cocaine at the Sunset Marquee Hotel from an unnamed legendary musician who was one of Ozzy's best friends.
1: Yeah!
3: Kelly says that she couldn't tell her parents because, as she put it, they would effing kill him. The Sunset Marquee was basically Kelly's coming-of-age headquarters. She says that's where she had her first drink, her first kiss, maybe from the same guy. She has since moved permanently from California to the English countryside and says she doesn't want her young son growing up around American gun violence.
1: Boy, I tell you what, these Osbournes with all this vague, we're not going to tell you who.
3: I know.
1: We're not going to tell you who.
3: We want to know what's going on.
1: Gave me my first line of coke. We're not going to tell you who wanted to get paid. Come on, man.
3: We want to know.
1: Tease family.
3: Speaking of Van Halen, this is big deal. A previously unreleased Van Halen demo called Glitter, recorded in 1974, is being released as part of an ultra-limited Alex Van Halen book. We were talking about him yesterday and how he's ruined everything. Moon's upset. It's the earliest official release song from a Van Halen recording featuring Eddie and Alex, David Lee Roth, and early bassist Mark Stone 4 years before the band's debut. Only 1,500 numbered copies of the signed book are going to be produced.
1: This thing has been on YouTube for a while.
3: Mm-hmm.
1: I have it. You want to hear it?
3: Yeah, let's hear it.

0: That is pretty cool. Get that a little refined, put that out, let's go. Guys, is Jimmy Kimmel about to leave Late Night? Page Six is reporting that his contract ends in May of next year, and a source saying that it's not going to be extended. That would make this season his 24th as last. And according to TMZ, he's also been shopping for deals for podcasts and other endeavors. ABC is denying it, telling Page Six this information is inaccurate. Any reports about the future of the show at this point is purely speculative.
1: You know what I read? That he goes year by year. So he doesn't sound like a 5-year deal.
0: Yeah.
1: He goes year by year.
0: Because I think he started doing that because he did want out. He did start talking about retirement.
1: Let's
0: I remember
1: keep his options open.
0: Yeah. Which is good for him.
2: I like Jimmy.
0: I do too. John Mulaney may be trading stand-up for a shoe phone. He's reportedly in talks to star in the new Get Smart movie reboot for Warner Brothers. The original TV series debuted in 1965 as a spoof of James Bond, with Don Adams playing a bumbling secret agent, Maxwell Smart. Steve Carell later played the character in the 2008 movie that you probably remember. And Mulaney has been picking up more acting work lately because of his role on The Bear. I want him to bring back Everybody's Live in L.A., that show that he did last
1: what
0: year.
1: What happened with that?
0: I don't know. And it was so good. I was talking to somebody about it recently. Oh, you know who it is? George Wallace. I was talking to him about it whenever he came in. Because I was
1: he was on it, right?
0: He was on it for an episode. And I asked him if he thought Mulaney would bring it back, because it was just very weird and cool. And the music that he had on was awesome.
1: I watched an episode. It was, yeah. If you're a big John Mulaney fan.
0: Yeah. It was odd, though. I liked it. Rafe, are you sitting down?
3: Yes.
0: Okay. Guys, ladies and gentlemen.
3: Been waiting.
0: After 28 years of marriage, this woman and her husband, who is a fashion designer, are getting divorced. This woman filed September 4th, citing irreconcilable differences. The couple had actually been separated since August of 2025, so you know that this relationship is toast. Their marriage reportedly never recovered from the 2019 college admissions scandal.
1: Who is she talking about?
0: I'm talking about Aunt Becky, y'all. Becky. Lori Loughlin is on the market. And she is ready to have some fun.
1: Yeah, she's on the apps already.
0: She is. She's on OnlyFans. But no.
1: No.
0: Anyway.
3: No, Aunt Becky's on OnlyFans.
0: She's wearing on sweaters Tinder. On OnlyFans.
3: Sad.
0: No, Lori Loughlin and her husband, Massimo, they are divorcing. They obviously went through a lot whenever the college admissions scandal.
1: Massimo Giannulli.
0: Giannulli. So, yeah, if you've been having the hots for Aunt Becky since Full House days.
2: I loved his clothes.
3: I have.
1: Yeah, that's the guy.
2: Is awesome. It really?
3: Yeah, I got to get on Riot. Awesome.
1: That's the guy.
3: Just so I can match with Aunt Becky.
2: That was the cheap crap to wear in high school.
0: Yeah, Massimo ruled.
1: Yeah, I thought they were
0: they're at Target.
1: They wound up at Target.
0: Yeah.
1: I thought that was like a high-end brand.
0: It was like mid.
2: Because
0: I wore it. I wore it in the 90s.
1: Yeah. He just called you poor.
0: Well, I was kind of poor. We were probably more middle class.
3: Damn.
2: Come on, man.
3: Aunt Becky's still fine as hell, dude.
0: Dude, she is fine as hell. She is fine as hell.
1: Holy great. Don't you want to see her and John Stamos get together? Is he married?
0: I do. He is married. Yeah. He's happily married, too. Look at how gorgeous she is.
3: 62 years old, smoking hot.
1: We don't know if he's happily married.
0: We do, actually. He talks about his wife. And
3: Stamos?
0: He's so sweet.
3: Yeah.
2: Willing to do anything and bend rules for a family? I like that. You should too.
0: Get in there.
3: Yeah, I don't.
1: There's on time.
3: No hesitation.
0: You need to dress like Jesse and the Rippers and just like find her and be
1: she's
0: like,
1: done
0: Becky,
1: prison
0: I'm
1: time.
0: Here.
2: That's right. She's ready.
3: What was the song? What was the Jesse and the Ripper song?
0: Oh, God. Yeah, can we pull that audio? That'd be amazing. South Park is officially renaming itself to South America, guys. This is in response to President Trump's recent endeavors to rename various geographic features, including the Gulf of Mexico and renaming Lake Ontario. So Trey Parker and Matt Stone, they express gratitude to technology companies like Apple and Google for adopting these name changes in their mapping services. And they said, we especially want to thank our parent company, Paramount, and Skydance capitulation for this. So now it will be called South America.
1: Yeah. When does our new season start? I think soon.
0: I think soon.
1: Oh, is this Jesse?
3: Jesse
1: and the Rippers,
3: Hit it. Forever.
1: There we go.
0: It should be clean.
3: Stay forever.
1: I don't know this song.
2: Yes, you
1: do. No, I don't.
2: This was like the obvious

0: massive sinkhole has opened right outside of Nick Cage's Malibu beachfront home, which, you know, okay, we're crying because he's living in Malibu.
1: The devil has come to collect his due.
2: Yeah, but you know what, though? Did you see his house? It's
0: small. It's itty bitty.
2: It's small.
0: Yeah, it's a
3: none of those Malibu houses are that big.
2: I mean, it's beachfront, you know, Malibu property.
0: So. It didn't just swallow his garage door. It swallowed a porta potty next door, too, so it sucks. So now there's a huge crater filled with broken concrete and exposed dirt. According to Page Six, the collapse came dangerously close to the property's garage, with sections of the driveway now cracked and hanging over the edge. And they don't really know, you know, what caused it. Local reports said the collapse just, you know, is part of coastal erosion probably and just heavy surf. And this happens because it's the earth.
2: Yeah, well, it happens because you're living on, you know,
3: the beach.
2: The beach.
0: Yeah, so that's in person, Nick Cage. And that's your crap.
2: Yeah, well, you know, does he still have his castles?
0: He does.
3: Well, he sold the one down in New Orleans.
0: He's got one overseas, though, somewhere, doesn't he?
3: Oh, really?
2: Still a castle owner.
0: Like in Scotland.
3: He's a real estate guy.
2: Yeah, sure.
0: He is.
3: Hey, I have a little bit of update on this O.J. Simpson thing.
2: Yeah.
3: Apparently, according to someone that was a part of the production team, they actually said that they got him drunk a few times for some of these episodes, and the whole show
2: was
3: actually built to try to get him to confess.
1: I had read that somewhere, that the prank show was, like, made to get him to try to... just get him on camera, get him comfortable on camera,
3: yeah,
1: kind of like the Jinx. And
3: exactly,
1: see if
3: just like
1: to
3: the Jinx.
1: Admit.
2: Whoa.
3: He was kind of not tricked into it, but like he was interested in a rebrand and getting back out there and doing all that, but the producers were interested in getting some sort of on-camera confession from him.
2: Somebody said Juice was released on DVD.
3: And that's why they set up all these situations. They said... they had him delivering pizzas, impersonating Elvis, doing an elderly bingo call, like he was the bingo caller, and even playing an aspiring rapper. And they would get him drunk. He would drink on camera to maybe elicit a confession. Isn't that wild?
2: Yeah.
3: A celebrity celebrating a birthday today, Kelsey Asbill, that's Monica on Yellowstone, is 35. Haley Reinhart from American Idol is 36. Julie Gonzalo from Supergirl and Dallas and a couple other things is 45. Michelle Williams is 46. Michael Bublé is 51. Goran Viznyuk, that's Dr. Luca on ER, is 54. Eric Stonestreet is 55. Henry Thomas, that's Elliot in E.T., he's 55. Adam Sandler is 60. Charles Esten from Nashville is 61. Constance Marie from The George Lopez Show and Switched at Birth is 61. Hugh Grant is 66. Angela Cartwright, that's Penny on the original Lost in Space, also in The Sound of Music, is 74. Dave Stewart of the Eurythmics is 74. Tom Wopat, that's Luke Duke from the Dukes of Hazzard, he's 75. And Joe Theismann, former Redskin great, shoulder pads, not feathers, is 77.
2: Yeah. Lawrence Taylor snapped his leg.
3: Whoa.
2: Yeah.
3: Yeah, it was a bad one.
2: All right, today's porno birthday is Cindy Bear, and today's birthday girl has been in 118 Fond films, including Basketballers, Bathing Beauties, Bubbles, Catfights 1 and 2, Dungeon Sluts, Jello Sluts, The Lesbian Car Wash, Ripped and Torn 1, The Seven Deadly Sins, and who can forget her role in 2011's Face Party? Cindy Bear is 51 years old. That's porno birthday. That's your crappy birthdays, and that was your crap on celebrities. Hey, football starts tonight.
0: Hey. Yay.
3: Indeed it does.
0: Seattle Seahawks.
2: Seahawks and Patriots tonight out there in Seattle. I know Soundgarden's going to do, what, halftime? That's the big musical thing.
0: Yeah, Mike McCready and Taylor Momsen.
2: Yeah, right. St. Louis' own Taylor Momsen.
0: You guys got the Seahawks, or what are we talking about?
2: Yeah, I got the Seahawks.
0: Okay,
2: tonight.
0: Good.
2: But make sure you make your picks for the Pick'em Challenge. Everybody all signed up, signed in, picks made?
3: I had a 3 a.m. text today to King Scott.
2: Well, I texted him last night.
3: Okay, yeah, I texted him this morning. I said, hey, man, you are running out of hours here. You better get your butt.
2: Yeah, I called him last night. I go, hey, well, he just bought the baby home. So he sent me a picture of him and the baby.
0: Let me see it. What?
2: What?
0: Let me see the photo.
3: Pictures.
0: He's with the baby?
3: I've only known him his whole life.
0: I know. I'm like...
1: his second photo in our group text, he sent a picture he sent a picture of a baseball glove. It was like, the baby's looking good.
0: The dad jokes are happening.
1: We got to see one picture of the child before the joke started.
0: Oh, that warms my heart.
2: They're at home. Everybody's good. He said,
1: tell him I'm coming over because the baby needs some skin to skin.
0: What?
1: So they can I can imprint.
2: He said, finally home. Now it's real. Well, I said, now it's real. Good luck. He says, much as needed. Allison just fell asleep, and now I'm on real deal duty.
0: Aww.
2: Speaking of duty, I just changed the first diaper.

0: Way to go, Scott.
1: Black as
0: I am so proud of him.
1: Black as night. Oh, those first few poops are alarming.
0: Isn't that crazy? Yeah, your first poop on Earth. Wow.
2: First Whose mom saved theirs? No, that's not a thing?
0: Oh. My parents saved my belly button. When my belly button or my umbilical cord fell off, my dad
2: that's
0: had that
2: thing.
0: For like the longest time. And I always thought that was super. I would open up the foil and look at it and smell it.
2: Well, they got
0: a kid.
2: Like baby books, like, you know. And you put that in the baby book.
0: Strange.
1: I use mine as a bookmark to this
2: day.
1: Oh,
2: nice.
0: That's sweet.
2: Nice.
1: I don't dog ear it. I just stick my umbilical cord
2: in
1: there. And I know where to pick up where I left off.
2: I told Scott to go, hey, man, make sure you make your picks. Devin, you make your picks?
3: Not yet. I need to get
2: Devin.
3: On that.
4: What do you,
0: girl, you need to get on
4: this
0: it.
4: This is how you fall behind.
3: I'll do it today. It's on my to-do
2: list. I have to.
4: Sure.
3: I have to, yeah.
4: He'll do it now.
0: Devin
4: You'll
0: and I also
4: right
0: have
4: now.
0: To arts and crafts this great wheel.
2: Yeah, so we got to figure out all the punishments.
0: Today. Yeah, we need to narrow it down.
4: Well, you mean before the end of the weekend.
0: But we got to make the actual thing.
2: Let's lock it in. Let's get it all done before the first game.
4: Okay.
2: We got some work to do, ladies and gentlemen.
4: So tonight's game is NBC and Universo. Tomorrow's game is on Netflix.
2: Well, tomorrow's in Melbourne.
4: Right. And then Sunday is Fox, CBS.
2: Well, Fox and CBS, yeah.
4: Yeah, all those. But, like, Netflix tomorrow.
2: Yeah. You don't have Netflix?
4: Yeah, I do, but, like, has Netflix worked it out? Because every single time I've watched a live thing, there's always some sort of issue.
2: The past couple events they've had on there have been fine.
4: Okay.
2: Remember they had the boxing match?
4: The boxing one was a goddamn
2: joke. That was a joke. Hey, listen, we got to take a break. We'll come back and let's play a game. And it's been a while. Let's play. Rafe, what are we playing?
1: I believe we're playing Read My Lips.
2: That is correct. Yes, Read My Lips. And Devin's playing. Devin's playing the game. So, Moon, if you would, get out the isolation headphones.
4: I've got them right here.
2: Ready to go? Okay, so load up the phones. 314-624-3833, 618-398-3833. Are we doing the wheel? Did we do the wheel last time to see who's playing?
1: I'll be honest, it's been so long, I can't remember if we wheeled. I think we wheeled it. Let's wheel it.
2: I think we wheeled it. So we'll get my name on there, Moon's name, Learn's name, and Devin's name. Mm-hmm. Rafe will administer the words.
1: Mm-hmm.
2: We'll put whoever lands on the wheel in audio isolation. And then we'll have them try to guess what word is being spoken to them just by reading somebody's lips. They get three chances at it. You guys on the phone will bet on or against them. Two out of three right, you win your choice of prizes. I can't believe we got them. Candlebox tickets. Candlebox, Thursday, September 17th at the Pageant. 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
4: 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We do have, stop and go traffic 64 westbound. between Baugh and 55. Also an accident, left lane block 270 northbound just before 44. Your point forecast, it's going to be hot and humid. High of 95. We have evening rain and storms. Right now it's 84 at the point studio.
6: We could use the rain.
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0: it's Justin Willman. 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Happy birthday, Riz.
1: Hey, you guys know the Quaaludes are back?
2: No way.
1: Yeah, oh yeah.
2: I talk about Quaaludes in the 70s with the bassist in my band, Richard, because he grew up in New York, and he always tells me these wild-ass stories about doing lewds back in the day.
1: Lewds are making a surprising comeback. And I guess it's all started, like the comeback started with The Wolf of Wall Street.
2: Oh, yeah,
1: remember
2: they
1: always talked about doing lewds in The Wolf of Wall Street? And now it's a... And now it's a thing again. Kids are doing lewds? What?
2: No, you know what? They were originally, allegedly, for women. For, like, housewives. To, like, set them at ease.
1: Yeah.
2: And, like, were prescribed for the ladies.
1: Originally brand named Methaqualone, short for Quiet Interlude. So the drug acts as a heavy sedative and muscle relaxant that lowers inhibitions, creates extreme body euphoria, and mitigates anxiety.
3: It's the original Xanax.
1: Yeah.
2: But only it got more a little potent.
3: Yeah, that's what I'm saying. I think Xanax is like the dialed-in version of Quaaludes.
1: So the feds thought that lewds were pretty much extinct after the federal ban in 1984. And for decades, drug enforcement officials were like, yeah, this is a win in the war on drugs because the pharmaceutical companies just stopped making them. But fast forward to today, and these things are being made by underground chemists.
2: Oh, geez. We're all going to be getting into our Lambos like Leonardo DiCaprio in Wolf of Wall Street. Whoops.
1: Man, you ever taken a Quaalude?
2: Of course not.
1: I mean, of course not.
2: They're not around. You can't find a lewd.
3: Put it on the wheel for take NFL a Quaalude. Pick 'em. You got to take a lewd.
1: I took a Quaalude once.
3: You got to take a lewd for the whole broadcast.
2: What happened to you?
1: I lost the evening.
4: Gone, huh?
1: Gone.
4: Erased?
1: Gone.
4: It was the Men
1: erased.
4: In Black thing?
1: Yeah.
2: Your body felt great, though?
3: Where'd you find one? You get a lewd,
2: everybody in New York was doing lewds.
4: Cousin
3: I think you did a I think you did a Ludens cough drop, and you just like made up the rest.
4: And fell asleep.
2: Ludens?
3: You did a Ludens.
2: Oh, dude.
1: Had to have been,
2: those cherry flavored Ludens are badass.
1: 1998, 99.
2: Wow.
1: Yeah.
2: Was it from a museum?
1: No, you could. I mean, you could get them.
2: What?
1: Get them.
3: I ain't never seen a lewd in my life, and I've been around.
1: Yeah, it's. I was wild. I lost the evening.
2: I think a ghost from the 70s gave you that. I don't know.
1: No, you could. I mean, you could get them. Maybe leftover ones from when they were popular. I don't know.
2: Oh my, they like transitioned.
1: Who
2: into
1: knows
2: something
1: what
2: else.
1: I? You know, who knows?
2: I know.
1: It may have been something else. I have no idea.
4: It's like wine, you know. Like people keep a particular vintage.
1: This is 1982.
2: Age. This is a 78.
4: Yeah.
1: Who knows?
2: Be careful out there.
4: You've got a 78 lewd. You're kidding.
1: No pills, no powders, kids.
4: Better keep it in a dry place.
2: For real. Don't do any white drugs, kids. It's too scary out there now. Love, Auntie Learn.
1: I tell the kids, no pills, no powders. Come on.
2: Yeah, from the earth. Okay.
4: Safe and sound.
2: Yeah.
4: From the ground, safe and sound.
1: Safe and sound, yes.
4: From man, should be banned.
2: Yeah, yes.
1: Lewds in the 70s, you know, disco and, you know, country club scenes. I don't know. Who was taking lewds back in the 70s and 60s?
2: Really cool people.
1: Yeah.
2: That dressed well, I bet. That's how they live rent-free in my brain.
1: Bill Cosby, right? Bill Cosby was lewding people.
4: Was that lewds?
2: He had Jell-O lewds.
1: Was he lewding people, Bill Cosby?
4: He was always talking about Spanish Fly or something, whatever the heck that is.
1: Yeah, but is Spanish Fly real?
2: That's from Beavis and Butthead.
1: Isn't that something you got at a gas station?
4: Dude, I swear. It's real. It's in the Cosby Show. He like talked about it in the Cosby Show.
2: Really? I just remember.
1: Isn't that something you just got at a gas station?
2: Yeah.
3: It was like a drink, I think. I believe
1: one,
3: it was.
2: I thought it was a boner med.
4: No, it's like a.
1: No, is it Get Chicks Horny?
4: No, I thought it was just like the 70s version of Rufalin. There you are saying that word again, Rufalin.
1: I don't know. I thought it was to get chicks horny.
2: Spanish fly?
4: Oh, maybe. I don't know.
2: Flies are annoying.
4: I don't know, man.
2: Nobody wants
1: to. I don't know, Learn. Anyway.
4: Lewds are back. I just know what I know from the movies.
1: Lewds are back. No pills, no powders, kids.
2: Stay safe.
1: You heard it from Auntie Learn. Okay, let's give away some stuff.
5: 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Here, have some free

0: It's literally like from a Spanish beetle. It's an aphrodisiac, emerald green blister beetle.
1: They sold it in gas stations.
0: Cantharidin, a chemical defense. What does it do?
1: You're talking about the thing in the by the urinal with the little for a quarter.
2: Yeah, and you got the French tickler with that.
1: Yeah, that's right. Spanish something, French something else.
2: Yeah, that's a French tickler.
1: Yeah, we're going around the world in here.
3: The 46th episode of Beavis and Butthead, season 5. Beavis and Butthead are horsing around at a gas station, blowing up Gina's skirt with a tire air hose. Turns out, that was actually meant to come on, and needless to say, it fails, making her drive off in a huff. So then the boys go into the bathroom for an aphrodisiac called Spanish Fly. It's sold from a vending machine, believing it will get them to score with any girl they want. That's an episode that stands out in my head.
2: All right, today's contest is sponsored by
1: Universal Windows Direct. You'll be saying, I love my windows.
2: And we are playing Read My Lips. That's right. Okay, so we'll spin the wheel. We'll put that original member in isolation. Audio isolation. Rafe will administer a word to one of us. Are we just going to go around, Rafe?
0: We'll put somebody in ISO, and then, yeah, we'll probably just go around.
2: We'll just go around. So when you're in isolation, you have to guess what the word is by reading the lips of the person saying the word. You have 3 shots at it. You guys on the phone will bet honor against the person. 2 out of 3 right. You win your choice of prizes, Candlebox tickets, Violent Femmes tickets, Toadies tickets, or Baby Metal tickets. This is easy, this game. It's fun. Here we go. Let's go to Kyle in South County. Good morning, Kyle.
4: What's up?
2: All right, Kyle, calling from 1990. All right, let's spin the wheel. Let's see who's going to be put in isolation. Let's see. Who's it going to be? It's going to be... Oh, great. Devin immediately.
3: Already.
2: So let's put Devin in audio isolation.
0: Devin's going in audio isolation right now.
2: And we'll have Rafe. Rafe, you will read the first word.
0: All right. Okay.
1: Is it playing something?
3: I can't hear you. Great.
2: Okay, yes. Okay, keep those headphones tight. Rafe, what is the first word?
0: All right. Devin's first word will be... Don't look at me.
3: Don't look at me.
0: Devin's first word will be... Fettuccine.
3: Ooh. Oh.
0: Fettuccine.
2: Kyle, yes or no?
4: No way in hell.
3: Okay. No way. What? Okay, Kyle.
2: Kyle says no. Okay, Devin, here we go.
3: Oh. Wow.
0: Fettuccine.
3: Fishing?
2: Okay, no. Oh for one. Next.
0: Fettuccine.
3: Fettuccine?
2: Kyle, 0
5: Good
2: for
5: job,
2: 1.
5: Dude.
2: Okay, headphones back on.
0: Sorry, Kyle.
3: Kyle doubted you.
2: Next word. The next word is.
0: The next word is smartass.
2: That is one word, huh?
0: Smartass.
2: Kyle,
0: is one word.
2: What do you think? Smartass, yes or no?
1: Who's giving the clue?
4: Sure.
0: We'll go to learn for this.
2: Learn will give the smartass clue. Okay, here we go.
3: Smartass. Bartender.
2: Okay. Whoa. 0 for 1. Not even close.
3: Smart ass. What I think it is, I'm not sure that I can say on air.
0: Say it.
3: We can dump you. Say it. Smarties.
2: Okay. Close.
3: Smart ass. Can I say?
2: Yeah, you can say it.
3: Smart ass?
2: Yeah.
0: Yes.
2: Yes,
3: it
2: is. Yes. Okay. One final word for Kyle for the win. Here we go.
0: All right. For the win, Kyle, her word will be campfire.
2: Mm.
0: Campfire.
2: Yes or no, Kyle?
1: Ooh, man, that was hard.
4: Well, she's gotten 2 for 2, so we'll go for yes.
2: Okay. Moon?
0: Moon Valjean.
2: Man, the word.
1: She might be the best at this ever. If she goes
3: she really
1: for
3: is.
1: 3.
2: Okay, here we go. Now, this one's from a distance.
1: Yes. Oh,
0: wow. This one is from 300 feet away.
2: Go.
1: Campfire.
3: Something fire?
2: Working it out.
3: She's working it out. She's good.
1: Campfire.
3: Why is it? It looks like you're saying tap fire, but I have no idea what that would be.
2: Okay.
1: Third try. Here we go.
2: Here we go. Lock in.
1: Camp fire. Dang. I thought I was emphasizing the P.
3: That was a good P.
1: It was a good one, right?
5: It still looks like tap fire.
2: No. Kyle loses. It's campfire.
1: I tried.
2: Kyle lost because of you.
1: I'll take. No, it's not because of her. She got two out of two. It was my fault.
2: On you.
1: It's my fault.
2: All right, let's go to Nick in Park Hills. Nick, good morning.
6: Good morning.
2: Moon, spin the wheel, please.
1: Spinning the
2: let's
1: wheel.
2: See who's up next for Read My Lips, and it's going to be it's gonna be Devin again. Devin,
3: right.
2: Headphones back on.
0: Back in.
2: All right.
0: Riz.
2: Nick, the first word.
0: Nick, Devin's first word is Worcestershire.
2: Oh, God.
3: Oh, jeez.
6: She's going to get it still.
0: All right.
2: You said yes.
0: And Riz will be administering the
2: okay,
0: word.
2: That's a dumb... Dumb bet, but okay.
3: Oh, jeez. Oh, God. Get it together.
2: Pull it together, dude. Worcestershire.
5: Worcestershire.
2: Oh my goodness. What? Wow, dude.
3: Are you kidding me? Do not whisper around this woman. She will find out
2: you
3: what you're saying.
1: Campfire.
5: I read lips a lot.
3: She said that
0: to me last night because we were talking about losing our hearing at AC/DC, and she goes, I've been lip reading for a long time.
2: My God.
0: That was very
3: that
0: good.
3: That is
2: very
3: impressive.
2: Good. Very impressive.
0: I thought that was a no way in hell anyone would ever do.
3: No.
2: Nick, you got it right. Okay.
1: Makes me feel foolish.
0: Holy hell. I feel like I'm dealing with like the dude from Rain Man right now. I don't even know if any of these words are worthy of her. Let's do this one. Her word is flapjack. Oh. Flapjack.
6: Yeah, she'll get it.
2: Okay.
3: Okay.
2: All right. Here we go, flapjack. Flapjack.
3: Oh, jeez.
2: Come on. Get it together.
3: What's that look?
2: Come on.
7: Flapjack.
2: Let's go home.
3: There isn't even a game here.
0: The one. We found our Neo winner for this game.
2: Hang on one second.
0: This is amazing. Okay. I don't even want anyone else to go.
3: No.
2: Well, spin the wheel again. Let's go. Sean and Wood River.
0: Good job.
1: It's insane
0: how good you are at this game.
6: Good morning, guys.
2: Good morning. Let's see who's up next, and it's going to be...
3: It's going to be...
2: Oh, boy. It's going to be me.
0: Riz.
3: All right.
0: Isolation.
2: Okay. Let's go.
3: Are you listening to the never-ending story?
1: No,
3: that's what it sounds like.
1: That is a good one. He's listening to Nightly again. First, you were listening to Tokyo Hotel.
0: All right. Riz is in isolation. Who's on the phone?
1: Kevin.
0: Riz's first word will be chicken pox. And it will be administered by Devin, who has not gotten to administer a word yet. And we are about to see the opposite of her prowess play out. Chicken pox, Kevin. Will he get it or no?
2: Ready?
8: I'll say he can do it.
1: All right. Okay. He's saying yes.
2: No music.
3: Oh, my God.
0: Time out. Devin is administering.
5: Chicken pox.
2: Oh!
3: Yes!
2: Wow!
3: Outstanding.
2: Yes. Well done. Did he bet on me?
0: He did.
2: Oh, nice. Okay.
0: All right, go back in isolation for the win, Kevin. People are doing well today. Kevin, for the win.
1: It's not Kevin, by the way.
0: Kevin, listen closely. Kevin, Riz's second word will be juxtaposition.
3: Oh, God.
0: Juxtaposition.
3: Administered by me?
0: Administered by Learn Elwell. Juxtaposition.
6: I'll say no.
3: Okay, good.
1: Here we go.
3: Juxtaposition.
1: Cool face. He looks like a lost puppy.
2: Blue jeans?
3: No. Juxtaposition.
0: Oh, that sounded like a boy band.
2: A very long word.
0: Juxtaposition was a big boy band.
2: Trampoline.
3: No.
1: Trampoline's a good guess.
2: Okay. Calm down, everybody.
3: Juxtaposition.
1: That's pretty good. Your teeth don't separate. But your lips did the work.
3: I got big old teeth, dude.
1: But your lips did the work.
2: Just... It's just a something or other. Justice of the peace?
8: Juxtaposition.
1: It's pretty good. It's pretty good. Juxtaposition. I mean, nobody could have done that word better.
8: And Kevin wins because he bet against you.
2: Oh,
3: that's all right. That's all right. That's good.
2: That's Sean.
3: I like that we all have to hold our head up.
9: Job,
3: like,
9: Kevin.
2: Sean.
3: Like, we aren't talking normal.
2: Sean.
9: Kevin, you did great.
2: Sean! Okay. What is this, by the way?
1: That's that nightly band.
2: Okay.
1: What is it?
2: All right, spin the wheel again.
1: What is this?
2: What is this? Dina, hello.
10: Hello.
2: All right. We're going to see who's going next. All right. All Lauren's right. in isolation.
9: Lauren's in isolation.
2: Okay. Rafe, ready with the first word.
9: All right. Moon will be administering the first word to Lauren and the Lauren's first word. Who's on the phone?
2: Dina.
1: Kevin.
9: Dina. Kevin, Dina. Her word will be burrito.
2: Burrito.
9: What do burrito. You think?
10: Yes.
3: Music, music, music, music, any music.
2: She says yes.
3: Okay.
2: Okay. Here we go. Burrito.
1: It's me.
2: Burrito.
1: Burrito.
3: Polio.
2: Oh. Close. That's
1: burrito.
3: Pinocchio.
1: Maybe I'm just being too dramatic.
2: I mean, maybe you got to really roll your.
1: But I did that.
2: Lip.
1: But I did that. I really did that.
9: Okay. Last chance.
1: I'm gonna try to go light.
9: Go light.
1: Burrito.
2: No way.
3: It's something P. It's something like Pizarro.
2: Burrito.
3: Burrito.
2: Okay.
3: Your bees look like peas. Do that beard.
1: My bees look like peas.
2: 0-1.
9: Your bees.
2: Next word.
9: Look like peas. Learn second word, Kevin.
2: It's Dina.
9: Kevin, listen closely.
10: Okay.
9: All right. Learn's next word is blowtorch. Blowtorch. Administered by Riz.
10: Yes.
2: Yes. Okay. Okay. I'm doing this one. Okay. Blowtorch.
3: Blowtorch.
2: Yeah.
8: Wow.
2: Yes. Yes.
8: Yes.
1: It's me.
2: Yes.
1: It's, okay. It must be me.
2: Yes.
9: That's crazy.
2: They were locked in. All right. Last word for
9: all
2: the
9: right.
2: win.
9: You bet on her. This is. The final word for Learn, administered by yours truly, will be horsefly. Mm. Horsefly.
10: Yes. Mm,
2: okay. Ooh. Okay. Rafe's putting his hat on backwards.
9: Here we
2: headphones
9: go. Over the top.
2: All right. Headphones are back on. Here we go. Horsefly.
9: Horsefly.
3: Horsefly.
2: Hey!
1: Terrible. Terrible.
2: Dina, winner.
9: I can't believe how.
1: This is my weakest sport.
9: Killing it.
3: Me too, buddy. You and
9: know
3: I.
9: What?
1: What? No, you're killing it over here.
9: I got my teeth clean.
3: No. I'm saying, like, administering it, I'm not good. Like, I
1: disagree. I think you're the best at it.
9: I got my teeth cleaned yesterday, and I'm feeling confident enunciating.
3: Wow.
9: It's something. I feel
2: like. Look how white your teeth are, man.
9: They're not that white, but.
1: That's what he's pointing
3: hey,
1: out.
3: By the way, your teeth, you've been straightening them. Mm-hmm. How's that? I mean, you can tell.
1: How's that going?
3: It looks good.
9: Yeah, well, it better be because they freaking... The 12-week Invisalign is on the 7th month.
2: Yeah.
3: Damn.
2: All right. Moon, spin the wheel again.
1: Oh, okay.
2: Tom?
1: Spinning.
2: Tom and Belleville's
11: morning,
2: up next.
11: Everyone.
2: Good morning.
1: Yes, hello.
2: And it's going to be
3: go.
2: Devin again.
3: Devin.
9: Oh, we got to get some hard ones.
1: The freaking superhero.
9: We'll see.
2: Put Devin in isolation.
1: She's
2: and
1: in.
2: Devin's in. Rafe the word.
9: Administered by Learn, Devin's first word will be ragamuffin. Mm. Ragamuffin.
11: No.
9: No, betting against our rain man, huh?
3: I don't know about that.
2: I bet no, too. Okay.
3: Ragamuffin.
12: Rumpelstiltskin.
2: You know what?
3: That's pretty close.
9: Pretty good.
2: Pretty close. Pretty good.
1: She's on the right track.
3: Ragamuffin.
12: Something muffin.
2: Oh, man.
3: Ragamuffin.
12: I can get muffin, but I got nothing.
1: I can get muffin, but I got
9: ragamuffin.
2: Ragamuffin.
9: You were very close.
3: That was close.
2: Ragamuffin. Okay, congratulations, Tom. That's one right. Tom bet against her. Next word.
9: All right, Tom, you willing to bet against our Rain Man twice, administered by Moon, who does not have a good track record today. Chance of redemption with an easy word.
3: But we still love.
9: Skin flint.
2: Skinflint.
1: That's not even
2: skin
1: a word.
9: Flint.
1: That's not
9: it is a word.
1: Word. That's not a word. You're, no. You're being a jackass right now.
5: Nobody knows what that is.
9: Fine,
5: no.
9: Jackass.
2: No. Skinflint.
1: Yeah, yeah, we'll try
2: no.
1: that one.
2: No,
1: I've never heard of this word in my skin life.
5: No.
2: All right, do you want to go with
9: skin
2: jackass?
9: Skinflint is somebody who is notoriously cheap. And always looking for a deal and refuses to pay full price for anything.
5: Okay,
9: that is
5: I'm
9: a skin flint.
1: Hey, perhaps she's well-versed
11: yeah,
1: in
11: no way.
1: Absurd
11: no,
1: words.
2: Okay, skin flint, no. I
5: here we
2: agree.
5: Go.
2: Okay, here we go.
1: She gets this, dude.
5: We're jumping out
2: she's
5: the window.
2: She's been undefeated.
1: I'm done. We're playing this game every day.
9: I believe in her.
2: If she gets this, I will give you $50.
5: Wow.
1: Me?
5: We were throwing around money in this show. Is
1: lock
5: worrisome.
1: It in.
5: Okay.
2: No, I want him to try. I want him to try.
1: Of course I'm trying.
5: He does
2: I want
5: try.
2: Him to really
1: of course I'm trying.
2: Get into
1: she
2: it.
1: Has to know the word
5: okay,
1: to be able
5: on
1: to
5: his
1: say
5: feet.
1: It.
2: Skinflint.
5: Let's go.
1: Okay, here we
2: I'm
1: go.
2: I'm confident.
1: Skinflint. Yeah, it's a dumb word.
5: Don't say anything else.
12: Steven.
5: Steven.
1: Steven.
2: Not even close.
1: Steven? Steve from Spain.
2: Looks like I'm going to be $50 richer.
5: You don't know.
1: I'm not.
5: yeah, you don't get any money.
1: Okay, here we go. Skin flint. I mean, I can't do it any better. It's a
5: your
1: word.
5: Mouth makes my
12: dentist.
5: Mouth.
2: Not even close.
5: really get.
2: A race. Here we go.
13: Here we go.
1: Okay, here we go. For
2: $50. For $50, dude.
1: Skin flint. Yeah.
5: Yeah, it's confusing.
12: I have no idea.
1: Yeah. It's me neither.
2: Excellent. Skin flint.
1: Yes, go ahead. What's okay. your reaction to that?
5: What do you think a skin flint is, Deb?
12: I have no idea.
1: See?
2: Well, congratulations, Tom.
1: We sorry, were set guys. Up to lose, but he won.
5: Nice.
1: Kevin won
2: and I
1: tickets.
2: Won 50 bucks.
9: Yes,
5: wow.
9: Awesome.
5: Everybody won.
2: All right, one final contestant. Moon spin the wheel.
1: Spinning.
2: Jerry?
9: That can't be a setup when she guessed Worcestershire on the first try.
2: Okay, I guess I'm in isolation again.
5: Okay,
2: this wheel is lopsided today.
9: Very
2: okay.
9: much so.
2: Going into isolation.
9: All right. I believe it's back around to me.
1: Uh-huh. And this is Brad.
9: Brad. Kevin, good luck. Kevin, Riz's first word is going to be bonehead. Kevin, what do you think?
1: He's talking to you, Jerry.
9: Jerry.
14: This is Jerry.
1: Yeah, we know.
5: We know.
9: Yeah, Jerry, we're doing a bit, Jerry. Thanks for getting on board. Jerry, Riz's first word is going to be bonehead.
14: I'm going to say yes.
9: Okay.
5: Who's administering?
9: It would be me.
5: Okay.
9: And I'm just going to poke around.
5: All right. Let's
1: Kevin.
5: Go.
1: How about that?
5: Get it together.
2: Hello.
9: Bonehead.
2: Poontang. Good guess.
5: That's good.
9: Same family.
2: Let me see those white teeth.
5: Wow.
2: Okay.
5: We were all at ACDC.
9: Here we go.
5: All right.
9: Bonehead.
2: Boat. Boating.
5: No.
2: Damn.
5: Come on, man. It's a wrist show.
9: Bonehead. Stupid. I don't know why I did it like that.
2: Booyah.
1: Booyah.
5: Bonehead.
2: Oh, damn.
9: So close.
2: Damn.
9: They bet on you. Jerry bet on you, so no bueno, Jerry.
2: Damn.
9: Jerry's got to sweep out.
2: Okay.
9: Back in isolation,
2: I'm
9: fool.
2: Sorry, Jerry.
1: You fool.
2: Bonehead.
9: Bonehead. Devin up, administering the word deadbolt. Deadbolt.
14: Deadbolt. Yeah, I think he'll get this one.
5: Okay.
1: Bolt's a weird word.
5: It is.
9: It is a weird word.
5: I don't know about this one. Okay. Deadbolt.
2: Did you even move your mouth?
5: Your mouth is in the middle.
2: Deadbolt. Skin flute.
1: So close.
9: Good guess.
5: Deadbolt.
2: Tadpole.
1: It
9: getting
1: did
9: closer.
1: Look like, it did look like
9: getting
1: tadpole.
9: Closer.
1: Big mouth. Big mouth. Da, da, da, da. Do it.
5: Dead bolt.
9: It's so mad.
2: Sex bot.
9: Okay.
2: Damn, what was it?
9: Dead bolt.
2: Dead bolt. Damn it.
9: Dead bolt.
2: Did he bet on me?
9: Jerry.
2: Did he bet on me or against me?
1: Jerry, remind us.
9: He bet on you. He did.
14: I bet on you.
9: He bet on
5: Dang
9: him.
5: Dang it.
9: He's gone.
2: Sorry,
9: Jerry gone. Jerry's gone forever.
2: Well, listen, we got four winners. Jerry, you're gone forever. Congratulations to Nick, Sean, and Dina, and Tom.
1: Nick,
2: excellent
1: Sean.
2: Job, everybody. Excellent job, Devin. I guess we found what
3: you're doing. Yeah, we found your game.
2: It's amazing. Devin, if you would get Chris Kerber on the phone, we'll chat with him next. It's 8:35. It's Wednesday. Traffic and weather. Moon coming at you.
1: 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Ooh, accident. Three lanes blocked. 70 eastbound at T.R. Hughes. There is only one center lane getting through. Also an accident. Three right lanes blocked. 70 westbound at Riverview. Your point forecast, it's going to be evening rain and storms. Until then, hot and humid. High of 95. Right now it's 80 at the point studio.
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17: Candlebox will be at the Pageant next Thursday night, September 17th. 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Toadies will be back at the Pageant along with Local H on September 21st. Also on September 21st, you can see Baby Metal along with Hailstorm at Hollywood Casino Amphitheater. Coheed and Cambria will play the Pageant on September 25th. That same night of September 25th, you can see Breaking Benjamin along with Chevelle at Hollywood Casino Amphitheater. Rise Against will be at the Factory on October the 6th with special guest Alkaline Trio, and Turnstile will play Arsenal BG Ballpark in Sauget on October 7th. 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
0: 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Happy birthday, Riz.
2: All right, without further ado, let's talk to our buddy Chris Kerber. Good morning, Chris.
5: Good morning, everybody. How are you?
2: How are you? How are you?
5: I am awesome. Took Ava and Christy to AC/DC last night. Oh. That was an awesome show. They're all a little tired. I'm still a little pumped up.
2: We had a couple members of this program go down there to the Dome last night. What'd you think of the Foo Fighters?
5: I liked them. Like I you know, that is not a great acoustics venue, right? You know, so I think some of the sound could have been better. But
1: so did AC/DC sound bad?
5: I'm not saying it sound bad. No, it's just I don't know if it was as balanced as I would have liked either one of them. But what I did like. What I love so much is I love the fact that you're watching a band like the Foo Fighters, right, who can easily put the place on their own,
2: yeah.
5: And just how genuinely excited they seemed to be opening for AC/DC, right? Like, that to me was really kind of one of the cool parts, like, holy cow, we're actually opening for AC/DC, which I thought was great. So I thought the Foo Fighters were awesome. I thought AC/DC was awesome. I thought it was a great show. And I'm sitting here going, man, I hope at like 78 years old, like Brian Johnson is, or, you know, or even 71, like Angus Young is, like, I'm still kicking it. For him to finish the show the way he did was just awesome.
2: And they did 21 songs. I mean, what a set list to have just banger after banger.
5: You know what? And the thing is, you know, sometimes you go into concerts with, you know, bands that, you know, you watch growing up, and I can't wait for Rush to get here, too, because I did not get to go see them up in Chicago this summer. But I heard that their show is just outstanding as well. And sometimes you don't know. Like, a few years back, you know, went to see David Lee Roth, and it just wasn't good, right?
2: Yeah, okay. Yeah.
5: And at that point, you're like, I'm not even critical of the artist at that point, right? There are sometimes we all are going to have to retire and should, friend, but then there's some that can just still do it.
2: Yeah.
5: And to put on the show that AC/DC did last night, as long as it did, about 15 seconds in between songs just to make sure they all knew what song they were playing, and then continue to go, like, man, they cranked it. They did everybody right last night, without a doubt.
2: Who else can hit it like that at that age? So Mick Jagger's still sounding great.
5: Probably.
2: Obviously,
5: yeah.
2: Brian Johnson sounds great. How does who else is up there? How does Robert Plant sound? Is he still good?
26: Yeah, he's great.
5: That one I don't know.
26: He does a lot of folk stuff, but he did that Tiny Desk concert where he sang, I think, Battle of Evermore, and he sounded pretty damn good.
2: Right.
1: Yeah, but he sounds good. It's just a
2: folk,
1: different range.
2: But full concerts, yeah, though, like that, still marching around, running around. You know, man.
5: Oh.
2: Love it.
5: The 20 minutes, I mean, was it almost 20 to 25 minutes that at the end were there? I mean, I lost track of the time when Angus was doing the solo, basically, and he just kept going. And I'm looking at Ava going, man, you're watching one of the all-time greats on the guitar just feel it right now. Like, it was fun
2: How
5: to watch.
2: How cool was that to experience that with your kid?
5: You know, by the end of it, right, and we couldn't get somebody to quit smoking the wacky tobacco near you. So by the end of it, she was like, "Get me out of here." But but during the whole thing, it was great. Yeah, that was really kind of my favorite part. I saw them. So the only other time I had seen them, I was working down in Birmingham. So it was, I think it was 1995. You know, so it's about 31 years, and that was the actual, you know. That was the tour for those about the rock tour. So like this to see him 30 years later, and I remember walking out of that concert in Birmingham, and what stood out to me, they had taken the glass off the ice arena boards, right, and put the stage at one end of the arena there at the Birmingham Jefferson Civic Center. And at one point, Angus comes off the stage and literally is just walking along the top of the Dasher board. Right? You guys know how thin that is. That's about a balance beam, right?
2: Yep.
5: And he walked the entire arena. He did the whole Dasher board all the way out and all the way back to the other side of the stage. And that's one of the great memories I have of that concert. And then the way he ended it again yesterday, I'm like, awesome. Oh, man. Yeah, it was awesome. So I had a great, great night. And
3: looking forward to more of them. But yeah, taking Ava and sitting there with your 16-year-old and sharing that was a pretty cool experience.
1: You went all the way around the boards. That is the advantage of tiny feet.
2: Yes, tiny band. That's a tiny band.
3: Yeah, that's right.
2: That's a tiny band.
8: Did you feel, Chris, a little bit, though, during Angus's 27-minute guitar solo that it got a little gratuitous there towards the end?
2: Like, just, hey, now he's just showing off.
3: Okay, yes, just a little bit, but at the same time, I'm like, still hell, cool. Keep going. Just play.
8: It almost felt like he was messing with the audience at some point, like,
2: all right, enough with
8: this. It felt like a Saturday Night Live sketch, and I'm like, he was doing the Hulk Hogan ear thing, and then he'd play like two notes and do it again. And I'm like, this guy, I just feel like he's going, how long can I keep this going?
3: But what kept hitting me, and what kept hitting me when he was doing that, thinking some of the same thing that you were thinking there, Rafe, but was, I mean, it just looked like a guy that was enjoying playing with the crowd.
1: Yeah.
3: And I had such a great respect for that because by the end of the time we walked out of there, and, you know, look, Christy. She's not a big AC/DC fan, but they went for me, right? Make no mistake about what David, right? She's like, no, you've been to enough Poison concerts and stuff, so I'm going with this one for you. I went, thank you. And even she was like, okay, that was a heck of a show. And that's nice. So I just, you know, like I said, when you go to see some of the older bands and you might expect it to be a little bit shorter or miss some things, well, when you get a chance to still feel like they were cranking, it is what made it cool. So, yeah, you felt like maybe that part could have gone, you could have shortened it up a little bit, but as it was.

0: group of people around us, and you know, like they play a song and then it would go dark for like 15 seconds, right? And we're like, okay, what are they doing? I'm like, well, they're probably just making sure that they know what song you're playing next. And then some guy go, okay, now this guy's getting some oxygen. Some guy's going, all right, he's having his hip replaced during this break. And I mean, it got to be funny over the course of the show, but yeah, pretty awesome show. So like just thrilled, really cool. And you know, the other part, the total side note, guys, like you look around that arena, that stadium, and it's just cavernous, right? And it kind of reminds you, like, man, and to think that, like, we pack that place all the time for Rams football, and you know, the way Kroenke and, you know, Demoff just scorched the earth on their way out. But then everybody leaving, and you just see that crowd downtown, and I'm like, golly, like, man, we've got the ability for so much greatness in our region, and it's cool to see things like that bring people in and people together, because it was just awesome.
1: A mere 25 years ago, it was the greatest show on turf playing there, you know? It's interesting. It's an interesting, you know, quarter century later. You know, now it's AC/DC. Hopefully,
0: it's AC/DC and volleyball tournaments.
1: Yeah, hopefully, the lights turn on when we got to turn them on. Curbs, the big news that dropped this week: Robert Thomas officially named the 25th captain of the St. Louis Blues.
0: Yes.
1: And you've watched this guy grow from a 19-year-old rookie sitting in the locker room during, you know, the 2019 Cup run into an 80-point superstar. So, what makes Robert Thomas the guy to wear the C for this new era?
0: Well, I think it was almost inevitable. If you go and you look at 3 years ago when the Blues decided to pivot and just made the hard decision to not try and re-sign guys like Ryan O'Reilly and Vladimir Tarasenko and such. And then, you know, and the very first signing to the new core was Robert Thomas. Then right after that was Jordan Kyrou, and then the other pieces kind of fell into place. When you look at what the options were, and I'm not saying he got this by default, it just is the one that made sense. Colton Parayko would, you know, could make some sense his time being around here, but you know, this group is for the younger core at the moment. So Colton Parayko's leadership will be in an assistant and in capacity that. The respect that the room has developed for Robert Thomas, and especially after trading Braden Schenn, sometimes you don't know what you have until opportunity is there. And when the Blues traded Braden Schenn and there was a void, you just naturally saw who kind of filled it. And outside of guys with the A's, but Jake Neighbors, Parayko, you know, the way Broberg really finished his season, you know, Holloway coming back and finishing it that way, kind of, but Robert Thomas really did it, and I can tell you guys, like, I saw things, you know, that when you're just around the team and maybe you're in the locker room more, you're outside the room on a road trip, things like that, you'll see where it was kind of his time to step into that light, right? And it's not going to be without some kind of adjustments somewhere along the lines. Ryan O'Reilly was older than Robert Thomas and had to learn how to be a captain. Even Braden Schenn, who had great leaders ahead of him, had some things to learn when he got there. It's going to be a learning curve, but this is sort of like, you know, for the Lion King fans, it's sort of like Simba's time to walk up onto Pride Rock there, you know, like it was his time to step into that. And I think it's a really smart, good move for not only him, but by the team.
1: All right. So for this year, so it's a second year for you and your broadcast partner, Joey, doing the radio broadcast and the TV broadcast at the same time. Also, some pretty big news on how you could watch the Blues games this year. So local broadcasts are being handled with Amazon Prime this year, Amazon Prime Video for 73 regular season games. Explain that, if you would.
0: Yeah, so, well, let me first put people's a little bit of angst to bed here. They're still working on a couple of other carrier deals. For the most part, you know, and for the most part, you're going to, however you have watched Blues hockey over the last few years, you're going to be able to watch Blues hockey, right? Through Spectrum, through whatever. It's going to be on there, okay? The Amazon announcement was their direct-to-consumer announcement for the cord cutters, the streamers that say, I don't really have, you know, I'm not, you know, I don't have this package here, that package there. I just want to be able to watch my team in my local market. That's where Amazon comes in. Right. So most people know how to use it. It's quick and easy. They're proven. You don't have to go through a bunch of technical glitches. You don't even need to have Amazon Prime. Right. You can have a free Amazon account and then you buy basically the Blues package.

0: and it was announced, what, $19.99 per month or $99
1: a month
0: for the year?
1: $99.99 a year.
0: Yeah, for the year to get all what right now it'll be 73 locally televised games, right? Now that's inside the market. Outside the market, you still need to go center ice or something like that. You know, you got a Blues fan living in Dallas or something like that. But so inside, if you watch it, kind of, you know, the through Spectrum, or you're in, I know the station carries far. Like, you know, if you're in one of those areas where you've got one of those smaller carriers, you know, your smaller cables / satellite system, you'll be able to figure that out. I know that's where the league is working with the team to get those deals done. So it's a mix of both. They still haven't announced. We expect there to be probably some over the air options, for a handful of games too. So a lot of great things. What I'm most excited about, Riz, that I think people ought to know is the Blues have such a great content team, Blue Note Productions, right? Mm-hmm. And if you go back and you look at even recent things like Anatomy of the Draft, like you want to know what's going on and how they decided to draft, who decided to draft this year, right? They put it out there. They're going to have more of an opportunity to air those kind of things and then take that kind of creativity and production crew and have that directly be a part of whether it be pregame, intermissions, whatever part of the TV side. I'm being told that a couple camera angles are being brought back, right? Things that may have been cut before are, like, they're looking at how do we improve the product look for the fans. And I can tell you, because I've worked so closely with these decision makers now, you know, for a long, long time, that I'd put my bet on this crew than any other crew in the National Hockey League. I mean, with Tim Paps and Phil Mollick, our producer and director, Trevor Nickerson's Blue Note Productions crews, you know, Mike Caruso's content team, like, and then our entire digital team, like this, I am most excited that I think that as this grows, the content that the fans are going to get and get to see, I think is going to be noticeable and something great for the Blues fans.
2: I heard they're putting the tail back on the puck.
1: Oh, the Fox track?
2: Yeah.
3: Remember they put the Comet tail on the thing?
0: For something that people really didn't like that came out way back in the 90s,
1: honestly, do people remember it, though?
4: I thought it was cool because it came at a point where, like,
2: I bet they can do it better today.
4: Technology was getting cool.
0: Yeah, because you guys remember when it came out, I mean, got to give them some credit. They're like, okay, we're the one sport where when the puck comes along the near wall, you really don't see it, right? In football, you know where it is. In baseball, you know where the ball is. In basketball, you know where the ball is. When that puck gets slung around to the near side because of the camera angles, right, it's you don't see it. And so the issue that people had was it glowed through the boards and through the crowds and was a bit distracting. Like, even now, some people don't like when you have the power play and some networks will put, like, the name above a player for a little bit. You know, they're innovating, they're trying, there's no doubt, but it is pretty funny. That could be one of the most successful, unsuccessful attempts in sports television history, is that glowing puck.
1: All right, well, main training camp opens on the 17th, and you got the first preseason game happening on the 19th, which will be streamed for free at the Blues website and the Blues app. For local fans, if you want to check that out. But, yeah, Chris, next week, you know, we'll talk training camp.
0: Yeah, they announced who's coming to camp yesterday, so fans can go on the website and the app and check out the list there. And then it opens next week, and by next Saturday, 1 week from this coming Saturday, we will have our first radio broadcast of a preseason game down in Dallas.
1: All right, awesome. Chris, we'll talk to you next week.
0: Okay, have an awesome week, guys.
1: All right, there he is, the great Chris Kerber, everybody!
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1: All right, let's take a break. We'll come back. We got some of your emails. Fox Track. That was supposed to be a big thing. And it just never really took off. I got a list of actually things that were supposed to be huge, but then totally flopped. We'll see if he could remember.
2: Oh, okay.
1: Harken back and remember some of this stuff. It's 9:01. It's Wednesday. Traffic and weather. Moon coming out.
4: 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We have some slow traffic here and there, but most of the issues from before have cleared up. Your point forecast, not so clear. Evening rain and storms. Hot and humid until then. High of 95. Right now is 82 at the Point Studio.
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0: Hey, everybody, this is Chip Carey. You're listening to The Rizzuto Show. Happy birthday, Riz.
1: So we're talking about what Chris Kerb, remember, this was years ago. Was it 20-some-odd years ago with Fox, when they aired the hockey games, had the Fox track?
2: It feels like it was longer than that.
1: Maybe it was long.
3: I didn't even know what it was called. I always thought it was like the Comet Tail.
1: No, I think it was called the Fox track. It's,
3: makes sense.
1: You know, when they shot the puck, they had like a colored, like, how would you describe it?
3: It was just highlighted.
2: It was like a highlighted laser.
1: But it got darker red the harder the puck went.
2: Right. It was a tail.
1: Yeah, it was a tail on the puck. So you could follow it around.
2: And I think if I remember right, there was like a little, almost like a speed clock in the bottom corner of the screen that would show you how fast the puck was moving.
1: I remember that. You may be thinking of an NHL video game on that one.
2: Okay, yes.
1: Possibly.
2: That is very
1: likely. Yeah, sometimes those blend.
2: Highly likely.
3: Those NHL games are very good. I don't remember it changing color. I just remember it was something to help you be able to follow the
1: right.
3: pucks, where it was like...
2: I think it did turn red if it went over a certain speed.
1: Yeah.
3: It might have.
1: Well, it was supposed to be the next big thing. Oh, newest technology. Well, it didn't work so much.
4: Mm-hmm.
1: And this was funny because I just read this on BuzzFeed. They shared a list of products and trends and inventions that were hyped as the next big thing and then kind of fizzled out fast. So number one they had on this list was ephemeral tattoos. I don't remember this one. These are tattoos that were meant to fade after 9 months. Ephemeral tattoos. Does anyone remember these?
5: I don't. Like henna?
1: I guess it was more than henna.
2: No. So it's
3: great band.
2: It says, what's an ephemeral tattoo? A real tattoo applied with a needle into the dermis, just like a traditional tattoo. But it uses bioabsorbable polymers and cosmetic-grade color additives that then kind of just develops... I mean,
1: so after 9 months, like the skin absorbs it, and it was supposed to be the next big thing, and I guess the trend faded too.
2: It says the claim. So this was all from one particular company that made the ink, and the claim was that 8% would fade after a year, 76 after 2 years, and it would be almost nearly 100% faded out after 3 years. So it's basically semi-permanent tattoos.
1: Wow, I wonder why it never.
2: Not for a few weeks or a few months, but for.
1: I wonder why it never took off. It sounds like a great idea. No? Nah.
5: Just get a damn tat.
2: The ink is vegan, plant-based, where possible, free of heavy metals.
1: Took off.
2: Yeah, I mean, it seems like they got all the boxes checked here.
1: 3D movies was another thing on their list.
5: Yeah.
1: 3D movies, there was a time, maybe 10 years ago.
3: They tried to bring it back.
1: Where they tried, man, they tried their hardest. And every new movie was in 3D.
5: So was that, we were talking about Through the Never from Metallica earlier. That was in 3D.
1: That was.
5: And I did see that in 3D. And that was actually kind of cool. But then I thought, I don't know if I, because it made you sick. Like you almost had like motion sickness.
1: Well, you had to put the glasses on. Remember they even tried it at home. There was the 3D TVs at home.
3: Yeah.
1: And they really made the push for 3D.
3: When they made Harold and Kumar 3D, I was like, not every movie's necessary. I remember it was like Neil Patrick Harris got hit in the mouth and his tooth comes flying off the screen. And I was like,
2: that's awesome.
3: And they are pushing this technology on everything.
5: You know what the next thing is going to be is VR movies where you can be in the movie. Like they're going to release
3: that'll probably happen.
5: And will that be cool? Like you could step into a Christopher Nolan movie and... And you can't be a character in it or nothing, but you can look around.
1: It depends on how realistic it is.
2: I did go to a movie as a kid. I rode my bike. I think it was either to Ronnie's or maybe it was Crestwood Plaza, but it was they had buttons. They had controllers on all the seats. By the way, it was me and like two other friends and no one else at this theater. And it was they would play a scene or two, and then you would vote on what you wanted the character to do.
1: What the hell? Like a choose your own adventure?
2: Yes.
1: What
2: dude.
1: The hell movie was this?
2: But I don't know.
1: That sounds awesome.
2: It was total garbage, but it was supposed to be like, oh, this is the first of many that's going to come out like this where you can.
1: It's a different movie every time you buy a ticket.
2: And exactly. And the theater would vote on what the next scene would be.
5: Interesting.
2: And then it would take you to the ending.
3: Again, that's kind of cool.
1: That is kind of cool.
2: It was, I'm not kidding, dude. We had the whole theater to ourselves because nobody spent money on this except for us.
3: That's a cool idea. We did an improv show like that for Halloween and it was hard to do. But it was fun. It was a choose your own adventure book where we'd pull someone out of the audience and we had like different scenes depending on the decision they made. So the show would be different every time. They're pushing 4D theaters right now real hard and I feel like it's going to be on this list.
1: Maybe in a couple of years it'll be on this list.
3: Somebody sent me a theater did Brokeback Mountain re-release in a 4D theater, and when they were humping in the tent, all the seats were like shaking.
4: Get out of here. Get out of here.
3: No way. I laughed so hard. Somebody filmed it. Like, they were showing, like, re-releasing movies in 4D.
1: All right, these are things that were supposed to be huge and then totally flopped. Zima was on their list.
5: Zima. Oh, man, the bottles were so cool.
1: The bottles were cool, but do you remember what it tastes like?
5: Yeah, it didn't taste good. It was like a vodka almost flavor.
3: It was kind of Truly before Truly. Honestly, Kevin Pollak was the guy, wasn't he?
1: Was the Zima guy?
3: The guy was like, something different.
1: Oh, yeah,
3: something zesty. Something.
1: Well, I remember people used to put Jolly Ranchers in them.
5: Ah, yes. Mm-hmm.
1: And they tried to bring it back a couple years ago. And I don't know if it's still around.
5: I haven't seen it.
1: Zima hit, like, I think when I was a junior or senior in high school.
5: Oh, yeah. It was like all the hot girls drank Zima.
1: Yeah. Oh, a sixer of Zima. Pansy. The Segway.
2: Yeah.
5: Ah, yes.
1: Dude, oh, you showed me the video of the Segway president falling off the cliff last week.
2: They showed the video, yeah. They have this video.
1: Do you remember the story that the president or the CEO of Segway fell off a cliff on a Segway?
2: On a Segway.
5: And died?
1: Yeah.
5: Oh, no.
2: Yeah, it wasn't the creator. It was the CEO at the time.
5: I see.
3: Was this like a PR event?
2: No. He was just literally on a trail, and he was letting somebody go by. And he just happened to get too close to the edge and went, whoosh, bye.
5: Jeez.
1: But did you feel that everybody was going to be on Segways at some point?
5: Yeah.
2: Dude, did you try one early on? I mean, it was. I was in freaking RoboCop, dude. Yep. I was like, wow, this is spectacular. It was like 2003. I couldn't believe it.
1: It was. Have you ever driven it?
5: Oh, yeah. I got my mom and Jerry like for their anniversary one year. Like right as they came out, I remember I spent $250 to give them like a tour of St. Louis on
1: Segway. Oh, I remember the tours downtown. Yeah. Oh, so cheesy looking. So cheesy. Everybody in their cheesy helmets.
5: Yeah, you had to have a helmet
1: just
5: on.
1: Just like ducks, like following the mama duck.
5: Yep.
3: Do you think Paul Blart had something to do with it?
5: Mall cop?
1: With Segways being uncool?
3: Yeah, just like bad, got some bad branding by making fun of it in a big movie. Because I remember like that was when Paul Blart came out, they were really making fun of the, he was riding a Segway around the mall and they just became uncool.
5: Damn it, Kevin James.
1: Yeah.
2: I got the information. The movie that I'm talking about was in 94, 95 called Mr. Payback. And guess what?
5: What?
2: It has a St. Louis connection. Freaking Bob Gale.
1: Yeah, I mean, the guy that wrote Back to the Future?
2: That's right. He was approached by Sony and Interfilm to work on this film. He took the job because I thought to myself, how many chances in life are there to be a pioneer at something and try something that's never been done before, really? What the hell, let's do this. To pull the project off, he did flow charts, like this New York City subway map. He put the whole thing together, and they shot it for like just under $2 million.
5: Hmm.
2: Everybody took less money. Lots of favors were pulled to try to get this thing going, to maybe be the first of its kind, really, that was in theaters. Mr. Payback.
1: Oh.
2: Didn't go well.
1: What year was this?
2: It looks like it hit theaters in 95.
1: Wow.
2: Which would make sense. I was 14.
1: I don't remember that. All right, things that were supposed to be huge then totally flopped. Curved TVs.
5: Yeah. I remember those, like they curved out towards you,
1: yeah,
5: right?
1: Curved
5: like,
1: TVs were supposed to be big. Hoverboards.
2: Mm.
1: Right, but do you remember all the videos of people busting their asses on those things? My kids could get on those hoverboards and they were doing tricks and stuff. Man, I busted my ass. Just it comes out from underneath you, like takes your legs out.
5: Yeah,
1: and all the videos of people like breaking their backs and stuff.
5: It's because adults have like more like we're not as concave, we're more convex, right? Like kids are little and they're 40 pounds and they got no fat on their bodies. And all of us with like guts, we're trying to be on these things and
3: also
5: like
3: survive the fall
5: forward.
1: Surviving the fall was the bad part. We talked about this the other day. Slot cars. Slot cars were supposed to be big. How about Gamefly? Does anybody remember Gamefly?
2: Oh, yeah. It was digital renting.
1: You could pay monthly to try out games.
2: Or it was Netflix. For games, you would mail them in. It was freaking awesome for the moment that it made sense, and then everything went digital.
1: Well, and they would send you whatever you asked for, and you sent it back, and then they would send you the next one on your list, just like Netflix did with DVDs.
2: It was great.
1: It was awesome, but it just hit at the wrong time. Was that it? Snapple Elements drinks.
5: Elements with the little particles? No. That was a different one.
1: No, it was like rain and... Oh, I forgot what the flavors were.
2: Earth.
5: These didn't have the little boba. Did they have little
1: them? Look up Snapple Elements.
5: That was Orbit, I think.
1: Yes.
2: Orbits. Oh, that was cool.
5: Orbits, yeah.
1: But Snapple Elements drinks were supposed to be the next big thing.
6: Yeah, I don't remember those.
1: What about Meta's Horizon Worlds? This was a couple years ago. This remember, people were buying I remember, like Snoop Dogg bought real estate.
6: Oh yeah,
3: it's NFTs before NFTs.
2: Well, it was after NFTs too. Meta, I mean, infamously was burning like $1 billion a month.
1: They spent They lost $80 billion.
2: Yeah, it was a fever dream. Yeah.
3: Google Glass was around this time too. Yep. Also, probably on this list.
1: They lost $80 billion on a game of watching cartoon people running around with no legs.
2: No, I think you're thinking of something different. Meta was doing this up until like a year and a half ago. This was much more.
3: I think
2: recent.
3: Google Glass launched around the same time as the Metaverse, right? That was like the
5: I think so.
3: The competition, like Google tried to go real world. Meta tried to go digital world, both failed.
1: But I remember in this Meta world thing, there were like Starbucks in there and Chipotle's. And if you went to the Chipotle in the Meta world, you could print out a coupon to bring to the real world.
5: The really real world.
1: The real.
3: You got real diarrhea.
1: The real world. I got Meta diarrhea. Damn it. Thank you, Mark Zuckerberg. What about Google Plus?
5: Oh, yeah. What was that? What was that all about? Just extra Google?
1: What was that?
2: It was basically their answer to Amazon? Apple's integration. You know how all the Apple products integrate with one another? Google was trying to do that with your email, your this, your that, a chat
5: rooms. And I was on it. Yes. I didn't realize it was Google Plus.
2: It was a chat room. Hangouts. Email. It was everything.
1: What happened with it?
5: I can still go into my Hangouts. No one used it. To be honest with you, all my college friends, we had a Google Hangout from Google Plus, and everybody got so pissed off at each other, and then all of us exited the chat, but I could still get in there if I wanted.
2: It was
3: like their answer to Facebook and Twitter. It was supposed to be a social network.
2: Well, yes, and it also launched with a Google phone. Remember, they had a Google phone, and they were trying to get everybody on this basically one thing, kind of own the rails for all of your interactions, similar to Apple.
1: It just never took off.
5: Dude, June 2025 was the last time anybody posted in this chat. Everybody got so mad at each other over the freaking pandemic. We were just arguing in here.
1: June 2025?
5: Yeah, it's still available. I can go back like 5 years and look through the entire chat.
1: There's 5 years of messages?
5: There's 15 people in this damn thing. Hilarious.
1: Can you see the chat devolve? Like everybody's like, oh, hey, hi, guys on here. Just a great way to connect. And it just devolves into anarchy.
5: Like, look at this. They'll hate that I'm doing this. But, like, I could go back and look at, like, all of the chat, like, history.
1: You got receipts.
5: I got receipts.
1: You got receipts.
2: So just to follow up, Google Glass was in 2012, and the Metaverse thing started in 2021. That's when he did that one. He did a launch video about how everyone was going to be in the Metaverse, and he did this whole thing, and people were like, dude, this makes no sense, and here's 1,000 reasons why. And then he continued to spend billions and billions of dollars until 2025, I believe. They finally said, oh, we're done hemorrhaging money.
5: Hold up. You said these were like Chicken McNugget people in there? Like it was like nobody with appendages, and they just had little heads?
1: Yeah, I remember you could go into like a Metaverse concert.
2: Well, they did some deals too with like Post Malone and a couple other people. It was Marshmello. And
5: I think Lady Gaga did something in there too.
2: Probably. And I'm sure they got paid big concerts. Bucks. They were bleeding
3: remember
2: money.
3: Remember they did concerts in there.
5: Mm-hmm. And was Ozzy Osbourne.
1: Ozzy Osbourne did a concert.
5: I remember that now.
1: Lame.
5: Super lame, man.
1: Super lame.
5: I'm glad he didn't die then. Imagine that was the last thing that Ozzy ever did.
1: Maybe that
5: was the stupid Metaverse. We never got the Back to the Beginning festival.
2: You can't get sick in the Metaverse.
1: That's right. You live forever in the Metaverse. So Google Glass came out in 2012, which is the same thing as the Meta glasses now.
5: Right. Why are these better?
2: Yes and no. Remember, that has like a little – that was a bit more RoboCopy.
1: Yeah, it had did it have an overlay on it?
3: Overlay.
2: Yeah. And
3: that was what I was saying. Like Metaverse was like we go into it. Google Glass was where I'm going to lay a digital world over the real world while you walk around. And you could still like – answer call. You could like see it and like.
1: Oh, did it follow your eyes?
3: I don't remember if you could like answer call. It was almost like an Apple Watch for your face.
2: There was a lot of good ideas for it, but it was one of those canaries.
1: On my Meta glasses,
3: they
1: look
3: too dorky.
1: Calls.
3: They just look dorky, dude.
1: I guess because
3: they had Chris Sabo glasses.
1: Nobody
3: wanted them.
2: Google is launching more glasses at the end of this year.
1: Well, Meta did a good, made that good deal with Ray-Ban, so they look like, I got Ray-Bans on.
2: Mm-hmm.
1: Just waxing nostalgic a little bit. Hey, Moon, you want to do some sports?
2: Yeah, whatever.
1: Let's go.
7: 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Sports.
1: All right, what you got?
2: The 2026 NFL regular season officially kicks off tonight.
1: Make your picks. 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Get signed up. We're all, everybody made their, Devin, you make your picks yet?
6: I actually have the tab open right now.
1: Good. Yes, make your
2: get
1: picks.
2: On it. In a rare but totally predictable Wednesday night opener, as the NFL will try to own every minute of every day, the defending Super Bowl champion Seattle Seahawks host the New England Patriots in a rematch of Super Bowl 60 following a historic Thursday match in Australia. Sports fans right here in St. Louis, we have a massive list of St. Louis area natives set to dominate the NFL rosters this fall. And funny enough, both former St. Louis teams have St. Louisans playing for them. Mm. We will start with this standout, Jeremiah Love. He is a running back for the Arizona Cardinals.
1: And he's good.
2: CBC high school star, like basically broke and set every record. Then he went to a Notre Dame. He was a standout there and selected number 3 overall in the 26th NFL draft. That makes him the highest drafted running back in nearly a decade. So congratulations to him. Let's keep an eye on him. Tyron Williams, running back, Los Angeles Rams. Vianney alum signed a massive 3-year, $33 million extension after rushing for over 1,200 yards last season. His third consecutive 1,000-yard season. So keep an eye on Williams. Brandon Aubrey. He's a kicker for the Cowboys. Crazy cool story with this guy, St. Louis-born all-pro kicker. It's one of the most incredible stories because he transitioned from professional MLS soccer and software engineering.
6: Wow.
2: And now holds NFL records for 50-plus yard field goals. So keep an eye on Aubrey for the Cowboys. We also have Luther Burden III. He is playing wide receiver for the Bears. East St. Louis and Cardinal Ritter product enters his second season as one of the Chicago's most explosive young playmakers. And we'll round it out with Brady Cook, who's the quarterback for the Dolphins. Chaminade and Mizzou star. Threw for over 9,000 yards in college. Was a huge hit. Claimed off waivers by Miami to make... to back up their high-powered offense. So that's very cool. We'll stay with football for a second. Head coach Andy Reid officially confirmed yesterday afternoon that Patrick Mahomes will start for the Chiefs on their Monday Night Football opener against the Denver Broncos at Arrowhead Stadium. This marks Mahomes' official return just 9 months after undergoing surgery for that season-ending ACL and LCL tear. While Mahomes sat out all 3 preseason games as a precaution, Reid assured reporters that Mahomes has cleared all medical checks and has taken 100% of first-team reps without any setbacks.
1: Everybody have the Chiefs for Monday?
2: I don't.
1: You got the Broncos?
2: I am done voting with my heart, and I'm just going stats here.
1: Wow. You got the Chiefs there, Rifles?
3: Yeah, of course.
1: I mean,
3: I'm not betting against the boys in week one. I don't even know if Mahomes is going to play.
1: Either. We just said he's playing.
3: And yes.
2: I'm over here.
3: I already had him voted.
1: Andy Reid said yes, he's officially playing on Monday.
3: I wasn't sure.
2: Okay. Maybe it just doesn't go to his head.
1: Next.
2: Cardinal starter.
3: I'm the only one guilty of that in this room.
1: Okay. Next, please.
2: Let's go to baseball. Cardinals saw another comeback attempt fall just short in the West Coast last night, dropping another 2-1 decision to the Giants at Oracle Park. Cardinals starter Quinn Matthews delivered 6 solid innings, struck out 4, and then San Francisco struck early with 2 solo home runs from Bryce Eldridge and Christian Koss, both coming with 2 outs. They're going to try to salvage the final game here in the series in San Francisco this afternoon before heading to face the Padres down in San Diego. Let's go to golf. A massive structural shift is hitting professional golf. Guys, we just mentioned LIV Golf, and we killed it because it officially filed for Chapter 11 bankruptcy protection yesterday as part of a court-supervised restructuring plan. So after the Saudi Arabian Public Investment Fund, that's the PIF, pulled its financial backing in April following billions, shall I say again, billions in losses, CEO Scott O'Neill announced the LIV Golf 2.0. The move ends an era of extravagant $100 million-plus signing bonuses, streamlining the tour into a leaner player-driven structure. So we'll see what happens with that. And we'll close the morning with courtside drama at the U.S. Open in New York involving tennis icons Serena and Venus Williams. Hmm. Following their first-round doubles loss at Arthur Ashe Stadium, the legendary sisters skipped their mandatory post-match press conference. That is a no-no. Reports indicate Serena, 44, sped away from the arena in a private vehicle immediately following the match, leaving Venus behind in the locker room. Now, the USTA has confirmed that while guidelines allow for fines for missed media obligations, officials exercise discretion and are not going to penalize the Williams sisters as Serena evaluates her future on the court. Which one is older? Is it Serena that's older?
1: I think so. Serena is older.
2: Okay. For some reason, I thought they were older than they are, but 44.
1: Oh, no. Venus is older. Venus is the older.
2: Okay.
1: Venus is the older one.
2: I'm your sports, and that's your moon, because...
1: All right, thank you. We'll take one final break. Come back, Robert.
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2: I could talk to you about stats and all that kind of stuff about what your body's most likely doing when you hit your 30s, your 40s, your 50s, whatever. 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
8: Hey, Izzy, what's going on?
9: Well, Eddie, I've been a little busy with the kids getting ready to go back to school and all.
8: Well, wait a minute. What exactly is back to school?
9: Well, Eddie, that kind of means when the kids actually go back to school after a long summer.
8: Well, I never really did spend a lot of time in school, so I never got really excited about going back to school. I always hear about it. Doesn't sound all that great to me.
9: Yeah, I kind of remember it that way. I guess that's why you know how to throw such a good time.
8: That kind of why you know how to throw such a good curveball. Yeah, I did kind of trade in my books for some beers and some boogie.
9: Hey, I hear you. But for most people, going back to school is an important time of the year. Time for us adults to have a little bit more fun.
8: I just like going back to Fast Eddie. Ice cold beer, delicious eats, succulent shrimp. If you're 21 and in the mood and you want to get back to Fast Eddie, come on over and hang out with me at Fast Eddie's Bon Air. I think we both made the right move. We're doing pretty good with beer and baseball.
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0: it for us. 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We've got a lot of stuff going on.
1: We really do. We got the Halloween extravaganza.
0: Halloween thing. We got the prostate cancer walk coming up October 30th. Yes, the Zero Prostate Cancer Runner Walk. 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
1: Yeah, we would love to walk with you. Actually, last night at ACDC, you'll never believe this, one of the guys that I met in 2023 at the prostate walk who has prostate cancer, he was seated right next to us. And I was like, what are you doing here? And we talked. He's going to be coming out again. So it's a great community, especially if you have somebody in your life.
0: And it's a fun event.
1: It is.
0: So again, it's October 3rd, Tower Grove Park. 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
2: I got Del Mar Hall coming up, Greek Fire Show, man, at Del Mar Hall October 17th. So make sure you get tickets to that. A whole bunch of tickets flew out yesterday, so get them while you can.
1: Hey, man, can you put me on the list for that?
2: You want on the guest list?
1: Yeah.
2: Absolutely.
1: Plus one.
2: You're now a crew member.
1: Thank you. I will load in.
2: Yeah.
1: Let me know what time we need to load in.
2: Yeah, dude, that show is going to be incredible. I mean, it's been 7 years since we headlined, and this is, we are going all out. It'll be full rock and roll theater, dude.
1: That's the last place I saw you guys, was at Del Mar.
2: At Del Mar Hall, yeah, 2019.
1: Yeah, that was the last time.
2: December 2019 for a Ho-Ho show.
1: I was there.
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0: Thank you. 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
2: My credit is fantastic.
1: Okay. Everybody.
2: Yes.
1: Hey, that was excellent.
2: He is a hero.
0: All right. 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
2: Yeah.
0: And Jay wants to hear this song. Have a great rest of your day. Donnie is next. See you tomorrow. Bye.
2: In a deal.

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1: 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My name is Donnie Fandango, and we got a lot cooking for you today, St. Louis. I've got Alt 101, as I normally do, Monday through Friday, coming up just after 12 noon. I've got new music to play for you today from President, as well as K-Flay, and I've got tickets to give away, let's see, to see Baby Metal and Hailstorm, Toadies, as well as Violent Femmes. So we got a lot to do, St. Louis. Let's get it. Do you

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feel a little bit like Krusty the Clown right now, and let me tell you why. 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I don't think it's that noticeable, but it sure feels that way. I'm even wearing thick socks on top of it. Music for Noah Kahan on 105.7 The Point. Much better than talking about my shoes.

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I think it's really great that it gets that many streams, but we really need to get to a point where we're paying our artists what they deserve for the music that they're making and putting out there. I'm not...

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1: Candlebox will be at the Pageant next Thursday night, September 17th. 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Toadies will be back at the Pageant along with Local H on September 21st. 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Rise Against will be at the Factory on October the 6th with special guest Alkaline Trio. And Turnstile will play Arsenal BG Ballpark in Sauget on October 7th. 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

K-Flay is back with a brand new song called Ants. And listen, I've been a K-Flay fan for a long time. Lux introduced her to me way back when she was like making like mix CDs. And I feel as though that this is the best thing that Flay has ever done. 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My Chem now.

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Tomorrow, more tickets to give out, and of course, the results of the first night of the NFL Pick'em Challenge for this season, and we discuss the Wheel of Punishments. It's all been settled. We'll see you at 6 a.m. right here on The Point and on the Riz Show YouTube channel. Energy up!

Yeah, that is a little bit of dead air. I'm sorry. I'm trying to reply to emails and do things, and I thought I had more time than I did. You know what? Sometimes with live radio, things like that just happen. I've got Alt 101 coming your way just after 12 noon today. We have a huge birthday to celebrate, and I would consider this guy, most people would consider this guy, way more of an actor than a musician, but he does have some musical chops. So we will play a song from him to begin Alt 101. Then we have two album anniversaries from 1997, one from 2013, and then one from 2022. So we have a very busy Alt 101 coming up just after 12, and also, sometime in that 12 o'clock hour, we'll give away some tickets to see Hailstorm and Baby Metal. Evanescence on 105.7 The Point.

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You should be shaking her hand and saying, pleased to meet ya. She gives you a purpose and she gives you a goal. 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

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We got 6 kids and we're doing just fine.

so much. Goldfinger released their album Hang Ups on this date back in 1997. That is Superman in Alt 101, also in record stores on this date in 1997. The second studio album from Incubus, Science. And from Science, ooh, this is another good one. It's Incubus, A Certain Shade of Green in Alt 101.

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telling you right now, that album is perfect. It's perfect. AM from Arctic Monkeys, released on this date back in 2013. That's Do I Want to Know. I love that album so much, and there were a few different songs that I could have went with, but that song was so huge, and we played it a ton. So we've got one more for you in Alt 101, and it was on this date in 2022 that the Highly Suspect fellas released their album, The Midnight Demon Club. We wrap up Alt 101 with Natural Born Killer on 105.7 The Point. I've been having-

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0: Babs. God, I love that song from the Arson album from Story of the Year. That is the second single from the record called Disconnected. It was a few weeks ago that Story was playing the Warped Tour in Long Beach, and it was being shown on, I believe it was Amazon Prime. I don't remember. I'm pretty sure that's what I was watching it on. And just seeing Story live and seeing those fans absolutely lose it for our hometown guys. And it just sort of warms up the heart. And also, too, just to say it, if you have not spent time or checked out Story of the Year and that Arson album that they released earlier this year, you're missing out. It is a great, and I mean great, not good, it is a great record.
1: Mama

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pretty sure it was back in April. The year has gone by so quickly, but I think it was back in April that Nine Inch Nails was playing Coachella along with Boys Noize, and they put out, after their weekend set, a live album. And I am not much one for live albums, and I've never been in my life. It always seems like something that record labels do just to milk us for a little bit more money because they know we're big fans. But this Nine Inch Nails album, which is, again, the collaborative live album with Nine Inch Nails and Boys Noize, is, I mean, it's insane. It's so good. Nine Inch Nails or Nine Inch Nails and Closer from Coachella on 105.7 The Point.

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There is a ton going on in the world of sports tonight. First of all, Cardinals finish off their series with the Giants this afternoon. 2:45 first pitch for the Cardinals and the Giants. A little bit later on tonight, 9:30 on Apple TV, City SC, they visit Portland and take on the Timbers. Again, that game starts tonight at 9:30 our time. And then the NFL season kicks off tonight. The New England Patriots take on the Seattle Seahawks, a Super Bowl rematch. Tonight, that game is on NBC and it kicks around 7:20. So there's a quick look at sports. I have a musical surprise for you before I get out of here at 2 o'clock. I literally just got a song in my email about 20 minutes ago. And I'm going to play it for you before I get out of here. And

0: absolutely fantastic news, but Slipknot have surprise released a brand new single. Now, this thing just came across about 30 minutes ago, and apparently they have also released a new publicity photo, which only features 8 members, and normally Slipknot is 9, so they might not even be replacing Sid. So here is what Corey Taylor says about this. Arsenal is raw and heavy. I'm sorry, this isn't Corey Taylor saying this. This is Spencer Kaufman, who did this write-up on the single. He says, Arsenal is raw and heavy and recalls some of Slipknot's early Mr. Bungle-influenced experimental material with a chaotic arrangement and singer Corey Taylor spitting out rap-sung lines. This is brand-new music from Slipknot. It's called Arsenal. I'm getting out of here, St. Louis. Woody's show coming next.
1: I hope no bad people show.

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4: Yes.
3: On the job today. We got Morgan. Dumbass Tyler is here. We got Vaughn, our video producer, along with Bort, Menji. Thank you for being here and giving us some of your valuable time today. Many ways to be a part of The Woody Show. 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
4: Yeah.
3: All right, so if you're going through your budget, I mean, the government doesn't do this, but when you have a budget, you got to stay within that budget.
8: Yeah, what's that like?
3: So you can make things happen. People start looking at the different things, you know, that they're spending money on, the different subscriptions, premium subscriptions. And so people were asked, what premium subscription that you have do you think is actually worth the money in 2026? Ooh. And so they asked all these different people, and these are the ones that came back the most often. The Costco executive membership,
6: those,
3: which I have.
8: Is that the top tier?
4: Yeah, it's the black one.
3: So the executive cash back at 2% covers the membership fee outright.
8: Right.
3: You know, so like you basically get you get the membership for nothing.
8: And you get tons of deals, right?
3: Well, I mean,
6: not
3: I think you get
6: really.
3: Deals.
9: I mean, 2% cash back if you spend
6: it's not
9: 50
6: like
9: times the membership.
6: Stuff.
8: Yeah, but Woody, didn't you get your solar for a better deal because of that? And
3: yeah,
8: all
3: well,
8: that?
3: I got 2% back on the cost of the solar.
8: Right. So that easily paid for the membership.
3: We got a ton of money on that. But I'm saying whatever you spend, like, you know, you get 2% of that back. And so if you're already going to be going to Costco and buying all your, you know, stuff throughout the year, 2% of that is probably, I forget what the executive membership is. How much is that?
9: It is $130.
3: You can make $130 back.
9: So times 20, which would be $2,600.
3: Yeah.
4: Carry the two.
3: How much do you get? If you get out of Target for no less than $100.
6: Oh, my God.
8: Like, what do you get out of, what's the
3: minimum you get out of Costco
9: so
3: for?
9: So that means you're spending
8: $9 million.
9: You know, it's $200-something a month.
3: All right, well, at the very least, you're going to get a mega discount.
4: Oh, I'm definitely spending $200 bucks a month at Costco.
3: AMC A-List made the list of what is a premium subscription that people think is still worth the cost. You know, 4 movies in any format per week is what you get, and you get that for $24.99 a month.
8: If
6: you really do go to them, that's incredible.
3: Yeah, if you have time.
6: Yeah.
9: Yeah. Someone was trying to sell me on that. I was like, I don't want to go to the movies twice a month and just spend hours and hours doing
6: that. Sounds like an errand.
9: It's not productive.
3: Spotify Premium is the only one that actually saves me money since I stream like every day anyway. Everything else feels like a scam.
6: Yeah, I heard that.
3: Says.
6: Yeah.
3: Audible, I never thought I'd get through an entire book again.
6: Yeah, I do that.
3: CVS has a premium membership.
9: What?
8: How
6: yes.
8: stupid.
6: What?
8: Wait,
6: no. Is that just when they ask for your phone number?
3: They have that, but this one says it's a $5 fee, but they send you $10 in store cash every month.
6: Yeah. Ooh. Oh, yeah.
3: And you get a discount on their brand, meds, and supplements.
6: Yes. I joined it for the prescription stuff, and that was great.
7: Yeah, because if you are someone who has regular medication, it's so worth it just for that. And then plus, they do give you $10, and you're paying $5 for it, so you're already
9: people.
4: Yeah, your Medicaid, what's your pill box look like?
3: This one's Walmart Plus. This person says, Walmart Plus has been the best bang for our buck. We save so much money on delivery and shipping, And as someone living in rural areas, they are hands down the fastest way to get anything.
6: That makes sense, for sure.
3: All right. I've not heard of this one. Board Game Arena.
9: Oh, Jesus.
6: What?
5: That sounds if like you're something into, we'd never hear
6: like
5: about.
6: A library?
3: It says if you're into the hobby, it's the best to get physical games going. But when you can't, BGA has thousands of the best strategy and other games at a great price.
9: Oh, losers.
3: Well, what about, because somebody said low-key, the New York Times games subscription has given me no reason to ever drop it.
5: I bet Gina has that.
6: Yeah, I have that.
3: Like, I get access to every New York Times crossword ever back to 1993, plus a bunch of other really fun games and puzzles. It's like $25 a year.
10: That's
3: so
10: worth
6: it. That's, I have it, and that's the only way, the only reason my best friend who lives on the other side of the country knows we're alive, because we send our score every day.
3: If you like comics, Marvel Unlimited and DC Universe Infinite are incredible values.
10: Absolutely.
3: This one says, I understand this is not all popular given the recent increase, but YouTube Premium gets the most use for me. I did sign up for that because I was so annoyed by the ads that would pop up right in the middle of whatever you were watching.
6: Yeah.
3: And
5: multiple times.
3: Yeah, too. I know our podcast is kind of the same way. Mm-hmm. It's goofy. With like all of a sudden like an ad will pop up right in the middle of one of our conversations.
5: But you can fast forward through them, right?
3: Yeah, you can. But like right in the middle of watching something on YouTube, it's super annoying. So I
4: still don't have premium.
3: So I signed up for premium.
5: What is that, like $9 a month?
3: I forget. But then I got sent something. It's one of the other things that we have a membership for. So it includes YouTube Premium.
6: Now it's all
3: wrapped in.
6: Oh, was it like one of your credit cards or something?
3: Something.
4: Probably
3: I don't
4: American
3: know.
4: Express.
6: Yeah, I think we talked about that.
3: This one says PBS. Seriously, support PBS.
6: Aww,
5: no
6: babe.
5: Thanks.
3: I think I pay less than $20 per year, nothing but documentaries and educational shows. What? I love it.
5: No, nice. Thank you.
3: So yeah, what do you think?
5: We're already paying for it.
4: Oh, damn. Sick burn.
3: What premium... What you premium subscription do you think is still worth the cost?
7: Okay, and I'll say, you know what, you guys? Hallmark Plus is only like $8 a month, and it's so worth it.
3: Commercials.
7: It's great.
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0: 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It's another warm and sunny day out there in St. Louis today. There's a high of 92 and a low of 75.
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It's the Woody Show. I'm Woody. I think some of us know each other, right? Others not, but thank you for being here. These are some of my friends. We've got Greg Gorey. Menace is here. He's the social media director of the show. Gina Grad is here. You might know her if you listen to the Adam Carolla podcast. She was Adam's co-host on the Adam Carolla show for about 8 years before we hired her here. And then you got Seabass. Seabass is also known as the Cartnark. So if you have ever seen Cartnarks on social media, YouTube, Instagram, that is Agent Sebastian right there. That is Seabass, one of my producers here at the Woody Show. Sammy is our executive producer. We got Morgan. The phones, they're open. 877-44-WOODY. Hit us up with the text today over to 22987. 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
1: Did you see the story about the woman, like a meteor hit her house?
2: Oh, did you see that?
1: No,
2: yeah, this is crazy.
1: I got a clip of it. The woman on the news too,
3: but kind of lucky.
2: Yeah,
1: did you saw it, right?
2: Yeah, I was looking at her. Yeah, she's in Texas, and this was on Saturday, and apparently a meteorite crashed through her ceiling, ricocheted around like a bouncy ball, and then it landed next to her TV.
1: She sounded like her grandson or something out to go check it out. Like, what the hell is that?
4: We heard a big boom, so I told my grandson to go see what it was. He come back and said, you have a hole in the ceiling. First thing I was mad, I'm like, what didn't come through the ceiling? But then when I saw the hole, then I saw the piece on the hole in the floor, and this, and then I saw the rock. And I'm like, oh no. I said, that looked like a meteor piece. And they said they had reports that a meteor.
1: Wait, so your first thought would be meteor?
2: Yeah.
5: Wow.
1: I don't know. How many times does a meteor hit your house that you like just have like this like on the spot
5: knowledge
1: recognition of
2: it? Like, it was smoking, maybe. That's crazy.
1: What?
4: Like a meteor piece. And they said they had reports that a meteor was over North Port of Houston and exploded and had pieces went out everywhere. So they said this probably is a meteor, and I'm definitely going to keep it.
1: Yeah.
3: Oh, okay. You should tell her.
5: She was paying attention to the news, so that's why it was top of mind.
1: But I thought it was after the fact, because the news wouldn't cover it before it hit her house. You know what I mean? Like, there's things that you see all the time. You know, it's not like this meteor is like spent all day flying around the Houston area.
3: True.
1: You know, it just kind of shoots through.
2: Yeah,
1: and goes to this woman's house. It's crazy. I mean, I've heard about people getting like, you know, things that fall off of airplanes.
3: Like chunks of ice and stuff.
1: Or chunks of ice or something like that.
2: Or sewage from planes.
3: But this is kind of rip-worthy because your insurance would probably cover the repairs, right? And then you can sell those things for stupid money.
5: How much is a meteor?
2: I mean, do our insurance claims, they cover meteors?
3: I would hope so.
2: I should look at mine.
1: You would think.
3: I would think so.
1: For what insurance doesn't cover.
3: Is that an act of God?
2: Yeah.
1: Right, because who are you going to blame? Who's the insurance company? The insurance company needs somebody to go after.
2: Well, who's the insurance company that has those commercials with J.K. Simmons? It's like,
1: farmers. Yeah. Dun, dun, dun, dun, dun.
2: We've covered it, so I don't know if meteors, they're the one to go to.
3: Oh, that's true.
2: Like anything insane, they've covered.
3: Like if a moose crashes through your window.
2: Exactly.
3: They'll cover it.
1: Yeah, well, there's, you know, insurance where there's a flood or, hey, you know, they say like, we won't cover your house if an earthquake hits, but if there's a fire that starts because of the damage from the earthquake that burned your house down, your house is covered because of the fire.
2: Got it.
3: Okay.
1: Isn't that weird?
3: That is weird.
5: Meteors.
2: They love loopholes.
5: Surprisingly affordable. You can get them for like $20.
2: Meteor
3: really?
2: Insurance?
3: I thought they were stupid.
5: But then there's some that go up to thousands.
0: We are out here. See you. Seabass is a psycho. Bum ba dum bum bum bum bum.
3: True.
0: Your mom's box. Bum ba dum bum bum bum bum. Who is getting bum ba dum bum bum bum bum?

0: The Woody Show.
1: All right, so now you got me thinking about all these things that not supposed to use Drano on your pipes, you know, whatever. But we do anyway. Like, not supposed to eat raw cookie dough. Do that.
2: Yeah.
3: Yep.
4: All day.
1: Not supposed to pop pimples.
2: Yeah.
3: You do that.
1: We do that. We do that all the time.
5: Well, I'm not supposed to flush tampons, and you had a problem with that.
1: Once, and it was like a very old house. But
5: still a problem.
2: Well, it'll happen every so often, but for the most part.
5: It's
3: not a problem I have to deal with. Who cares?
1: Yeah, just now it's got me thinking about like all these things that you're not supposed to do, but you do. But, I just saw a thing. They were asking auto mechanics, and they were saying, hey, is it a bad idea to top off at the gas pump?
2: Oh.
1: And all of them said yes.
2: Really?
4: That I forget. Like, that you shouldn't
1: do it. Oh. Like, the minute it clicks, just put that's it back.
2: Done with it.
1: Because there's something in there that's built into, I forget what it's called. It's some kind of, like, not overflow or, I don't know what it is. I forget what, they all have the same basic answer about how you're going to mess that up and then that's going to be an expensive repair.
2: Oh.
1: But, like, dude, I've been...
4: It's the phalange.
1: I have that weird thing about it's got to be the closest quarter or whole dollar.
4: Well, because you're normal. Uh-huh. Yeah.
1: 25, 50, 75, whole dollar.
4: Yes.
1: Yeah. Like, I will spill gas, maybe not today, but these prices. Not these prices. No.
4: It's liquid gold.
1: But, you know, like, spill gas on the ground before I allow it not to be to the closest 25 cents.
4: Like some psychopath.
2: OCD.
1: Yeah. Grease down the drain.
2: Yeah.
4: Well, again, never.
5: Then in apartments where that's happened, it's a nightmare because it does coagulate and clog. And
2: you know what they say to do? Uh-huh. Put a piece of tinfoil over your drain and pour it in, let it solidify, and then throw it away.
1: Yeah. Yeah. Sure. Yeah, you can also pour it into a jar.
3: I have a.
2: Oh, yeah, we do that.
1: Yeah.
4: Some sort of receptacle.
1: Yeah. You know, like, I always thought, like, you know, it'd be a good idea. Would be to, and I don't do this because I don't put the grease down the drain. But what I will do is I will pour it into, like, if you have like an old jar of some kind, because my parents always had one underneath the sink.
2: Oh, really?
4: Like a grease jar?
1: Yeah, it was a grease jar.
4: Yeah.
6: And then what do you do with it?
2: Well,
1: you wait for it to fill up and then you just throw the whole thing away.
2: Greg, remember you came to my house and we had one and you smelled it because you thought it was a candle.
4: This is a weird candle. A wickless,
2: disgusting candle.
4: Heinous candle.
3: I do have a question going back to the gas real quick. They say not to fill gas while your car is running, but race cars do it all the time.
5: Yeah, I think that's like using your cell phone in airplane mode. I don't think it
2: just doesn't seem like a good idea.
1: Yeah, I mean, you would think that gas stations would be going up in flames left and right.
4: All the time.
2: And they say don't use your phone while you're, you know, pumping gas, which, like, am I going to get electrocuted? Yeah. Hmm.
5: If you top off your gas tank, it's just going on the ground, basically. You've got an overflow protector.
1: Now, yeah, but there's something that runs back into something.
5: And there's a charcoal filter.
1: Yes,
5: that's designed for accidents, essentially.
1: Yeah, and then you will mess that up, and I guess if that gets messed up, that's a really expensive repair.
5: Okay. It's designed to catch the excess, and you're just, if you keep overflowing it, you're just wasting.
1: Not supposed to use bar soap like on your face, you're not supposed to use it to wash your hair.
4: Just read somewhere recently you're supposed to just lather up with the bar soap all over your hands and then use your hands on your body. You're not supposed to put this bar soap directly on your body and rub.
2: But here's what I don't understand about that.
4: I've been doing that my whole life.
2: I don't think I've ever used a bar of soap in a shower. Yeah, but if it's antibacterial soap, how would bacteria survive on a bar of soap? Who cares?
6: Right.
1: But is that the reason you're not supposed to rub it?
2: That's what I thought it was.
1: Or is it because your body, like just rubbing on your body like that wouldn't create enough lather, I guess activating the lather might be
4: Irish Spring creates plenty of lather.
3: What about your
1: If I'm going to use bar soap, I will go Irish Spring for sure.
4: Oh God, yeah.
5: Apparently, it's because it's too harsh.
2: That does seem very like a dude thing to use like a bar of soap. I mean,
3: use that lava soap, right? It's just basically like sandpaper.
4: And shower gel doesn't lather.
2: Doesn't get it.
4: Sucks.
2: Yeah.
1: It does if you put it.
4: Hate it.
1: It does if you put it on a washcloth.
2: Yeah.
4: But I'm not 90. Washcloths are so depression era.
1: But you are gay, so use a poof. Yeah, I won't use a poof because I think it's gay.
2: Don't you want a mitt to exfoliate?
4: I hate
1: because you said they're too scratchy.
4: They scratch.
2: Yeah. Well, they also breed bacteria.
4: Yeah, they suck.
1: Yeah, the washcloth, man. Like It's a Dove men's liquid soap. Uh-huh. I think it's men just because of the scent. Because like no chick would be caught dead with this like scent.
2: I mean, is it like pine?
1: No, it's just not floral.
2: Oh, okay.
4: You know?
2: Oh,
4: okay.
5: Something called Dove though.
1: Yeah, something called Fresh or you know whatever. Yeah, anyway, just, so like and it comes out blue in color. So it's right. For dudes.
2: Yeah,
1: for men.
4: It's masculine.
1: Know? Yeah. So a couple pumps of that, Greg, on just a washcloth, and then I just kind of like ball it up a little bit, and that thing is like just full on crazy amount of lather.
4: Okay.
1: To where I feel like maybe I used too much.
0: Is this weird? The soap I use right now, it's a bar of soap, but the outside it's covered in sheep wool.
2: Oh, I've done that before.
0: And you actually are supposed to use it.
2: Yeah, I got one of those like the farmer's market. Yeah.
0: I think when the soap's done, then you
2: it's
0: just
2: done.
0: Toss it. Yeah.
2: The but it's more, did you mean like more than one time?
4: No, I mean like when the soap whittles down to nothing.
2: Oh, no, it's,
0: I'll just toss it.
4: The whole
0: then
4: thing.
0: It's just going to be sheep. But it's weird when I'm in the shower, I'm like rubbing this sheep all over me. Like,
2: I got one of those.
1: Wait,
2: ones.
1: So then
4: that sounds kind of cool.
1: Wait, so.
0: It smells good. It's from New Zealand.
1: But the covering or whatever, the sheep. Whatever.
0: Yeah, it's just it like lathers. Fuzzy hair.
1: Yeah. So it's basically a washcloth or a poof that you don't
4: That's built
1: clean.
4: In. Does
3: it dry?
0: I dry it. Like, I put it off to the side.
1: I'm saying, but if you're like, rub it on your box and stuff? Like,
0: No.
1: On your butt?
0: No. You're not supposed to go that deep with things anyways.
5: Felted
1: well, then
5: soap?
1: How do you, then how do you clean the inside of your ass crack?
2: Your nooks and crannies.
1: Right. Yeah, how do you clean the nooks and crannies?
0: With just water. Well, for my lady, just water.
2: Yeah.
0: You don't get irritated.
1: But you don't use not in it,
0: like,
1: but I mean
0: your butt. You'll use soap, yeah.
1: Right. So how do you get
0: but
1: in there?
0: I'm not
1: there?
0: Going inside with anything.
1: No. But how do you get in your ass crack?
0: I'm like, what
3: right,
0: the hell?
3: Do you have a separate?
2: She'll use soap.
3: Yeah,
2: on
3: what
2: the
3: about
2: back,
3: the crack?
2: The
0: if you take one, I mean, how do we all do it? Don't we?
4: Yeah.
0: Spread our.
4: I think the question
1: I know, but I'm not rubbed. Like, in other words, I'm not gonna like this thing is a bar, right?
0: Oh,
1: like,
0: I'm not. I don't use that on my butt.
1: That's the question.
0: Okay, sorry.
1: That was the question.
4: Do you have like butt soap?
0: I have body wash, so that's what I use.
1: Or do you just use the lather, like gather some of the lather from the other part and then just use it, put your hand in, you know.
2: Like
1: or
2: you make that. Those beards in the hot tub.
0: But no, the bar of soap, I don't, put it
1: Yeah,
0: back
1: do you
0: there.
1: Wash your, do you wash your ass with your bare hand, Greg?
4: No, I do the bar of soap on the whole body, use the same bar everywhere.
0: So but you wait, put
1: so
0: the bar
1: you put the bar between your cheeks?
4: Oh, sure.
1: You do?
4: Oh, yeah.
2: Do you guys
3: It washes off.
4: I don't care.
3: It's erosion on the
2: But
3: bar.
2: Is it just your soap, or do you and Mario share soap?
4: No, it's the one soap in the shower.
2: Oh, wow.
4: I don't care.
2: Really
4: I don't think he cares.
1: See, I'm surprised that Mario uses bar soap. He seems too fancy for that.
4: Yeah, he likes Irish Spring, just like
2: that is shocking.
1: That is kind of shocking, right? Yeah. The guy who buys like a $500 face cream.
2: Yeah, that's pretty basic.
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3: Gia.
1: We got the phones open, 877-44-WOODY. You can text us over to 22987. What is today? Puppy Day or...
3: Oh, National Puppy Day.
1: National Puppy Day.
3: That's the dogies.
1: It is National Puppy Day.
3: Yeah.
4: Love it.
1: You need the baby.
3: Yeah, this little sweeties.
1: Yeah.
3: Yeah.
1: What was... I have, by the way, I have not heard all the details about this.
5: Yes.
3: Hold on, Seabass.
5: Oh, I was the one who was part of all of it. I can tell the story.
3: Well,
5: you.
1: Let's
3: you know, you have your narrative, Seabass. So.
1: Because Menace told me he had a story to share.
3: Well, Sammy,
1: because
3: he said witnessed it as well.
1: Witnessed it. Oh, you witnessed this too?
5: I did it in front of them intentionally.
4: I was so happy I got to witness
3: this.
4: What is it?
3: Okay. So, somebody was all giddy because... Somebody brought a dog into the building, and Seabass was all excited because he wanted to narc these people out. So
5: you recall, a couple months ago, I found somebody sneaking their dog in, not to one of our office floors, but to one of the other floors in the building, using the freight elevator in the back. And I said, oh, these sneaks, because we have an email from our person who's in charge of our building manager stating that the building and our office itself both have no dog policies. Except for actual registered service dogs.
3: Well, that's kind of interesting because you called the building on speakerphone in front of Sammy and I.
5: That's
4: yes.
5: true.
4: Yes, yes,
3: and
4: yes.
3: And tried to narc
1: about
3: out.
1: About this person?
3: About this person.
5: I said,
1: this is new. This just happened.
5: Yeah. I said, hey, I got the office number downstairs, not to the radio station, but the building. And said,
3: the actual building who owns the building.
5: Said, hey, I was just coming up and there's a dog in the freight elevator and I've got these really bad allergies.
1: But you don't.
4: Yes,
3: fake coffee.
4: No, he was
3: coughing.
4: Yeah,
1: but you don't.
4: Pretending.
5: I have small dog allergies.
1: Is this the same, by the way, your thing on that, is that the same as the people who are offended on behalf of other people? Like, on behalf of the
6: people who
1: of
6: do
1: the
6: have
1: gay
6: allergies.
1: Community.
4: Yeah. I admit, I find this
1: I'm offended by, are you gay? No, I'm not gay, but on behalf of...
5: It's not the same thing, but I am an ally. Because my main problem with dogs is they create mess.
3: Uh-huh.
5: And noise.
1: Okay, so hold on. Let me hear the rest of the story first. Yeah. So this person brings the dog in. He's on the phone
3: with the
1: building management.
4: On speakerphone.
3: Yeah, to the people that own the building.
5: To the receptionist.
1: Okay.
3: And he goes, to make them aware of their policy that there's no dogs allowed in the building. And she replies with, oh, we don't have a policy of no dogs in the building.
4: Yes.
5: That's not what she said. She said it's okay if they take the freight elevator.
4: Yeah, she said dogs are allowed in the building. They just have to take the freight elevator.
3: Mm-hmm.
5: To which I said, well, why would that be? And she didn't really know.
3: No, she said because if... To be like less distracting coming into
4: right,
3: the
4: and
3: building.
4: For the Seabasses of the world. So she said, you know, so I suggest, you know, you can take the main lobby elevator.
5: To which I replied, well, I use the freight elevator often because I'm often bringing in large items, which is actually true. I'm bringing in big stuff in here a lot of times, picking up stuff, deliveries, and things of that nature. And I said, you know, I'm really allergic, which again, not fully
3: fake
5: true.
3: Fake coughing the whole time.
5: Could easily be true.
1: Wait.
3: Yeah.
4: Allergic.
1: What's the last
3: no
1: thing?
3: No policy.
1: What's the last large thing that you brought up that wouldn't have fit in the regular elevator?
5: Anything we get via like Instacart or whatever, or DoorDash. Comes
1: they can't
5: in,
1: fit up
4: can't
1: the regular
4: fit
1: elevator?
4: It's
1: that
4: tiny.
1: It must use the freight elevator?
5: But that's typically where the deliveries happen. But I do bring large things, you know, other stuff they don't want.
3: Okay, but regardless. Still, she said there is no policy.
5: So
3: that you can't have dogs in the building.
5: So now this is all true. This happened. However, I have a feeling that we have an instance of Little Miss Know Nothing, who's the receptionist,
3: for the actual building.
5: Doesn't know, but does she handle the leases?
3: The person that emailed you does not work for the people that own the building.
5: But he talks to the people that own the building. She's the receptionist. She doesn't sign the leases. She doesn't sign the contracts.
1: Do you think perhaps the policy has changed since that original email? Because things change all the time.
5: That's possible.
1: This building is 3/4 of the way empty.
3: Yeah.
5: They may have.
4: Yeah.
1: You know, so I'm
4: might
1: pretty sure.
4: Which, by the way,
1: you know what? What they used to care about a lot. Maybe not so much now.
5: That's a great point to a separate issue about me leaving my cars here over the weekend. But regardless, we're on the dogs. But that bolsters my other point about this crap building. So I think that's possible, Woody. They may have changed it in order to try to like lure in business.
1: Okay.
5: Which case, we'll see. I'll talk. I couldn't find any copies of our leases online, which isn't surprising. Wow.
1: So you got served.
5: I got served by someone who doesn't, I don't think, knows the policy.
4: Hold on. Can I tell my favorite part of what happened in the whole story? Mm-hmm. Is at the end, and he's doing his fake coughing, and he's like, I'm so sorry. I'm very allergic to dogs. And she goes, take Benadryl?
5: Like, she goes,
2: The Woody Show. Be right back.
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0: 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It's another warm and sunny day out there in St. Louis today. There's a high of 92 and a low of 75.
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We are The Woody Show. Thank you for being here. I'm Woody. That's Greg Gorey. We got Menace. Gina Grad. Seabass is here. We got Sammy. Morgan is here. She does a lot of stuff. She's one of our associate producers. She is the one going through all the phone calls all the time. Also, the after-hours voicemail, because even when the show wraps up, you can always go back, tap into that after-hours voicemail. Same number that you're calling during the show, 877-44-WOODY. But if you're listening later, catching like maybe the podcast, or you think about something later you want to tell us about, you can just use that same number. We made it simple because we realized that the public's pretty stupid. Overall, not you. Just in general, the public. You know these other people that we're dealing with. Again, 877-44-WOODY. It is The Point. 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
3: Shout out to puppies.
1: National Puppy Day.
3: Dogs.
1: Yeah, I've noticed. Not that my dog was ever like a super big ball of energy, but I've noticed she started acting more like an older dog.
4: Oh, I hate that.
1: Yeah.
5: I know.
1: Yeah.
5: Because she's what? Seven?
1: Eight. She's going to be eight.
5: Eight?
2: Damn. Like, not as, like, tail waggy.
1: You see the look of her face.
5: Yeah.
1: And, just her overall, just kind of general. Like, she's fine. Like, she's still got as much energy, I think, as she's ever had.
2: Yeah.
5: Right.
1: It's just that she shows it differently.
2: And what do they call it? Like, sugar muzzle or whatever when
1: she's already white.
2: Yeah.
5: My dog's getting so gray.
1: Yeah.
5: Same. Like, it starts right around the mouth, but then it's kind of spread to the eyes.
1: Yeah.
5: And now it's kind of like the body is getting gray.
1: I told you it bummed my wife out because she brought her to the vet just for the regular, stuff.
2: Mm-hmm.
1: And they said, well, she's now a senior lady.
5: And
1: man, that bummed my wife out. But I just thought, who's the little senior lady?
2: Geriatric?
5: No.
1: Yeah, just kiss her.
3: Sweetie.
5: So I always think of that saying, the price of love is grief.
2: Mm-hmm.
5: And that is so true with dogs. We go in this cycle of, we know we're not going to have them forever. Yeah.
1: And my wife keeps pushing, like, we should get another one.
5: Yeah.
1: Like, have a second.
2: Like overlap?
1: To keep her young and maybe to overlap. But I said, no, this is going to be my one and only dog.
2: Mm-hmm. Oh, really?
1: Yeah. I don't want another one after her.
5: I considered another dog, but what if that's the dog that chews the couch up or poops in the house?
1: That's what we had.
5: My current dog is absolutely perfect.
1: Yeah, we had it going on with our son. He was great. Slept through the night immediately.
2: Rolled the dice.
1: I said, well, the second one, what if it doesn't sleep through the night? And we have all this. And then she's been the one who's been like hell on wheels,
5: Yeah.
2: She is feisty. Mm-hmm.
1: She's great, and I love her.
2: She's
1: but
2: a character.
1: Man, like two on one is better than one on one.
2: Yeah.
3: Uh-huh.
1: Certainly better than being outnumbered by kids.
2: Yeah.
1: But yeah, I don't think I'm open to another dog after her. Be like, this is the one and only.
2: I do say that now,
5: but
1: I do.
5: I mean, I see how you feel.
3: I did that early. I had a dog that was a year old, and then I got a second dog. So now they're 10 and 9, and the younger one, still acts like a puppy. It's insane. I thought she would, like, calm down a little bit, but no, she's like a smotherer.
1: See, Greg's forever dog, Rex.
5: Mm-hmm. Yes. Yeah. Whose name is tattooed on my arm.
1: Yeah, when Rex died, I was pretty sure that Greg wouldn't get another dog, and then he did.
5: I know,
1: and now you have Callie.
5: I resented Callie the first week or two because I kept comparing her to Rex.
1: Yeah.
5: And when we got Callie, she was technically a puppy, 10 months. That's still a puppy, right?
2: Yeah.
5: So she would chew the remote control, chew my glasses, scratch at the door, and I thought, oh my God, what have we done? And now she is like Rex 2.0. She's perfect.
1: But do you love her as much as Rex?
5: As I love Rex?
1: Yeah. I would say there's no way that's...
2: You love your dog.
5: I love Callie.
1: He loves her. He does.
5: I think I've probably crossed over to loving Callie slightly more if I had to quantify. Way.
1: Are you saying that because she's listening right now?
3: Yeah. Afraid that she'll attack you.
5: She's actually easier than Rex was. Rex was...
1: Really?
5: He was kind of dog aggressive. So when you took him on a walk... And if a dog was even across the street, he would borderline pull you to it. And he did not like other dogs.
1: I'm shocked to hear that.
5: And Callie couldn't care less about other
1: dogs. I'm glad. I'm happy for you because that's great.
5: I love Callie.
2: What kind of dog was Rex?
5: Pitbull.
2: Oh.
1: Both pits.
5: Yeah. Mm. And they're so,
1: another
5: Callie
1: baby killer.
5: Rules.
2: Yeah, baby killer.
5: Yeah. Well, Gina's met Callie.
2: Oh, I'm still
5: you
2: scarred.
5: You are petrified.
2: Literally and figuratively
1: scarred. We do have some other show-related dog news.
2: Oh, yeah. So... I was one of those people that I'm never doing this again. I can't. My heart is closed to this. But after many years and a lot of thought and a lot of research, we're getting a puppy.
6: Yay!
1: Actually, hold on. I was going to give you half of one. That's enough.
2: Because
1: it's kind of
5: a
1: dog.
5: Girly one?
2: Okay.
1: Oh, yes, Greg.
2: It is the ultimate girly dog.
1: Show Greg. Show Greg what it looks like when it's a full-grown adult.
2: Okay.
5: Let me...
6: What kind of dog is it?
1: Hold on. Let's be quiet so we can get Greg's natural reaction. Because I know what it's going to be. See?
5: That's not a dog.
2: Let me explain myself. Let me explain.
1: Gina,
5: no.
1: Yeah, show Morgan. Explain. Show Morgan. On a
6: she
1: scale of 1 to 10.
6: You really want your son to be gay, huh?
2: Okay.
1: On a scale of 1 to 10.
6: Oh, for the dog? I mean, it's cute. I do like dogs, but 3.
2: It's hardly a dog. I get it. Let me explain how I found this dog.
6: And it's probably going to yap all day long.
2: No,
6: and...
2: no, they don't. They're not barkers.
5: Like, okay. You know when you watch the dog show on TV?
2: Yeah.
5: The one that wins is always the lame, ugly, tiny. Yeah. It's never like a Doberman.
6: Okay,
5: or like,
2: Okay, let me explain. Okay. I am deathly allergic to dogs. For real, not
1: What's
2: fake.
1: The breed so people can look it up?
2: After much research.
1: What's the breed?
6: You sound embarrassed to say
2: it. I am. After much research, I found these are the most hypoallergenic dogs. It's called... a Coton de Tulier.
1: Oh, yeah, dude, oh my God.
6: You gotta say that when people ask what kind of dog it is.
2: They're cotton dog. They're the cotton Coton dogs of the Tulier. They're from Madagascar.
1: Is it spelled like cotton? How do you spell it?
2: One T, C-O-T-O-N.
5: Coton?
1: C-O-T-O-N.
2: Coton de Tulier.
1: How the hell do you spell that?
2: Of Tulier, D-E-T-U-L-E-A-R.
1: Okay, so if you want to look it up.
2: Coton de Tulier. And, yeah. But, just to win you over, first Google Coton de Tulier. Puppy.
1: Okay, but all puppies.
2: No, this
1: yes,
2: puppy.
1: It's like kittens.
2: But this
1: kittens
2: puppy
1: are cute.
2: Is way
5: kittens are adorable.
1: Full grown cats.
6: Yeah, boring. Up, I guess.
1: Yep.
2: Yeah, it's gonna
1: puppies
2: be
1: cute.
2: It's for me. This dog's never gonna touch the ground. This is gonna be my whole personality. I'm gonna be totally insufferable. I'm making a calendar.
5: Even,
2: I support
5: even
2: this.
5: Pugs as puppies are cute.
2: Pugs are the most disgusting dogs.
5: But then when they grow up, ugh.
1: Okay, so.
5: Oh, this is such a girly dog.
2: I know.
6: So cute.
2: I can't believe I'm doing
5: Would
2: this.
5: Would your husband take this dog on a walk by himself?
2: No. I don't think so.
1: And you got to know that this is a dog that your son's never going to be able to be proud of.
2: He's not going
1: to
2: claim this dog.
1: If you had a daughter, it would be different. Like, oh, here's my God, would love it and be super proud of it. But this is, you are setting yourself up to, like you want your stepson to have a dog.
2: Tough high school.
1: A dog. A dog. But, like, you're giving him a dog that he cannot be proud of.
2: Okay, as a puppy, I think he's going to be stoked. But yes, when it grows up to look like what it looks like. It'll be like, this is my stepmom's
1: dog. You know how long
2: dog.
1: The puppy phase is going to last?
2: Like 6 months tops.
1: Yeah. Exactly.
0: But it's so cute, and all the girls are going to love it, and that's why he's going to get all the chicks.
2: Thank you.
1: No, because they're going to think he's safe because he's gay.
6: Yeah.
2: Well, that can work.
6: What are you
2: that's
6: name
2: a one
6: it, like,
2: way
6: princess?
2: In.
5: You can cut
2: okay,
5: the hair, right?
2: So, yes.
3: I'm surprised CBS has a run in here for the hyperallergenic thing.
2: We have no, because it's, no, he'll understand this. It's because it's the protein in their saliva that's less than other dogs.
1: All right. Well, since it is National Puppy Day, we do have a game that Menace came up with that we're going to play next. And we'll tell you what it is next. It's just a little fun. It's dumb. It's National Puppy Day. Yeah. You know what I mean?
5: It's adorable.
1: Yeah. You know, we've had Guess That Gas. How about Guess That Bark?
3: Yeah.
2: Oh.
3: Guess That Bark.
1: We will explain next on The Woody Show. Hang on.
7: The Woody Show. Back in a bit.

0: All right, so I told you Menace got a game.
1: Yes.
0: National Puppy Day.
1: Uh-huh.
0: And the game, guess that bark.
1: Guess that bark.
2: Guess that bark.
0: And you have to guess, is it a pit bull or a shih tzu?
1: Yes.
2: All right.
0: All right.
1: So do we want to play just in the room
0: here?
1: Okay.
0: Yeah.
1: All right. Well, yeah, I have a bunch of clips here, and all you guys got to do is guess, is it a pit bull or a shih tzu? Here's clip number one.
0: All right, clip number one, guess that bark. I'm going to go out on a limb.
1: Yeah.
3: Really, no way to know.
0: And I'm going to say that's your shih tzu.
1: Oh, really?
0: No, yeah. I'm going pit bull on that one.
1: You are correct.
0: Oh.
2: Wow. Look at that.
0: All right. So it's the first person to ring in?
1: Yes, yes.
3: Oh, okay.
0: Okay.
3: Got it.
0: Okay.
3: Now we get it.
0: Well, now we know. That was a practice round.
1: Yeah.
0: Practice.
1: Yeah. Okay.
0: Everybody back to 0 points.
3: Okay.
0: All right. Here's... Now, again, you don't want to just jump the gun.
1: Yes. Think real hard.
0: All right, here we go.
1: Number two.
3: Gina. You pit bull?
1: Gina, you are correct. Yes! It is a pit bull.
4: Okay.
0: All right.
2: Oh, I hate to lose.
0: Okay.
1: Okay, guys.
0: Guess that bark. Is it a pit bull or a shih tzu?
2: Greg.
4: Pit bull?
1: Yeah, that'd be a pit bull.
0: Pit bull, Greg!
1: Yeah.
2: I'm on the board.
3: So we're tied.
2: I don't want to lose.
0: All right. Man, see... I was trying to give everybody a chance.
1: Yeah, you should.
0: Because I was so quick on that first one.
2: I took a risk running
1: really
2: in
1: good
2: so
1: at
2: early.
1: This game.
0: Okay.
1: That's insane.
0: Guess that bark. Is it a pit bull or a shih tzu? Here we go.
3: Gina.
0: Sammy.
3: Oh, go ahead.
5: See, I don't know if this is one that's going to try and trick us.
3: Yeah, that's what I was thinking.
5: But a pit bull?
1: It would be a pit bull, Sammy.
0: A pit bull. She got it.
2: Damn it. Three-way tie?
0: All right. This is it.
1: All right.
0: Last clip.
1: Try to win.
0: Is it a pit bull or is it a shih tzu?
6: I wasn't reading it. I was just enjoying the game.
3: Gina.
0: Yeah.
3: Shih tzu.
1: No. Incorrect.
0: Woody.
1: Yeah, Woody.
0: Pit bull. Yes.
2: Wow.
3: Damn it. That one I really
1: good
3: wasn't
1: game.
3: Sure.
0: Yep. Yeah.
1: Good game.
0: Hey, so here's a little thing about hypoallergenic dogs, right?
3: Okay.
0: This is from a pediatric allergist. It says, it's amusing to me how many parents have been conditioned, guilted, into including three little words when they tell me they have a dog. But it's hyperallergenic. It's similar to when I ask parents if anyone smokes cigarettes at home. Yes, but always outside.
6: And light cigarettes.
0: I'd like to set the record straight right now. No parent should ever feel guilty about having a dog. You are all hereby absolved of any future need to state it's just hyperallergenic, but it's a myth.
6: Of course.
0: About two-thirds of homes in the United States have at least one pet, and almost most of these have dogs, in addition to 10 to 20% of all children and adults across the world are allergic to dogs. That means there are a lot of people that live with the very animal that causes them the misery. Allergy symptoms include itching of the nose, eyes, sneezing, blah, blah, blah, blah, blah. Dog dander is what causes symptoms of the allergy. It's not the length, the style, the type, or shedding of the fur. Dander comes from saliva, skin cells, and urine. So unless your dog has no mouth, no skin, or doesn't pee, it will release dander into the air.
3: Right. And so apparently that the allergen is called CAN-F1, and then there's CAN-F2, CAN-F3, and CAN-F6, and some dogs don't have as much of those proteins. Because like if a dog licks me, I just get a rash usually wherever they licked me. I'm like, ugh. God, it itches, but apparently some have less than others.
6: It's not I think what the allergist is saying here, it's not really even guilting. It's just that's a sales technique to use on people who don't do the research.
0: Yep. They said hyperallergenic dogs are a magical fantasy created by breeders and marketers to, wait for it, sell more dogs.
2: Interesting.
0: Yeah.
6: Right. So, your dog may have produced more fur, which has more saliva, which gets in your skin, and it may be more or less.
3: It's a loophole.
0: Now, the one thing I do like the idea of are the ones that have the hair and not the fur, because, like, the shedding with dogs.
1: Yeah.
0: Man,
1: crazy.
2: Your dog sheds like crazy, right?
0: She sheds. And she's got longer hair, which I don't mind as much as those dogs who have, like, your dog's Menace have, like, the really tiny, short.
1: Tiny ones,
0: man, those things are like cactus.
1: Yeah, little yeah. tiny.
0: Man, you like you'll catch porky, one of those. Yeah. Oh my god! Yeah.
3: Like porcupine.
0: You thought you were just stabbed.
2: True.
0: And those yeah. little hairs, I think, are harder to clean up than the longer
2: yeah,
0: ones.
2: Yeah,
1: well, just get
2: everywhere.
1: A black shore hair dog, and you barely ever see.
0: Yeah,
1: the hair
0: still
1: anywhere.
0: Feel it.
6: It's right, your
0: eight,
6: food.
0: 877 yeah. 44 Woody. Text over to 22987.
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What's good, everybody? It is the Woody Show. Afternoons now here on The Point. So here's the full rundown. 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You know, you wake up every morning with the Riz Show. And then Donald Fandango. 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Starts your evening, official evening, as it be, with the Way Back at 6. 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
4: All right, so this is a question for not just everybody in the room, but if you're listening right now.
5: Everybody in the world.
4: Yeah, I'm going to get your response to Greg's question. Was it an overreaction?
5: Right.
6: Yes.
5: Well, you don't know.
4: Yeah, so listen to Greg's story here, and then vote.
6: Oh, okay.
4: Yeah, let's hear Greg out first.
5: Hear you.
4: Let's hear all the stuff.
6: I'll hear him out.
4: And then
5: will ya?
4: Yeah. So we'll hear Greg out. This is the way it's going to work.
6: Okay.
4: Everybody, reserve comment.
5: Mm-hmm. Right. Please.
4: If you have questions,
5: please.
4: That's one thing.
5: There
4: all
5: you
4: right.
5: go.
6: I'm pretending not to know Greg.
4: If you have questions,
5: don't leave.
4: Ask questions. Then we'll let everybody vote on.

0: in the text, and then we'll come back with our take, and then the listener's consensus.
1: Okay.
2: All right. And I'm going to text everybody in this room in just a moment to give you visual proof of what I'm talking about. Okay. And this is going to come with a few prefaces. I would preface it with saw something and said something, because that's what they say. Mm-hmm. If you see something, say something. Imagine those cases with all these red flags you hear about, whatever, a shooter. And then everybody in retrospect says, oh my God, they actually talked about it. They actually had a gun. They actually, and then you kick yourself because you thought, I should have said something. So in case something ever came of this.
0: Can you send the picture so we can post it?
2: I wanted to say this.
0: Because I think the audience needs to see. Send me the picture.
2: Okay, that's your judgment. I will send you the picture 1 second because I have this in a group text. So what I did was I saw this and I made an official report with the Department of Homeland Security. Like, we're not talking like grocery store drama. We're talking what I thought maybe could be federal drama.
3: Yeah.
2: I conferred with a couple people beforehand and said, is this an overreaction if I report it? And they said, no, you should absolutely report that.
0: Again, questions only.
2: Mm-hmm. Right. Then, here in the studio, I only told one person about it and showed it to Gina. She nearly fell off her chair and said, no, you did the right thing. So here comes the photo. This is what I saw. For all I know, it was a misunderstanding. Maybe this means something else. Maybe it's supposed to be funny. But it was an SUV in my neighborhood with a massive sticker on the windshield that says Taliban. Massive.
3: Okay.
2: Is that not weird to anybody?
0: Again.
1: From Greg. Covering the windshield from one side to the other, correct?
2: A massive, massive decal says Taliban. Did you get the photo?
0: Yep. I'm gonna post it. Okay. I'm gonna take the license.
2: Please take the license plate out.
1: Now, question. Is this somebody that lives near you? Do you know?
2: I don't know if it was temporary because I haven't seen it in a couple of days, but it was a house that had recently been sold.
0: Was this SUV sitting outside of a flight center?
2: No, it was not.
0: Again, we get to ask questions.
2: This is a residential neighborhood.
1: Can you describe the car? What kind of car?
2: Large
0: GMC.
2: White
0: SUV.
2: GMC SUV.
1: Oh, not like a Mini Cooper?
2: No. And the Taliban sticker was huge.
0: Okay. I just took the license plate out of the mix. I'm going to post it on our Instagram right now. And hold on.
2: I found it to be very odd.
0: Now, so was it an overreaction, Greg, calling Homeland Security?
1: Can you describe, because I'm trying to look at the picture, but I really can't tell. Can you describe what the images are on each side
2: of
1: the... I
2: was trying to figure that out myself. It kind of looks like the Monopoly Man. So that's why
1: Mr. Moneybags?
2: I thought, is this some sort of brand I'm not aware of? Is this like a...
3: I mean, rappers would reference the Taliban. Let me ask.
2: Is the Monopoly Man and then Taliban? Is that a thing? I mean, as far as I can tell.
3: I mean,
4: sound good in a song.
3: Yeah, it is the Monopoly Man, which is used by
1: a lot of
3: artists.
1: Like they're running two different directions. I see it now. Okay.
2: I couldn't tell if that was the Monopoly guy.
3: It is. 100% it is.
2: So, again, this could be sheer ignorance on my side.
1: Yeah,
2: like
1: but...
2: Maybe it meant something like, oh, this means...
3: It could be a clothing line.
2: Right,
1: yeah, but
2: whatever.
1: But it is odd.
2: But don't you think that's weird?
3: Now, Greg.
2: Yeah?
3: There is a Corvette that's in my neighborhood that says F Hamas with a bunch of... Like, full on says it, and it has a bunch of American flags on it.
2: Mm-hmm.
3: Would you call Homeland Security on that?
1: Well, that's not a threat.
2: That's like an anti-terrorist.
4: Right. Okay. I don't think that's the same thing, but
1: that's exactly the opposite.
3: Well, you would think that maybe that person might be armed as well.
2: Well, like
3: right?
2: this one, if it said F the Taliban, I wouldn't report it.
3: But would you think that, would you... have like maybe kind of like some kind of sense like maybe that person might be armed.
0: All right, posted.
2: Probably.
3: Yeah.
0: It's posted on our Instagram story at The Woody Show. It's a picture of the white GMC SUV with this Taliban, thing across the top of the windshield. Greg called Homeland Security about this car. Overreaction or did the right thing? You can vote.
2: Okay.
0: You can vote there. You can also text over to 22987. Was it an overreaction?
3: Did you notice
0: Or did that, Greg do the right thing?
3: Do you notice that the license plate cover also has a matching logo to that?
2: I did not.
3: Yeah.
2: If this you is zoom just in something on I drove by.
3: Yeah. It says 4x4. So it might be a brand.
2: Okay.
1: That's
2: I mean, I hope cars. It is. I hope I'm 100% wrong.
3: Yeah.
0: Okay. So was it an overreaction or did Greg do the right thing? Text your vote over to 22987. We're going to let those votes come in. Take a look at it on our Instagram, at The Woody Show, on our Instagram story. We'll let you know what the audience says.
2: Nice.
0: Next, after the break, hang on.
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23: 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It's another warm and sunny day out there in St. Louis today. There's a high of 92 and a low of 75.
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Everything alternative. It is the Woody Show. Woody, Greg, Menace, Gina Grad, Seabass, Sammy. We got Morgan. I realize it's a lot of people. You and I, we have somewhat of a history. Some of us, we don't know each other at all, but that is changing moment by moment, day by day. Thank you for being here and hanging out with us. Afternoons on The Point. 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

0: Show. Greg wants to know, did he overreact when he was out and he saw this big white SUV and like a banner across the top part of the front windshield? It just says Taliban.
1: Pretty damn weird.
0: What does Greg do? Greg calls Homeland Security.
1: That's right. See something, say something.
0: And he goes to report it. Now, I asked everybody to keep their answer to themselves while we let people go and text in. And then also go on our Instagram story. There's a picture of, because Greg took a picture of it. So we have a picture of, that you could vote there. Do you think Greg overreacted by calling the Department of Homeland Security? Which, by the way, he said he called and was on hold and everything. So he could do it online. So we did that. You ever hear anything back?
1: Nothing.
0: A lot of questions about that.
1: No, not one word.
0: No follow-up?
1: When you file it, like, you put your email, phone number, everything. And I heard nothing back.
2: But you gave them like their address and like their license plate
1: where
2: number.
1: Did you see it? Where did this happen?
2: So
1: when did this
2: right
1: happen?
3: I mean, I've called Homeland Security before. Involving the show because we were accidentally getting tagged in like some photos, and it was like middle school kids. One of them, like on their social media, had a gun. And they were posting stuff like at school, and it was like some small town.
2: Oh, no. So I was able to, like, different.
3: Yeah, so I was able to like figure out where it was, and then I called Homeland Security and gave them the social media profiles.
0: I mean, I agree with that.
3: Yeah.
0: Gina Grad, overreaction or no?
2: I do not think it's an overreaction. The onus is not on us to go digging around seeing if this is like a band name or a clothing brand. Like, if you're putting that on your car, that's something that's a risky thing that's going to get people worried and have them do what Greg did. So I don't think it's an overreaction.
0: I say overreaction because if you're the Taliban, are you driving around in a car that says Taliban?
2: Maybe. You're
0: pretty
2: bold.
4: People are pretty dumb, though.
0: Yeah. After the whole point of, you know, being an embedded terrorist is like to stay on the DL. Like, why would you be driving around? Like, I would have never called Homeland Security on that. I think it's a total overreaction.
1: Did I think this was a member of the Taliban? No.
0: Well, then why call Homeland Security?
1: Because I don't know what is behind it.
0: Don't know what?
1: Exactly. You're making my point. I don't know.
0: I don't know.
1: Why would you have a Taliban sticker? Not that you're in the Taliban, but maybe that you support them or maybe that you're inspired by them.
3: I think we're leaving out a couple of other factors. This is why I always say it's an overreaction. I mean, that's the only response I can give, Greg. But because if you look at the photo, and there is a piece missing from our Instagram, that also the license plate cover has the matching Monopoly Man logos that are next to the text that says Taliban. I believe it. I would look at it personally and say that's a poor choice of words. But the cartoons around the text and the matching license plate, I'm like, okay, this is just
0: for the sake of argument.
3: Yeah.
0: Did you even notice the license plate frame?
1: Or no.
0: Did you
1: just,
0: okay.
1: No, I was
0: so
1: across
0: for the sake of argument, Menace, had you just seen the windshield
3: with the Monopoly Man's next to it? I would say poor choice of words and just would have moved on.
0: Okay, so you're voting
3: overreaction. Because it's my only option.
0: All right.
3: It sounds harsh, but yes, overreaction.
0: Sammy.
4: I do not think this is an overreaction. I think that it was smart because why not say something? There's no harm in it. They can look into it. And I would be worried if I saw that on my street because I would be like, who are these people and what's going on and why is this here? It's for sure concerning.
2: Yeah, and I don't really want this as a neighbor.
4: Right. I would be concerned, I would report something.
2: And I know for a fact, because this happened to my friend's kid, that they will check in on you for less. You know, like we've seen even in the news, like the kid had a Pop-Tart and he bit it so it looked like a gun. Like, people will check in on you for less. This is pretty disturbing.
0: Okay, so again, if you want to see the picture, it's on our Instagram story, at The Woody Show, and you could vote there. Here's some of the texts that are coming in. Yeah, Greg wanted to know. We're not putting Greg on the spot. Greg wanted to bring this up.
1: Well, sure.
4: And
1: I agree with Sammy. No harm, no foul. Yeah. Look, if it's a joke, if it's a brand name, if it's a new trend on TikTok, fine.
4: Right.
0: Okay. This one said, I say he did the right thing. Most likely they're looking for attention, and Greg hooked them up right.
2: There you go. That's so cool.
0: They wanted attention. They got attention. This one says, even if someone is trying to be edgy and funny, it's the kind of thing that's only going to invite scrutiny.
2: True.
0: And stuff like this comes with predictable consequences. Greg did the right thing. He also should have called local law enforcement. People said, yeah, why would you not call just the cops?
1: I don't know.
0: Homeland Security? Overreaction. Greg gets mad when they call public intoxication while walking his dog drinking one beer.
2: Huh? What? I don't think that was a great argument.
0: I guess maybe because you're kind of seen as like a, you're like a anti-cop. Just let people do whatever, you know, like they're not harming anybody.
2: Yeah, but he's saying this could harm somebody.
4: Right, and
2: yeah.
4: We don't know that. Like, I'm guessing. Something happens.
0: I'm reading the text the same way.
2: Trying to make sense out of
0: it. There's been a trend lately with some people putting controversial words or symbols on vehicles just to get reactions or attention. It's for TikTok videos.
1: All right, that's probably it.
0: I use Google Lens to search the feature, and there's no indication that this is any sort of brand or company. In either case, it's weird that someone would want to display that on their vehicle. Mm-hmm. I mean, if they're going to have a decal like that, they should expect to get calls about it. I'm curious to know what their intent was, but I don't think anybody will ever know. This one says, Greg, you're a pussy-ass bitch. This other one says, saw a car with Nazi symbols on the rims here in Utah. Ugh. Not an overreaction, but we are protected by our freedom of speech rights. This one says, overreaction. Why would terrorists advertise?
3: Yeah.
0: Greg should have called police. Homeland Security is a bit much. He's dramatic. I vote he shouldn't have called. Could have been just an edgy merch brand.
1: See, I thought police would be an overreaction.
0: Greg, you did the right thing. It's not for you to determine if it's legit or a joke or a brand. That's their job. They'll figure it out.
2: That's what I said.
0: So there's a lot of that. Now, let me refresh the votes on our Instagram story and see what you guys said there. And just updated. 61% of the vote, Greg, says that you did the right thing.
1: Okay.
2: There you go.
0: 61-39.
1: Well, thank you for the feedback. It's just, I don't care what side you're on, because I ask a question and a question can get a yes or a no answer. So I appreciate the feedback a lot, but I think 100% should agree. It's pretty damn weird.
2: It's weird. It's weird for sure.
0: I don't know why. That's a curious choice. I don't know why most people do what they do when it comes to stupid or silly stuff.
2: But like a lot of people said on the text, this person obviously wants attention. Well, you got the attention. And like you said about cops, that calling the cops seems more immediate. Mm-hmm. Yeah. And the calling what you did is like, just look into this when you have it.
1: Right. Just like almost in a way like, I did my part.
2: Yeah.
1: I thought it was insanely strange.
2: I know there's a non-emergency number, but cops does feel more like emergency.
3: I'll just look at it and be like, that's stupid.
0: Yeah, dumb. Yeah. Did you wait around to see who got in?
1: Into the car?
0: Yeah.
1: No.
2: like a little girl.
1: No. Yeah, right. Some 16-year-old.
0: They didn't come out with like a tremendous amount of fertilizer. Or,
1: no.
0: Other things like that. Yeah, nothing.
1: No, it's very weird.
0: Yeah. All right. 877-44 Woody. Text over to 22987. More Woody shows next.
5: The Woody Show will be right back.

0: Greg is mad at me, you guys.
1: Why?
2: No, that's not what I said. What did
3: no,
2: I say?
3: You said you're disappointed.
0: I'm disappointed. As a father, I know what that means.
3: I'm not mad, but I am disappointed.
0: I'm not mad. I'm disappointed.
2: Yeah.
0: Why?
2: So don't say I'm mad. I'm not.
0: He's upset.
4: Yeah.
0: Because I said that I voted overreaction to his question.
4: I was a little afraid to say the same thing because I didn't want him to be upset.
0: I'm not
4: with
0: afraid
4: me.
0: Because he asked.
2: Yeah, exactly. I'm just disappointed, not mad, because Woody and I normally agree on almost everything.
0: Pretty close.
2: Yeah, we're pretty close.
0: We're in pretty close
2: like
0: 80-20. Lockstep.
4: Uh-huh. Yeah.
2: And if this was in your neighborhood, you wouldn't give it a second thought, a second glance, nothing?
0: Not when it comes to calling any type of authority. Yeah. I would think it's trashy. I think it would look stupid. I go, that's a dumb choice.
2: But it's beyond trashy. It's a terrorist group. It's weird. And again, I could be 1,000% wrong. We got a few texts saying that it could be this. And when I read those, that made sense.
0: Okay,
3: like, but I don't think it's up to you to do the digging to figure that out.
2: Yeah,
4: but it has
2: exactly.
0: The question was it an overreaction to call or to contact Homeland Security because somebody had a Taliban window decal on their car?
4: We're leaving out a lot of context that has Monopoly Man logos.
0: We didn't leave it out because you could see the picture.
4: Well,
0: it's on our Instagram.
4: Also left out of the picture is the license plate frame that also has the same logos that says 4x4.
3: But so I don't think
0: Greg
3: that cancels
0: didn't see
3: out.
0: That.
2: I didn't see
0: That's why we said Greg didn't even see that part.
3: And I don't think that cancels out what it says.
0: No, it doesn't. Anyway, 323 texting over. Hey, guys, I wish I could call to explain better, but the Taliban sticker is a Mexican thing with the whole cartel situation. They call the goons or little cartel foot soldiers Taliban in Spanish. So being part of the Hispanic community, I hear it all the time. Even in the narco cordo music, they mention Talibanes. Yep. Just see it says equivalent, like a dumbass kid putting gangster, like a gangster sticker on their truck.
4: Well, that's what I said.
0: Cartels are all about money, explaining the Monopoly guy.
4: Yeah. When we started the segment, I was like, yeah, it's like referenced a lot of music.
3: But I'm going to keep saying this because I think it makes sense, especially when talking about Greg, who that might not be his world. I don't think it's up to Greg to figure that out. I think if it's like, that's weird, that's something concerning that your neighbor has that, you might want to check that out.
2: Exactly.
3: I don't think it's up to you to do all of the
4: digging. When it has cartoons next to it and it's advertised on a car?
3: Yeah.
2: Again, that's why I'm questioning it. It's weird.
4: Yeah, it is weird. It
3: and
4: is tacky. It
3: split,
4: is
3: trash.
2: I don't get what you're not getting.
4: But
2: it's so
4: level
2: effing
4: of
2: strange.
4: Calling.
0: That's the consensus. Are you yelling at me now? Or
4: yelling at me?
0: No, yell at him all day.
2: No, it's like we're agreeing, but we're saying different things. It is very weird.
0: We all agree on weird.
2: It.
3: Yeah.
0: It's a curious choice.
2: And it's not like it said gangster. It said Taliban.
3: Yeah.
0: Yeah.
3: Yeah, I'm with you.
2: And my Mexican partner didn't know about this thing. And
0: let's also admit he's kind of, he's not really in these streets.
3: No, but he is from Mexico. Mm,
0: okay.
3: But
2: off the air, I'll correct you on that.
3: Oh,
0: yeah. Oh, he's in these streets.
3: Whoa.
0: I didn't know that. Wow.
3: I'd actually like to know more about that.
2: I will gladly tell you, but not publicly.
3: Okay.
0: All right. Good to know. It was the question of, was it an overreaction calling the authorities? Not a question of taste or tackiness or any of those other things.
2: Yeah. But I also think saying tacky is an understatement.
3: Well, tacky is like Playboy ears.
0: Because I see tacky is because it was just for attention. In some way, shape, or form, it's for attention.
3: And
0: the
3: they got attention.
2: They got attention.
0: Which they got. That's what the texter had pointed
2: it's
0: out.
2: It's beyond tacky.
0: Yeah, if you want to see this vehicle that Greg saw that he called Homeland Security about, you could see it. It's on our Instagram story, at The Woody Show.
3: Yeah.
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1: I don't care why you listen. 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
2: Another lawsuit in the news. Oh, man, I hate this. A woman is suing the Phoenix Police Department after she was wrongfully arrested for a DUI that she got in downtown Phoenix. So again, this is that whole situation of like you are being convicted of something that you really didn't do.
3: Okay.
2: Yeah. So this was the day after her wedding. She was stone cold sober. She legitimately was not drunk. Okay. She wasn't on no kind of drug or any other substance. She says, quote, you're going to hate this, Greg.
4: Uh-oh.

0: She says, quote, I seen a cop car behind me.
1: Sure.
2: She seen
0: and,
2: it.
0: Yeah. And I seen the lights at first. Now, here's how that first, I have clips. These are, this is from an ABC News report. This is the first interaction that she had with the police officer. Here we go.
3: Your lights are off in the back, just so you know. You don't have any lights to the rear.
4: I thought you were saying I ran a light.
3: A red.
5: This is the moment aspiring nurse Brianna Longoria says changed her life forever.
3: Are you on any sort of medications?
5: No. The body camera footage from the Phoenix Police Department shows Longoria stopped by police after claiming she ran a red light. Longoria says even though she blew triple zeros on the breathalyzer and passed an eye test, police still arrested her and charged her with DUI. The officer reportedly suspected marijuana impairment. And back at the precinct, another officer conducted tests and was heard saying Longoria's results were, quote, super in the norms. In a lawsuit filed by Longoria.
0: Yeah.
1: Is that
2: super
1: official?
2: In the norms.
0: Yeah, dude, it's
1: you
0: like mega
1: it.
0: Uber ultra in the norms.
1: Super in the norms,
0: yeah, it's like
1: guys.
0: Nuclear in the norms. Yeah. It's nuclear norms.
2: Super in the norms.
1: Super in the norms.
0: Yeah, so like in the video, you see her. She's doing all the roadside tests and just looking at her. You know, and I, what do I know? But yeah, just as an outsider doesn't have any kind of formal training,
2: she's,
0: you're like,
2: quote, normal.
0: This chick looks like she's killing all these tests. And they still brought her in. They asked her to do the blood test. She goes, I got nothing to hide. Do whatever it is that's necessary. And she goes, up until the point that they took me into the jail, I realized maybe this is a little bit much.
1: Yeah, because she was so chilled that she goes, you're under arrest. Oh, I am.
6: Did she have a Wii shirt on or something?
5: Like... Tests and was heard saying Longoria's results were, quote, super in the norms. In a lawsuit filed by Longoria, she claims that Phoenix police enforced a de facto DUI quota, which she alleges pressures officers into making DUI arrests or face employment consequences.
0: Oh, okay, so
6: yeah, that's weak.
0: This brings in another interesting part of the story, and there's more audio that goes along with it.
1: Okay.
0: So, of course, the officer, the arresting officer in this case, is talking to another one of her colleagues there at the police station, and listen to what she says here.
5: Longoria's attorney obtained this body camera footage of an officer appearing to express concerns to the arresting officer right after Longoria's arrest.
7: They're going
5: to
7: kick me off squad if I don't get a DUI. But I seriously pulled, like...
3: No, so... there's eyes out on
7: here. But I'm like, I can't just conjure one up. I have tried.
0: So they're going to kick me off squad if I don't get a DUI.
1: Oh, they are now.
0: And she's been pulling all these people over, trying to get one.
1: Oh,
0: right?
1: No.
0: And she's like, I can't just conjure one up. And the other woman goes, yes, you can.
2: Yeah, you can.
0: Yes, you can.
2: You have a badge. You can.
0: You bet you can.
6: Oh, this is great gory cocaine right here.
2: this is what I've been saying.
0: This is my nightmare fuel.
2: Yeah, for sure. Should be everybody's nightmare fuel.
6: Yeah, that sucks.
0: Yeah, and this woman, and I was watching the video of her interaction with the police officer. She was being super cool, super chill. She was not being one of these defiant. It's like, I don't have to do this, and I'm not going to. Like, she was like, just, all right, fine, whatever.
2: She's being super norms.
0: Yeah, she's being super norms.
1: Yeah.
6: I'm not anti-police.
5: In a statement, Phoenix Police says.
6: I was about to say, I'm not anti-police, but I would love for these people to be.
0: Oh, made examples of?
6: Yeah, for sure.
0: Yeah.
5: In a statement, Phoenix Police says.
0: Oh, yeah. The Phoenix Police Department looked into it, you guys.
1: Oh, okay. I feel better.
0: Yeah.
5: In a statement, Phoenix Police says, this case has been referred to and is currently under review by the Professional Standards Bureau, and the Phoenix Police Department does not have DUI quotas. As for the red light that Longoria allegedly ran, the dash cam footage shows the light was green as she was being pulled over for what the officer said was red. That traffic citation later voided.
0: Yeah, so the whole reason she pulled her over in the first place saying, oh, you went through that red light, and it wasn't even red.
1: Yeah, so therefore everything else.
0: She is clearly, when she says that, hey, man, I really need to get
5: Longoria's
0: one of these.
5: Longoria's attorney obtained this body camera footage of an officer appearing to express concerns to the arresting officer right after Longoria's arrest.
7: They're going
5: to
7: kick me off squad if I don't get a DUI. But I have seriously pulled, like...
0: I've pulled so many people. Yeah. I've invented red lights that weren't red.
1: I've tried, trust me.
0: Yeah, she's done all these things trying to.
6: Guys, we don't have quotas somebody. On paper. It's just a verbal
0: thing. It's an unspoken thing.
2: Yeah, what is that about? Like, are there or are there not quotas?
1: I mean, I don't know. I guess it's just, it's probability and statistics. Like, well, if you live in this area and there's this many people, there should be this many people drunk. You know, like.
2: But everybody says, at the end of the month, look out. It's quotas.
6: There is a stretch of highway that I drive, and at the end of the month, I see way more police there. And I, again, The quota thing might be real, might not be real, but for some reason, that week, there's so many more police on that
0: everybody's
6: stretch
0: got,
6: of highway.
0: Everybody's got objectives, goals that get set, and I'm sure they rely on X number of dollars coming in on traffic violations or different things to make up the budget for the police department, and then the whoever, chief of police, I don't know who that would even be, like they're responsible, the superintendent or whatever is responsible for making sure that that number gets, and they go, hey guys, be extra, you know, hypervigilant for, you know, speeders and people.
1: Right. Wink, wink.
0: So yeah, maybe that's where the quote quota comes in.
6: And again,
0: like, do the officers hit the beginning, hit the streets in the beginning of the month knowing, well, this month I got to get 40 speeding
2: tickets,
0: citations. Yeah. I don't know.
4: And if you're not pulling people over, does it look like you're not doing your job? Like, could you just be sitting in the squad car not doing anything? And it's like, well, you haven't given a ticket out to anyone. What have you been doing all month?
1: Yeah. And that's the thing. It's like, that's what I'm saying. Like, mathematically, you should have pulled over this many people. Right. So that's kind of what they're trying to hit, I'm guessing.
0: Anyway, so this woman, she's got a slam dunk case.
1: You're under arrest. Oh, I am.
0: Yeah. Oh, okay.
2: And it wasn't even a red light.
0: Sure. 877-44-WOODY. 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

1057 The Point, everything alternative. We are The Woody Show. Thank you for being here. I'm Woody. That's Greg Gorey. We got Menace. Gina Grad. Seabass is here. We got Sammy. Morgan is here. She does a lot of stuff. She's one of our associate producers. She is the one going through all the phone calls all the time. Also, the after-hours voicemail, because even when the show wraps up, you can always go back, tap into that after-hours voicemail. Same number that you're calling during the show, 877-44-WOODY. But if you're listening later, catching like maybe the podcast, or you think about something later you want to tell us about, you can just use that same number. We made it simple because we realized that the public's pretty stupid. Overall, not you. Just in general, the public. You know these other people that we're dealing with. Again, 877-44-WOODY. It is The Point. It is The Woody Show.

0: Woody, Greg, Menace, Gina Grad.
1: Yeah.
0: Our video producer, his name is Vaughn. Hi, Vaughn.
2: Yeah, what's up, everybody?
3: What's up, Vaughn?
0: So, as I was walking through the hallway during the commercial break, after we were talking about that woman who's suing the Phoenix Police Department, she got picked up for a DUI, even though she wasn't drunk at all. 0.00 on the breathalyzer.
1: About as sober
0: she did
1: as you
0: the
1: can
0: be. Blood test. What was it?
3: Super norms.
1: Yes.
2: Super norms.
3: Super in the norm.
1: Yeah. Totes super norms.
0: Or whatever. Yeah. And then there was the clip of the police officer talking, the arresting officer talking to this other woman about how she needs to get some DUIs.
4: Longoria's attorney obtained this body camera footage of an officer appearing to express concerns to the arresting officer right after Longoria's arrest.
5: They're going
4: to
5: kick me off squad if I don't get a DUI. But I have seriously pulled, like...
6: There's nights that I
5: don't care. But I'm like, I can't just conjure one up. I have tried.
0: You can.
3: You sure can.
0: Try harder.
1: Yeah.
0: So anyway, we're talking about that, and then during the break, I go out in the hallway, walking past where Vaughn's all set up, and he goes, "Hey, man, I got pulled over, so let's play a game. Why did Vaughn get pulled over?"
1: Why would Vaughn get pulled over?
0: I mean, everybody's first guess is because black.
1: Right.
0: Yeah. But...
1: I have a second guess.
0: But here's the thing.
7: That was my first guess.
8: Oh, mine was smiling too much.
0: The reason they initially pulled you over wasn't, I mean, it was, what do they tell you at least?
2: The initial thing was for a broken taillight.
0: Okay.
8: I mean, that's the easy one.
0: Which could also be filed under driving while black.
2: Yes, that's a thing for sure.
0: And then how did the conversation go from there?
2: Let me go back real quick just because it's part of the story. So about a year and a half ago, my car got into an accident from somebody who was not me driving, so the insurance couldn't cover it, so it hasn't been fixed yet, and that's why the taillight's broken.
0: It actually is broken.
2: Okay. Yes. Okay, so I'm on the way to a friend's house to see if he's home. He lives on the side of the street, not on the side of the street, but in an apartment building on the lowest level, and I'm looking to see if he's home, and I swerve a little bit, and that's when the cops are like, oh, this dude's swerving, and his taillight is out, so they pull me over, boom, whoop, whoop. I pull over immediately, and they're like, hey, what's up? You were swerving back there. Your tail light is showing it's white instead of red for the brake light. Like, you have issues with your car. What's going on? And then he's like, and also I smell a strong odor of freshly burnt cannabis.
0: Well.
1: Yeah. Don't believe that.
0: Well,
3: okay, officer. Yeah, whatever you say.
0: I get that same whiff when I walk by our office.
2: I bet. Yeah. And he's like, have you been smoking? And I'm like, I smoked about an hour ago. And I'm not going to lie, you know, I did about an hour ago. Not while driving. I was at a poetry event, and then we went and got pizza. So, you know, you got to smoke before you get pizza. You know, you got to...
8: Super low dose,
2: super low dose. It was very loud, actually. So he's like, all right, get out of the car, and we're going to do some DUI testing on you. Ooh, so they do the count to 30. So you have to tilt your head back, close your eyes, and count to 30 at the same time. So in my head, I'm like, 1-1,000, 2-1,000. Dang it, how am I going to get out of here? 3-1,000, 4-1,000.
0: So just count to 30?
2: Just count to 30, yeah. But like, number one, the anxiety of being pulled over is number one going to bring your adrenaline up. So, and then also being a little high, I skipped a few numbers while I was thinking in my head.
1: Oh, no.
7: You couldn't count to 30?
2: I could. So once I got to 30, I waited like another like second or so and opened my eyes. He was like, all right. That was 30 seconds. You got it. You know, how'd you do it? And I told him 1-1,000, 2-1,000, boom. Go through more tests, the balance test. You know, you had to put your foot out up 6 inches and straight out.
8: You're like
2: out.
8: Justin Timberlake.
0: Yeah, see, that's the one. Like, even if you're sober, some people just have rotten balance.
2: Yeah, bad balance. That's me. Exactly. Yeah. So about 18 seconds into that, I began doing a little rocking back and forth wobbling and had to keep myself up, but kept myself up and everything and got through all the tests and everything. And at the end of it, the guy looks at his partner and is like, what do you think? And his partner shakes his head and is like, nope, he's totes good, dog.
8: Oh, yeah. Sweet.
1: Totes
0: norms. Totes norms, dog.
8: I thought you were going to have to give out some fellatio or something.
0: Yeah, so no ticket, no nothing.
2: No ticket.
0: Not even for the broken taillight, huh?
2: No, he comes up to me at the end.
0: That's good.
2: He looks at me and is like, how high is your tolerance, dude? Like,
8: I see you ran into somebody that's like, you know,
2: I
8: cool. Chill,
2: I got yeah. some cool yeah. cops. Luckily, it was not these chicks who were trying to get
6: looking
2: their
6: for trouble.
2: Their,
0: so they can't. I guess, yeah. I mean, you told them, yeah, I smoked about an hour ago. They can't just pick you up for that. They can give you the test because of that. Because then they think mm-hmm. that there's a chance you could be
2: impaired
0: yeah. to the point yeah. where, yeah, you couldn't do one of the. So they have to give you either. They don't have. I was just reading about this. They don't yet have a breathalyzer type thing for weed. They were working on one.
3: I thought they were currently working on it.
8: I think they do the blood test, but that stays in your system.
0: Here, a research team over at Virginia Commonwealth University has introduced a prototype for a new type of breathalyzer. While the ones that are currently available are used to test for alcohol, this new one would instead test for marijuana. Uh-oh, buddy. It's small, looks like an asthma inhaler. And the thing about it, it relies on 3D printed parts and designed to work within minutes without the need of a lab. It also features a mouthpiece that collects the breath sample, a cartridge where the chemical reactions take place, and a detection chamber that will show the results. Still in the testing phase, but they said it could be perfected and put to use in the next couple of years.
8: And also, don't you have like... Not to put you on blast, but your registration not legit either.
2: That's also a problem.
6: Dude, oh my God,
0: what are you doing, man?
8: I'm like, why are you giving yourself so many options to get pulled over? You know, like,
0: what's wrong with your registration?
8: That'd be my, like,
0: it's just not current?
2: It's not current. Oh. I had a lot of parking tickets. You gotta pay those off before you can.
0: Oh, you haven't paid those either?
8: No. So Vaughn,
7: you're not in jail right now.
8: Yeah, Vaughn's gonna call you from jail one day.
2: Look, I've been here long enough to get white privilege, guys, all right?
8: Nice.
2: I'm working on it.
3: The counting
8: I'm
3: to
8: working
3: 30,
8: on it. Yeah, right.
3: The counting to 30 thing, you lean your head back and then you have.
2: And just close your eyes as well.
0: In your head. You don't say it out loud.
3: Right. And then you. Oh, you do it in your head.
2: In your head.
3: And they say do it for approximately 30 seconds.
2: Yeah, you come to 30.
3: Never
2: yeah.
3: heard of that.
2: The 30 seconds, right?
0: Yeah, that one I've not heard of. I've heard of counting backwards. I've counting heard about, backwards. You know, where you put your head back, but then you have your arms out to your side and you have to, like, touch
3: your nose.
2: Did that one, too. Did
3: the
2: that
3: nose
2: one.
3: One.
2: Oh, yeah,
0: did
2: that
0: did
2: one.
0: Did you nail that one?
2: Oh, yeah, nailed it for
3: did
2: sure.
3: Did they do
2: yeah.
3: the one where they you follow
2: you gotta follow
3: the pen
2: with
3: your eyes?
2: Yeah, I watch a lot of body cam videos, so I know they're looking for certain things.
9: I never cried. I get angry at myself for allowing it to happen.
10: I took a croquet mallet and smashed them to pieces.
11: The Woody Show will be right back.

0: tonight. We're doing it.
1: We're
2: Let's
1: doing
2: all
1: it.
2: All go
0: be the
2: in.
0: First time Greg and I did it.
3: Off track.
0: Yeah.
4: The Woody Show.
5: Well, back in 2005, they say that people spoke nearly 17,000 words a day.
6: Okay.
5: That was in 2005. By 2019, this was a study. It was like two universities teamed up, and, you know, again, they looked at it back in 2005, and now that number has dropped by 28%. People on average speaking only 12,000 words per day.
6: I believe it.
5: Now, the biggest reason for that, obviously, shift in technology, especially with the rise of, you know, text messaging and DMs. Man, I remember how dumb I thought text messaging was when people
7: first started
5: doing it.
7: Well, it was difficult.
5: It was, because it was like
8: 444-2122-4477.
5: Just to like start, you know, get to the letter that you need, it took forever to type out a message. But once you can bang them out
6: like a
5: QWERTY keyboard.
8: Life-changing. You
5: know, yeah, that was different. Then I got... Yeah.
6: I always prided myself on being able to do the old school one without looking. Because
9: Because there were buttons, too, but you got to use T9. Everyone knew that.
5: But I got pretty good at it.
6: Yeah.
8: With the old school way?
5: Yeah, I got pretty fast at that.
8: Yeah.
5: The other thing I thought was going to be dumb and go nowhere shows how dumb I am. The iPad. Remember when the iPad came? We were all doing the show together. I'm like, they rolled out the iPad. I'm like, how stupid.
8: Yeah.
6: Why did you think it was stupid?
5: Well, because, okay, when they first came out, I didn't see really the practical application for the iPad. I'm like, it's just a bigger phone.
6: True.
5: What are you going to do, carry it around in your pocket? And then as soon as people got them, and I did see this at our takeover, there were people that were asking us for pictures.
6: And using
5: And they were using them to take pictures out and about. I go, this is so impractical, holding up this big giant tablet to
8: take.
5: You could have done that with your laptop. Why not just bring your laptop?
7: No, but I guarantee you that was probably their kid's iPad, and then they use it to take the photo.
5: But, you know, as things went forward and they start using them for, you know, businesses where you're taking like orders or doing things like that, I'm like,
6: You use the iPad the entire time for your pilot stuff. Like all your stuff was like, on that.
5: Yeah,
8: right.
5: Exactly.
8: Egg on your face.
5: Yeah. So I came around on that one. So I don't know. I don't know. What's the newest thing? I thought like everybody was talking about those. So far, we're right on the whole Oculus thing.
7: Yeah.
5: Like those big stupid things.
8: I thought those would be such a big deal. And I've never experienced one. I still want to.
5: Or the Apple.
7: Apple
5: Vision.
6: We've had the Oculus one for a long time. It was a Christmas gift from my mother-in-law. And it was so cool for like 10 minutes. I haven't touched it. And I can't tell you how.
5: My kids are off board. They're like, this is dumb.
8: I'm surprised by that.
7: It was cool. It just never advanced.
10: It's too bulky. Yeah, it's just...
7: Yeah.
6: And if somebody else, you want to share it, you're like, okay, don't move. I'm going to take them off. Now you get exactly where I am. Like, it's not super practical.
5: Yeah. People are speaking fewer words now. Experts are concerned about the trend and say, you know, less talking has led to shorter attention spans and making it harder to hold a conversation in person.
6: I buy it.
7: It's rough sometimes.
5: Yeah, people have... They cannot have a conversation, even a very basic one. They're so awkward.
7: Yeah.
5: Everybody's so weird.
6: I know.
7: I'm so weird, man.
5: Yeah. It's like if somebody, like, they were frozen 20 years ago and then just unfroze them here now in present day.
7: Yeah.
5: Like, man,
7: I'm so like, strange. I got to keep on throwing out topics because we're stuck in the same room.
6: I always think about prisoners that, like, get out after 30 years and it is like they were a frozen caveman. Yeah. They have no idea what to do.
5: Well, they have not used certain things, but they know about them because they still have television and they hear people who are, like, the new people, the new meat that comes in.
6: Oh,
8: after 30 years, it would
6: be contraband,
8: caveman thing.
5: Oh, speaking of which, how bad, like, I would love to go to space. I do not have any interest in going to Mars.
6: Really?
5: Oh, too long.
7: It's
5: mad far.
6: Like 5 years.
5: It's mad far, Gina.
8: Well, it takes a minute to get there, Gina.
5: Six volunteers, half a dozen people, no plans for the next year because they have sealed themselves inside a simulated space station in Germany as part of an experiment. Now, the group, three guys, three women, they're between the ages of 26 and 32, and they don't leave until August. And the conditions are meant to mimic the long-duration space mission. So no alcohol, Greg.
8: Oh, forget it.
5: No daylight. No fresh food. No romantic relationships.
6: Why not? What else you got to do?
10: Try and stop me.
7: Yeah.
5: They get a 1-2-hour video call with their family per week. They got to be in bed by 11 p.m. You can shower for 5 minutes twice a week. Blood tests are taken through a slot in the door, and they are told not to make eye contact with medical staff because they're trying to recreate that environment as close as they can. every moment except time in their sleep pods and in the bathrooms are monitored by cameras. And they just want to understand like how isolation and tight-knit group living affects your mental health.
8: It makes you and your crazy, thinking
5: ability.
8: Probably.
5: Right, exactly. Thinking ability. Do you have any kind of like future human missions to Mars?
6: Oh, how long is this? How long
5: it's six
6: have
5: months.
9: Damn.
6: Oh, boy.
8: You couldn't do it, Gina.
6: I don't know. I love,
5: no,
6: you way. I love
5: no,
6: being alone.
5: No, way. No, no, I love not. Being alone.
8: No, but it's not.
5: I think that would drive me insane.
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10: Hey, Izzy, what's going on?
11: Well, Eddie, I've been a little busy with the kids getting ready to go back to school and all.
10: Well, wait a minute. What exactly is back to school?
11: Well, Eddie, that kind of means when the kids actually go back to school after a long summer.
10: Well, I never really did spend a lot of time in school, so I never got really excited about going back to school. I always hear about it. Doesn't sound all that great to me.
11: Yeah, I kind of remember it that way. I guess that's why you know how to throw such a good time.
10: You know how to throw such a good curveball. Yeah, I did kind of trade in my books for some beers and some boogie.
11: Hey, I hear you. But for most people, going back to school is an important time of the year. Time for us adults to have a little bit more fun.
10: I just like going back to Fast Eddie. 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

0: 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I think that's it, right? All right, anything you got for us between now and tomorrow, leave on the After Hours voice. Even if there was something else, forget it. We're out.
1: Yeah.
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2: Yeah.
0: Way back at 6 is queued up, ready to go for you next. Thank you so much for giving The Woody Show some of your valuable time this afternoon. You know we love and appreciate you for that. The rest of you guys can suck it, and we'll catch you back here on Thursday. Have a great night. SMDMM.
3: I quit this bitch.

right, of course, is Green Day in the Way Back at Six. Bunch of years ago, I took Mary to Detroit to see Depeche Mode. It's one of her very favorite bands. So we went to Little Caesars Arena, where the Detroit Red Wings play. And when I went to that show, I liked Depeche Mode a lot. You know what I mean? But after seeing that show, I love freaking Depeche Mode.

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I'll say it again. I'm not, by and large, a fan of live albums. You know, it almost seems to me, by and large, for a way for the record company to cash in. But I will say that the Nine Inch Nails live album, Nine Inch Noise, with Boys Noise from Coachella, the live album that they put out, is unreal. It might be the best live album I have ever heard. If you're a Nine Inch Nails fan, you should check it out if you haven't already. You probably have, but if not, give it a peruse. Way back at 6:00.

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1: 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Energy up!

men's national team versus Chile in St. Louis. Get ready, St. Louis. The U.S. men's national soccer team takes on Chile at Energizer Park on September the 29th for the Impact match presented by New York Life. 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St. Louis, have a freaking great, great Wednesday night. We'll do the way back again tomorrow at 6. We've got a couple more for you, including Weezer.

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